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1: Hi, this is Dan Buttrey, combat veteran of the Iraq War. Wounded so severely during the first day of battle at Gettysburg as part of the Wisconsin 7th Infantry, Sergeant Francis Coates had both of his eyes shot out and was bayoneted by the enemy. He pulled himself up against a tree, loaded his weapon, and continued to yell and cuss at the rebels. Rescued by fellow Union soldiers, Coates would survive the war and receive the Medal of Honor. He married, learned a trade, and moved to Nebraska, where he sadly passed away at 60.

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0: 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It usually starts with a simple search. Mary just moved to town. She's looking for a local coffee shop. What does she do? 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She doesn't click the first name she sees. 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

0: Ever wonder how people decide where to spend their money? It usually starts with a simple search. Mary just moved to town. She's looking for a local coffee shop. What does she do? Well, she pulls out her phone and types best coffee shop near me. And instantly, Google gives her a whole bunch of options. She doesn't click the first name she sees. She looks for something familiar, something she's seen before. That's where smart marketing comes in. If you want to be the business people choose first, it starts with being visible where they're actually looking. 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

0: 1029 The Hog and Ewald Automotive salute the troops.
1: Hi, this is Dan Buttry, combat veteran of the Iraq War. Wounded so severely during the first day of battle at Gettysburg as part of the Wisconsin 7th Infantry, Sergeant Francis Coates had both of his eyes shot out and was bayoneted by the enemy. He pulled himself up

0: against a tree, loaded his weapon, and continued to yell and cuss at the rebels. Rescued by fellow Union soldiers, Coates would survive the war and receive the Medal of Honor. 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
8: Morning, Tim.
7: Let's just start a Packers training day today. On the field.
5: You chasing up there today?
7: I mean, Green Bay as we speak.
8: Ah, you've already landed?
5: Hmm.
7: Hey, this is, you know, this isn't breaking news. This is on the calendar. You gotta get yourself in position to hit this thing full force. We were up here yesterday doing some preview type live reports, and you know, saw a couple of the guys around, caught up with a couple of the, you know, the staffers, different folks running around. So it's on. You know, it's always end of July. You kind of think, wow, football already. But the Packers are one of the later teams to come in this year. Every team is now in at training camp and turn the page.
8: So did you spend the night in Green Bay?
7: I did. Well, mostly to gear up for joining you guys this morning. I wanted to be focused and fresh.
8: Love that.
7: But it was a dovetail. Dovetail with the other assignment.
8: All right. So today we'll begin the kids showing up with their bikes, players headed over to, where is it, the Hudson Center or Nitschke Field that they're headed to?
7: They'll be outside today. Yeah, okay. They'll be outside today at Nitschke Field.
8: And there'll be kids standing by hoping one of their heroes in a Packer jersey says, "Hey kid, let's pair up and I'm going to ride your bike over to the practice facility," right?
7: Correct. And we're going to get good participation on day one. You always get very good participation from the players on day one. Lots of guys saying, "Sure, yeah, I'll hit your ride."
8: And the kid will sometimes carry their helmet, and the player will hop on the bike, and it's a nice little photo op. You know, it's just a piece of Packer camp that's going on forever and ever. Do you load any bikes up in the Fox 6 van and take them up there and stand there like, hey, buddy, want to ride my bike? You know, you were Mickey.
7: Yeah, I just kind of look kind of forlorn in the corner. And I go, yeah. Like, you know, Bill on the Hill, you know, come on over and pick me. Yesterday we were doing some live shots. We saw a bike in the vicinity. We panned over to it, and we asked the anchors back at the state, "What do you guys think? Should we try to, you know, squire that thing away?" But no, I've never landed it in the bike line. We'll have good coverage of it. Everybody gets to see it. Like you said, it's Americana. It's Packer football. It's an only in Green Bay type image. Never try to actually do it from a participatory position, though.
8: Have you ever seen an adult actually make the attempt?
7: Well, it's like tricky. How old can you be?
5: Cowboys haven't tried to counterfeit it or something.
8: Down there in Frisco,
7: you
8: Texas.
7: Know, it's got a little, even in Green Bay, it's gotten a little more corporate. You know, there's a sponsor to it now, and their signage and that sort of thing. That's inevitable. But, you know, it has not clicked anywhere else. So that's, and, you know, it actually serves, to a degree, a practical purpose. I mean, the Packers, you know, people think training camp, is that different? Well, they are in the same locker room they're in for the regular season. They're in their facilities, their weight room, et cetera. They're practicing on their practice fields, and they have to get from the stadium down there. So that's kind of how the bikes, you know, came into being in this role.
5: The Packers never thought.

0: out of loading up a tram or something and
1: right, two, three buses,
0: the players over.
1: Yeah.
2: Is that Americana?
0: I don't know. It's not Americana, but it's just
2: a photo op. Come on. You got the little kids, like you said, holding the helmet, or the big guys on the little bikes. Oh, it's
1: what is the oldest you can be? 14, 15, and still be adorable and not be seen as, what are you doing? You know, that we're
3: 10.
1: 10?
3: Yeah.
1: 10 is it.
3: Sure.
1: Double digits, you cut off.
3: Cut off.
1: All right.
2: Probably would be adorable.
0: Some kind of insurance problem here somehow or another. I never thought about that.
1: You're right.
2: Yeah. Background checks for the players getting on the bikes because they're interacting with the kids. You know, it's all going. Who knows?
3: Is the seat post tightened up? Because you wouldn't want that to collapse on you when you get a 300-pound lineman on that thing.
0: Right. Whoa. Just start wiggling left or right or being all funny.
1: Handlebars. Did you oil the chain? Are the pedals secure? All that stuff. You ever lose a pedal on a bike, Tim? I did.
2: I have not.
1: Yeah, where you just walk and down it goes, and you are. That's trouble. Oh. That's trouble.
2: Yeah.
1: That's not good.
2: How old were you? Were you still in the adorable stage?
1: I don't know that I had an adorable stage. I'll be honest. But yeah, that's bad when a pedal goes. And I don't know how it got loose because they have that locking nut that secures it to, you know, your sprocket. I don't know. But anyway, a week or so ago, Micah Parsons X'd something or tweeted something, whatever it was, social media and something about the Packers' new facilities. Is it the workout room? Is it what? I'm not sure. But he was like, he said, this has got to be the best in the league, over the top. Have you seen it yet?
2: No, and I don't know that I will get in there to see that. You know, some of the stuff is players only, and the players like that too. This has been a long plan for the Packers. They've executed, started it last year with the new locker room, and then continued it through this year. You guys have have seen the old media room for years when we do the coach, Jordan Love, the quarterback, Aaron Rodgers, whoever at the podium, and the media would be in there. That room has been taken over, and it's equipment room. There's a new media auditorium, which we opened up here at for the draft earlier this year. But the room, the old media room, is actually part of the equipment area now, and they put in a false floor. They made it two floors. It was so big that they've just really doubled their storage space there and usable area. So they have all kinds of stuff going geared toward the players, and it should be. The biggest investment in the NFL or in any professional sport needs to be in your players.
0: It's 300,000 square feet, and that's just the footprint of it. It's got an atrium, and it goes up and down a long ways too.
2: Yeah, they move some of their offices around, and it's the Packers setup. You know, they don't have to take the money and put it somewhere else or supplement other businesses. They turn it around and they put it right back into football. So they just keep expanding on the campus, if you will, the Lambeau Field campus. And, the footprint is what it is for the stadium, so they keep doing things inside that facility.
1: Is this the last piece of the Mark Murphy regime? Because I'm sure Ed Policy didn't get there in time to have his hands all over this, right?
2: Yeah, I mean, obviously Ed would have been in the planning, having come up through the organization and been in the organization. But I suppose you're probably right in terms of what it had been, given the go-ahead by Murphy. This is probably all still part of that. And we are probably now kind of coming out of that. I ran into Ed Policy, as a matter of fact, yesterday, as he was coming back from one of the little functions they had, heading back to another meeting. And he's feeling good. It's that time of year. And now he was kind of talking about, he's been through one full year now, kind of wrapping up his last first-time activities. Kind of been through everything now.
1: Well, he's got the bloodlines for the whole football thing, with his dad being in San Francisco and championships and Joe Montana and all that. Now, how patient do I have to be for his fingerprints on the Packers, where I'm going, yep, this is really good under Ed Policy?
2: I think it's, the clock starts on everybody. The meter's running on everybody. Ed Policy made a big decision to extend Matt LaFleur, Brian Gutekunst, and Russ Ball, who's their main contract guy. And because of that, the scrutiny is going to be on that decision first and foremost, and then how those guys do is going to dictate what goes forward from there. So it's never too early to start evaluating Ed Policy, because he had to make a decision very early in his tenure about three of the most important people in the organization.
1: What are we calling it, a locker room, or is it a training facility, whatever you want to call it? Is this the reason the Packers are out of money right now?
2: The Packers are nowhere close to out of money. I mean, they can cry poor a little bit.
1: I saw the financials, Tim. It didn't look good.
2: Yeah. They've got a little more of a rainy day fund than most of us do, I'd say. Come on, the financials. They got plenty of money. Now, you need to watch it. You need to, you know, follow the trends, et cetera. But they've got plenty of money, and I don't blame Ed Policy for... I don't know if it's not really negotiating or building leverages, you know, putting the seeds out there that you can't just sit on the gravy train. You know, they're trying to get a better lease agreement with the stadium here in Green Bay / Ashwaubenon. All those things they're looking at from a business standpoint, but the Packers are not in dire straits.
0: What was the last season Lambeau Field was corrugated metal and a bunch of bleachers?
1: It was during the Favre era, for sure.
2: Yeah, definitely. Mm-hmm. Definitely during the Favre era.
1: When did they start? When did they add on the atrium and do the brick and all that stuff, Tim? Do you remember the year?
2: I don't remember the exact year, obviously.
1: Early 2000s?
2: When the Packers went to Super Bowl 31, that was still, the Desmond Howard and all that stuff, NFC Championship game here. That was all corrugated, you know, the green metal out there. And the North Tunnel and all that stuff has been changed over the years.
1: Fond
2: memories.
1: Buffalo's opening their stadium this year.
2: Yeah, and cutting way back on, you know, traditional Bills fan behavior. See that?
1: We talked about this with Lance yesterday, and I'm shocked that they don't want their fans,
0: because it's Buffalo. You know, chicken wings, smashing tables,
2: flying fire tables.
1: Yes,
0: right.
1: I don't like this. It's like they went from being this. I don't even know what to call it. Like getting together to watch the game in your buddy's basement, you know, and doing all that. And now all of a sudden it's like, hey, it's like a private club. Like, oh, sir, you need a jacket to get in here. It's your basement, man. Yeah.
0: And I think Buffalo was like the first first stadium to sell the name, like the naming rights.
1: Did they?
0: Yeah, when it became Rich Stadium, I think.
2: Stadium now Highmark, right? Isn't this one new at Highmark Stadium? It's going to be creature comforts for fans at games. I mean, that's got to be a 180 out there. I mean, I'm sure the organization wasn't in love with all that social media stuff being posted of, but anybody consuming football, you know, stuff out there would think that is the Buffalo Bills fan experience. It's going to be, you talk about maybe this is a little more corporate now with the bikes and Lambo. What a change in Buffalo.
1: Yeah. I mean, jumping off a snowbank onto your card table, your folding table that you brought to the game after you've eaten 75 wings.
0: Outside in the cold.
1: I understand they don't want that going on in the stadium. Totally, totally understand it. But out in the parking lot when you're tailgating, that's kind of your deal, right? Now they have a code of conduct for the parking lot?
2: I'm with you. It just seems like a major change. And, you know, I'm sure they're saying, you know, people don't want to get hurt. I don't know. Every one of those videos, the guy got right back up afterwards. I mean, he threw a header, you know, smashed through a table, bouncing right back up, smile on his face.
0: Crowd cheers. He holds his hands up over his head.
1: Yes. Yeah. I hope this gets shot down in Buffalo, like after week one, like, yeah, you can jump on the tables. We're still jumping on tables. If anything, I think what it'll do is make more people jump on tables when they tell you not to do it, you know? Like when Brian was at Alpine Valley trying to get people to stop throwing sod. And as he's asking people to stop...
0: throw sod, I got hit with sod.
1: And got hit right in the heart with sod.
3: Oh, ouch.
0: Yeah.
2: I think there's a parallel there.
0: Yeah.
2: Clear parallel.
1: So, something like, I think that could happen. What other things do we need to watch for this year in the NFL? Are there rule changes?
2: I'm not aware of any, you know, big ones. They're doing much more with the, you know, the microchipping, and, you know, they'll just kind of slide things in with that. I'm sure we'll notice something in preseason games. Oh, we didn't realize they were doing that.
1: What do you mean microchipping? Yeah. What do we
2: do? Well, I mean, you know, with the last year they went with the, you know, with the ball, the microchip in the ball, and then they were using that. You know, we thought it was going to be the old-fashioned chain gang, and then all of a sudden, it's, you know, there's much more advancement there, which everyone's like crying for over the years. And I'm sure there'll be something else that comes out, the officiating reviews. They don't really do a whole lot of pre-announcing. To me, they just kind of drop it on you more than anything else on some of those things that I would anticipate we notice once we start seeing games.
1: All right. Tua, out of Miami. He's in Atlanta now?
2: He's in Atlanta.
1: Gonna have to start figuring out where players have landed, because I don't really follow free agency that closely. You know, it's like, oh, that's where that guy is. Look, there he is on the sideline. You know, like Mitch Trubisky. Yep. He's
2: Buffalo legend. That's the guy who could jump through a table out there in the parking lot.
1: Sure. Rogers said, spoke with his wife, doesn't exist. He's good for another year. This will be his 14th year with Mike McCarthy in Pittsburgh.
2: Of anybody, I wouldn't expect to say, well, I talked to the wife, Aaron Rodgers, you know, be on that list. But, he says this is going to be it. I'm actually looking forward to the start of the preseason. The Packers play the Steelers. The Steelers have all kinds of Badger connections. They got Mike McCarthy, other Packer guys on the roster and on the coaching staff. And then Aaron Rodgers, who we saw in Pittsburgh last year. Aaron Rodgers says, leaving no doubt that this is his final season in the NFL. Yesterday, he made that comment.
1: I have listened to people who are, you know, using air quotes here, you know, more informed than me. I don't know if they're experts or not. I don't know when you reach expert level. I consider you an expert, Tim, when it comes to sports. Because you've been doing it for a long time, getting paid, so you must know something, right?
2: Longevity.
1: I have heard. I'm going to get this bet down. I've got a bet on the Giants to win over 8 games. Do you like? I mean, you have to look at the schedule, but I am going to get money down on the Steelers not winning 8 games, because I have heard so many people say they are so old, and they are this. I don't know what they're doing in Pittsburgh. You know, Rodgers is the oldest quarterback in the league. They've teamed him back up with Mike McCarthy. They're trying to get set up for next year. The team basically is just too old, and they go through all these other reasons. I thought, I'm going to get something on that. What do you think? Do you like that? The Steelers under 8 wins?
2: Yeah, I can see that bet. I can see both your bets. I think the Giants have a little bit of talent. I think, you know, obviously, John Harbaugh's a good coach. His opening message rang a little tinny, I thought, that they put that thing out on social media, and the Giants are kind of looking at him like, not sure, but I'm guessing they'll get it all going. And on the Steelers, that's definitely a team in transition, but they're transitioning with some old players, so that's kind of a weird equation. Yeah, I'm with you. You're going to be just rolling in the money. Ooh. I think you're just going to be
1: rolling. You know, well, if you're going to be
2: fancy in February,
1: there's only one way to roll in the money. You have to bet big, Tim. So you're saying go big on this one?
0: Gonna bet on that whole life thing?
2: I didn't even know it was a concept that you wouldn't bet big. You're not gonna dip your toe in something.
1: I was thinking more like a beak thing, but what's that? Bet on the wife?
0: Yeah, have you got a bet on that whole wife thing with Aaron Rodgers?
1: I'm sure I could get a bet down somewhere on that. Does he have a wife? I don't want to do, does he have a wife? I want to get a bet down. Do we see her before a certain date? Let's put it, you know, TikTok. I'm not going to wait forever to see if he gets a wife, right?
0: The woman they present as his wife is his wife.
3: It's a good bet.
2: She was not visible in his first season in Pittsburgh after he was married, so I don't see any reason why she'd be visible in his second season, personally.
0: Yeah, that's a tough one. I don't know if anyone would even set that up.
1: I heard a story, and again, it's a story on the internet, that she's British and in school over in Europe somewhere.
3: Maybe she's at Hogwarts. Well, if nobody's seen her. I mean, jeez.
0: Oh, it could be.
2: And it was on the internet, you say. Right. Well, there you go.
3: There it is.
1: And since we're talking about quarterbacks and wives, our quarterback had a baby in the offseason, Jordan Love.
2: Mm-hmm.
1: You know,
2: mm-hmm.
1: So I saw Josh Allen get a little choked up talking about being a dad at an event yesterday, you know, to start training camp. You know, so things, maybe that's why they don't want him diving off the table. So Josh Allen's kid, she doesn't need to see that, you know.
2: We're all about examples now. Let's raise our next generation. Yeah, maybe that's the deal in Buffalo. Isn't Justin Herbert now engaged to Madison Beer? So, you know, the quarterbacks are going to be in the spotlight, most of them at least, in the spotlight for their family situations. Jordan Love seems extremely comfortable with where he is in life. You know, does that translate to how you play football? Maybe, maybe not. Probably more so maybe than not. But he's, you know, very happy in fatherhood, enjoyed his summer, ready to roll.
0: Good, good. I want him to be a little uncomfortable about, you know, getting the playoffs and then losing right away.
2: Yeah,
0: I want all the Packers to be a little uncomfortable about that.
2: It's great to be in the playoffs every year, but, you know, you're the seventh seed. You haven't won a division title since behind all the other teams in the division. I mean, yeah. That's got to sting. So, yes, you can talk about high expectations, but I think, you know, a playoff team is not high enough. Don't we all agree with that? It's what's going to happen beyond that for the Packers, and that's the challenge. How do you get from just good and just outside elite to actually elite who does something in January? And I think the Brewers are getting to that point too, guys. I think, you know, these regular seasons and you're making the playoffs, terrific, but the bar is being raised because of your consistent winning during the regular season.
0: Right. Win 95 games every year. All right. How about a World Series?
2: Right. That's the natural next step.
1: Okay. Would you be okay? Okay, they take the next step. Would you be okay with a World Series appearance?
2: Me, this year for the Brewers? Sure. Absolutely. I think they went. How much further do you think a team can go in the National League than they went last year if you're going to run into the Dodgers? The Dodgers are always going to just be hovering out there with this totally healthy team in September and October. The pitching staff, everybody's ready to go. Brewers made all the way to the NLCS. They didn't put up much of a fight there, but they got that far. That's pretty far, to be honest with you, for this team to go. So
0: I think I'd be right. And now the next step is winning that series.
1: Sure. Right.
0: Winning that team and getting that series and getting to the World Series.
1: World Series, right. The next step.
2: Yeah.
1: Do they have to win the World Series to satisfy anybody, or do they have to get...
3: Getting there would be nice. Let's face it.
1: We've been to the World Series and lost it in 82.
3: Yeah, that's...
1: Mm-hmm. And that wasn't great.
0: The dry years started.
1: Right. Yeah. So, if we get there, I think I need to win it this time. I don't...
3: I'm all for winning the World Series.
1: Because I thought in 82, well, we'll be back in 83. Mm-hmm. But we still have the whole core team is still there, and that didn't happen. So, I think that if we get to the World Series, I got to have a win.
3: I need them to win that far. Let's win the whole thing.
1: Yeah, because there's just no guarantees. Are there, Tim, in sports? Are there any guarantees in sports?
0: No, if they go this year and lose and you fall back on, well, they're a very young team. They'll be back.
3: Come on, that'll be a season in 27.
1: Oh.
2: All that plays in, and that's why I think, you know, you need to be aggressive if you're the Brewers in trying to do something this year, because this is your shot. You're close. Your main pitchers... The main pitchers you would have in your starting rotation right now are all kids. So I think you get some veteran help there on that pitching staff to take you to the playoffs this year. You've got to take your shot at it this year. And as you said, Jim, you don't know what the situation is going to be in Major League Baseball for 2027 and going forward. So if you're going to lose a year off all those guys' careers, say there's no baseball next season, you've taken two steps back. Go for it this year.
0: This team's so young, they don't know they're not supposed to be there right now. They don't know any better. That's all they want to do is just win ball games.
1: We talked earlier this week about the car accident that Kyle Shanahan was in, Tim. Mm-hmm. And they kind of kept that quiet, but he came out yesterday and said that accident was my fault, right? Because there were some reports out that the 21-year-old woman was at fault, and he wanted to make it clear that she was not.
2: The reports were out because the accident report said she was at fault. Now, the California officials are saying that was a quote-unquote clerical error. But the official accident report, once it came to light, or this was, you know, 2 weeks after the accident, said that she was at fault. And, you know, obviously, the court of public opinion can swing pretty mightily. So Shanahan, to his credit, went out and, you know, wanted to clear that up. So that's where that came from. Sounds like he's coming along in his recovery, but sounds like, you know, while the stitches have you know, kind of taken for his face and things like that, sounds like the concussion is still kind of getting him pretty good. He had some major headache issues.
1: Right, and he we found out yesterday, too, that he nearly lost an eye in that accident,
2: too. Yeah, it was
1: too.
2: The garage door opener, right, on the visor.
1: Is that what got him?
2: The airbag, what do you call that? You know, it opened, and the visor then hit him above the right eye, and he had a metal garage door opener clipped to the visor, and that's what went right above his eye and cut up his face.
1: Wait a minute. Shanahan doesn't have the built-in manufacturer garage door openers in his car. He's got one clipped to the visor.
2: Maybe that's a facility, the training facility one or something.
1: Oh.
2: It might not be his home one. You know what I mean? And I was kind of, when it said metal, I was like, wow, most of those things are plastic. So
1: yeah, it could have been the metal clip that it clips to your visor with.
2: Could have been, yep, absolutely. But that's what cut right above his eye. So that's what was in jeopardy in the accident, more than anything else, apparently, for him.
1: So, we don't know his status exactly, when he'll be back or how active he is day to day.
2: And their interim head coach is Chris Forster. Have you discussed Chris Forster this week?
1: Go ahead.
2: Well, at one point, he was kind of lost in a substance abuse battle, and there's video of him snorting cocaine in his office in an NFL stadium that you can find on the internet. And he's currently the interim head coach leading the Niners in training camp.
1: Wow. And we had a story about an hour ago about a dude who worked for Netflix who said he was fighting depression. And he was given, ketamine. And it was like in a trust thing through Netflix, through the office, right? You're going out
0: trust
1: team building.
0: Exercise. Don't fall backwards anywhere. Yeah.
1: So he brought that up, and he was fired. And we have an NFL coach with video of doing cocaine in his office, and he's running the 49ers right now?
2: It's an absolute stunning turnaround in the guy's career. I mean, he bottomed out, and he had to go through rehab and was not in the game and those things, but he fought his way back in and had enough doors open that he is at this level in the NFL.
1: I didn't know that. I just heard that he was running a very camp yesterday. That's what I heard about the 49ers.
2: Every review of him was that he was he's always been a great assistant coach. I believe born in Milwaukee, too. That's I could be wrong on that, but that just sticks in my head somewhere as we talk about this. Chris Forster.
1: That's a great story then, right? If he's bounced back, if he bottomed out like that and is running the 49ers now for the time being.
2: Right. So that's a comeback, and a lot of stories of redemption in the world of sports.
1: All right. I swear there was one more thing I wanted to bring up, but...
2: How about the Brewers last night getting a win, and before the game, they announced that Jake Bowers has a broken right big toe from fouling a pitch off it the night before. Well, that's concerning. Jake Bowers is your leading home run hitter, and you're looking for power this time of year. They had been shut out the night before. That's kind of doom and gloom. Brewers go out and win last night, and in the course of the evening, Bowers also reports that's a previous fracture. It's not a new fracture. It just came up on the x-rays, and he's going to be able to keep playing if he can handle the pain.
1: Yeah, we'll handle it.
0: Handle the pain. How much
2: Which
0: pain
2: I would think,
0: can
2: I mean,
0: you handle?
2: Jim, you're around on baseball. I mean, right big toe for a left-handed hitter.
3: Yeah, that's
2: that. You're going to feel some pain.
3: Oh, yeah, you are. You're going to feel
1: it. And it's going to come sudden and intense when it comes, when you foul one off your foot.
3: Yeah.
2: Foul it off or even try to, pivot on that toe or get some pressure, get some strength there. That's going to take some tolerance.
3: You put some toe armor on his right shoe, I'm sure. They have it. They have all sorts of armor.
1: You can get something, but I don't know if it goes over the toe. I've seen it
3: around below your metal spikes and the straps. I've seen it. Yeah.
1: Is it going to slow you down running the bases?
3: It's got to affect you somehow.
1: Well, you got a broken toe and armor on. It's really going to slow you down. Right. You're hobbling around.
3: He's sitting with the armor, right. And he'll look like one of the guys from the Road Warrior.
1: But the beer maker's got to have the Bauer power.
3: They need the Bauer power.
1: Yeah, so.
2: Their first baseman will not be too fleet. If you've got Andrew Vaughn and then Jake Bowers with some toe armor on, those are not they're going to be pitch running at any time soon.
3: No.
1: Can they still run Gary Sanchez?
2: Right, there you go.
3: He'll challenge it.
2: Yeah, forget about him. He had an infield hit earlier this year. I'm like, oh my gosh, that's got to be incredible. Look, he's got all kinds of infield hits in his career.
1: Like, well, really?
2: Yeah.
1: So maybe we should pipe down about Gary Sanchez, huh? Yeah, in his speed on the bases. All right, Tim.
2: Jerk reactions. We don't know.
1: You're back tomorrow?
2: Yes, sir. Also from Green Bay, Wisconsin. All right. So we'll have plenty to talk about after today's practice.
1: All right, Tim. Thanks for helping out this morning. We appreciate it.
2: Have a great day there, guys.
1: See you, Tim. Tim Van Boren filling in for Tim Murray this morning.
4: Your commute. Your job. Your boss. Yeah, you'll probably hate them too. Bob and Brian Morning on 102.9 The Hog.
5: A poll of over 7,500 U.S. adults asked how many additional people typically sleep in the same bed as you. How many? 51% said no other people, just themselves.
1: So they sleep alone. 51%?
5: 51% of 7,500 U.S. adults. 42% said one other person.
1: Okay.
5: Probably a partner or a child.
1: So wait, that's how many? What was the percentage there? 41?
5: 42.
1: So we're at 94% right now.
5: So you drop to another 4% who said two other people.
1: Okay.
5: Probably a partner and a child, unless kids. You're thruples or, you know. Yeah.
1: Do thruples all sleep in the same bed? That would get tight, even in a king.
5: I don't know.
1: If you're in a thruple.
5: I think it'd be preference.
1: Right,
5: you just can't be close enough to all of each other.
1: I just can't even imagine all the headaches that come along with that kind of relationship. Two people trying to work things out is tough. Now you've got three in there.
5: Oh, how times have changed for you!
0: I think
5: two chicks, man.
0: Two chicks at the same time.
5: Mm-hmm.
0: You know, wherever you want, and then when it's time to sleep. Have your own bed.
5: I would, yeah. How can we get Charlotte McKinney to play along in this?
0: That's up for you to decide.
5: So this was just other humans that we've been answered so far. It also asked how many pets typically sleep in the same bed as you. 67% of people said no pets.
1: Mm-hmm.
5: Nope. 20% said one pet in bed with them.
1: We're 87, so we have 13% left. Here we
5: 7%,
1: go. Here we go with the madness now.
5: 7% said two. If you have a cat and a dog, I don't know. This is not. If you have two big dogs, that would, to me, get a little much. But one dog, one cat, two cats. Two cats is even two cats, though. It depends on where your cat likes to sleep. Does it like to wrap itself around your head?
0: Deal with a lot of hair
5: or sweep it between your legs. I know, this is the thing. That's the biggest thing. 2% said three pets. Three.
1: I'm assuming it's a cat or a dog, but I'm
5: Oh, don't assume anything.
1: Right, it could be a bird.
5: United States of ours.
1: Could be a weasel.
5: Could be a bearded dragon.
1: Right.
5: 1%.
1: Kimono dragon. Right.
5: Four or more pets in their bed.
0: Come on.
5: 1%.
0: What are you doing? What are you doing?
5: I don't know. I wouldn't know. Even one dog with one set of hair.
0: Yeah,
5: is
0: one
5: just
0: set of hair.
5: And even one cat, depending on the cat, with one set of hair gets to be
1: Not going to get upset about this poll. If you want to sleep with four or more animals in your bed and you're comfortable, I'm fine.
5: That is such a very different Bob than I grew up with.
1: Yeah, I just don't tell me, you should try it. Nope. No, I'm good.
5: No pets in your bed is my guess.
1: Zero.
5: Mm-hmm.
1: Zero.
5: I had a dog, and the dog did, and the cats did. But they move about. They might be there for an hour, and then all of a sudden they're somewhere else. You know, they move around. But all that hair from that dog, that was like sort of some Neanderthal
1: looking
5: sheets I had.
1: Get all the fur out of your bed every day.
5: Black and tan.
1: But, that's your decision.
5: It was my first dog. I was.
1: If that's your wheelhouse, you enjoy.
5: I wouldn't do that now.
1: Yeah. Yeah.
5: No, thanks.
1: I'm not gonna peek into your bedroom and see what you're doing at night, sleeping with your dog. If you got a thruple going on, you.
5: What
1: go.
5: About thruples and pets?
1: Oh my God!
5: Where that, was that category?
1: That you're just like in a warehouse at that
0: you
1: point,
0: might
1: aren't
0: as well
1: you?
0: Just sleep in a pile of hay.
5: Yeah, I think so too.
0: Mm-hmm. Want to crawl
5: rent
0: in
5: a barn.
0: There.
1: Yeah. And that's just a nest for everybody to sleep.
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12: I need your help. 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
13: Who's Kyle going to pay?
14: What would you say? You do, dear.
15: I'll tell you what I do, man. 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

time for Bob and Brian, covering the great state of Wisconsin from the HQ, the Golden Rondel in Racine, starring the voice of Beast, Bob Madden, the gangster of love, Brian Nelson, the first lady of Wisconsin newscasters, Carrie Wendt, and the rambling, gambling man, Tim Murray on sports. Today's special features, showbiz news, this day in history, and who's this hip? And now, a couple of guys enhancing their workplace culture with micro

0: with Bob and Brian. Good morning.
1: Sunny to partly cloudy today, high of 89, which is a little more cloudiness than the forecast had for today yesterday. But anyway, high
0: they of change. 89.
1: It's 65 right now in Milwaukee.
0: We have food news.
1: All right.
0: DoorDash is ready to fly your food to you with their drones.
1: They have their drone plan approved by the
0: FAA. Yes, they will drone it into you now. Well, in some cases, not all cases. So that should be interesting to see how what kind of shape that's in when they drop it down in your front yard on a rainy night and fly away or however that works. So I'm interested to see how that goes.
1: How drones operate in the rain.
0: Do they operate in the rain? Carrying a 16-ounce Coke and, you know, whatever burger you ordered or sandwich or footlong. What's their range? All those things. And is DoorDash going to have like a center with screens and tracking all the drones they have in the air around the country?
2: Like an air traffic control center?
0: In different sectors, things like that. So it'll be interesting. And
1: what's the altitude restriction on that?
0: Great question. How are they? I'd love to see one of the delivery drones, because you can't just have a clamp holding a bag flying through the sky. It's got to be, you have to protect it somehow. It has to go into some sort of
2: a box,
0: a container, mm-hmm, or something like that. Don't you think?
2: I think, yeah.
1: Well, if it were just some kind of a chip clamp holding the thing.
0: Right. That you
1: bag
0: release
1: could tear,
0: it.
1: Get wet.
0: Right. Are there restrictions on what I can order? You know, weight wise? Sorry, you have exceeded the weight limit for this drone. You know, I'll take a small fry. Okay, now I meet weight requirements or something like that, because it's all about weight when you're flying. Or
1: I'd like to see how they plan to do it. I'd like to see the DoorDash drone.
0: Mm-hmm. I'm all for it. I am all for it. We can get cars off the road and get drones in the air to do this, but sure. I just see them in trees and on rooftops and in pools. And
1: yeah, never got my cheeseburger.
0: Right. It's going to be rough to start with. I think they'll smooth it out. You know, they've done their test work on this. They've been approved, so could be interesting. I'm anxious to see.
1: It will be interesting.
0: I'm anxious to see.
1: I don't know if it will be successful.
0: And Jimmy John's is publicly traded starting today. They're expected to open with a value of over $7 billion.
2: Wow.
0: $7 billion on the stock market today.
2: Man.
0: Yeah.
1: How many people will make out on that deal? I mean, what's the...
0: I don't know.
1: You go public with your Jimmy John's, you know, business. Few people are going to make a lot of money. What's the forecast for that? Is someone going to leap up into the Forbes top billionaires list, or
0: wait and see?
2: How
1: does that work? I don't think $7 billion will get you to the top.
0: Well, that's where they started. You may look back in 3 years and go, they opened at $7 billion. They're worth $500 billion now, or something like that.
1: In
0: or
1: that
0: maybe
1: story,
0: it's just,
1: is there something about how many Jimmy John's stores there are?
0: I don't know how many Jimmy John's stores there are. Not sure.
2: Seems like they're everywhere.
0: And yesterday we found out that Apple is the most valuable company in the world.
2: Yeah.
0: Yeah, they've jumped back up into the number one spot. And they haven't done anything. They haven't. They have not done anything revolutionary.
2: This is all based on AI and everything, right?
0: I guess. I don't know what it was based on. But they
2: speculation.
0: Were, the most valuable company in the world. But they did come out with their new leasing program a day or two ago. Did you see that? Where,
2: no.
0: Like cars.
2: Lease
0: their phone for like $15 a month. You sign a 18-month lease or something like that, and then at the end of the lease, you can buy the phone, you can turn the phone in, get a new one, sign a new lease, all that stuff, iPads, phones.
2: Man.
0: I don't know what else.
2: Either way, just pouring money into them. Just here, how much here's my wallet.
1: Information did they get out of that?
2: Right. Too? Yeah, exactly.
1: You can turn your phone back in.
0: I think they're probably harvesting everything they want off your phone already because you just clicked accept, agree. Yes, I'm doing what? Yeah, we have the right to harvest all that information off your phone. Remember when you bought it that day at the store and you were in a hurry because you had to get to, I don't know what it was, Hardee's?
2: Because you wanted to read 8 pages of right? contract?
0: Because nobody does. Nobody does. Yeah, you gave them all the cards that day. Yeah. Fine. I got to go.
2: And the SpaceX dip continues. That's down again. It's like, all right, now when do you buy it?
0: Maybe you take that money out of SpaceX. You dump it into you dump it into sandwiches for a little while.
1: Here's the money section of the show.
0: Sure, there you go.
1: SpaceX or sandwiches.
0: Yeah. I was listening to the money report with Bob and Brian, and they said put it all in sandwiches.
1: Not out of SpaceX.
0: Now I'm ruined. No, these are just observations, not tips or anything like that. That's all these are, observations. But I just...
2: Can't be any worse than Jim Cramer and his tips. So, the Bob and Brian stock tips.
0: Yeah, sure. Why not?
1: Elon believes in a money-less future. I don't like that.
2: And abundance, too.
1: Yeah.
2: I just don't understand how that works. Everybody's rich.
1: A lot of automation.
2: Yeah.
1: And humanoid robot models for the future.
2: I saw him say that in like 5 years, we're going to have enough robots that you could build New York City in like 3 months.
1: Build it.
2: With robots. Just
1: they just
0: nail guns for arms. Yeah, finish carpenters.
1: In New York State, they just canceled a robot teacher program. Did you see the robot teacher in Salamanca City Central School District in Western New York?
0: Did not. This is news to me. No. Wait, what is it? It's a robot teacher. It's just been loaded up. Its hard drive has been loaded up with software to teach all grades, any grade, a certain grade?
1: I first heard the headline of the story and I thought robot teacher like, you know, a round head with one big eyeball on it and, you know, maybe some shoulders and some clamps for hands.
0: Sure. It's green when the kids are being good, then it turns red when it's upset.
1: No.
2: It rolls into class on wheels.
1: No.
0: Treads.
1: No. Not even close.
0: Robot teacher.
1: Yeah, it was a humanoid-looking robot. It was from the tech company Realbotics. And it didn't roll around. It's a stationary classroom teaching assistant. Students could interact with, stand and talk to it. It would talk back to them.
0: Did the mouth move or was it just a screen? The mouth moves.
1: Yeah, it had lips and a nose and eyes that blinked. And
0: does it smile and blink?
1: Kind of a
0: click,
1: rubber,
0: click,
1: yeah.
0: click, click.
1: Yep.
2: Like Megan?
1: Yep.
2: All of a sudden, it starts crawling on all fours.
0: That weird dance.
1: Once again, I said it was stationary, so none of that.
0: So it's like one of those dummies at a martial arts class where it's just the upper torso and head where you kick the hell out of it.
1: Well, I think it had arms
0: and
1: legs.
0: On a stick. Oh, it did? Okay. Yeah. But it doesn't move.
1: No, they didn't want it moving around.
0: Is it sitting in a chair or is it just standing there?
1: That I couldn't tell you.
0: Okay.
1: Can't tell you it was built by Realbotics. They also produce hyper-realistic sex dolls.
0: It's the first thing I thought of when you said it has a face, like the cyberskin people got in on this.
1: So
2: you know this is going to get mixed up.
1: Well, so that's what got some of the parents in the district wondering about it.
2: Wait a minute, you sent the sex robots to the school?
0: Oh, they're not sex. No, see, they're programmed different.
1: Other problems with it was how much data robot would collect on the students. They're just walking up and asking questions.
0: Meanwhile, it's scanning their faces and their fingerprints and their retinas, all that stuff.
1: Getting together a file on them.
0: Totally scanning them, like in the Terminator, right? Yeah. Isn't that what he did?
2: Yeah.
0: When he would find somebody in the crowd and he'd run the whole scan on them.
2: Yeah.
1: Mm-hmm. So we're just climbing out of the whole COVID experience where kids were not going to school and not learning social behavior, not interacting with human children and teachers, and that has caused problems. Now we're going to get them back in school and have them taught by robots?
0: Talking to a laptop again. And isn't part of being a teacher interacting with the children, seeing each of them, you know, their strengths, their weaknesses, getting to know them, all that stuff. Isn't that all part of the teaching experience?
2: Yes.
0: You know, how fast this kid learns, learner.
1: It used to be.
0: Yeah. Now it's just the computer, I guess, maybe the computer can figure it out faster than a teacher could. Maybe it's the best thing that ever happened.
1: And this is just as Chase Bank is getting away from all this.
2: They are?
1: They've been running that commercial. The guy wakes up. He gets into his car. It's a driverless car, and it takes him somewhere where he gets coffee, and he orders coffee, and it's a coffee robot with, you know, the round head, the shoulders, the clamps for hands. It puts sugar in his black coffee. He just sighs and takes it.
2: He's just yearning for
0: human contact.
1: And then he goes into the Chase Bank, and there's a human there ready to talk to him.
0: Yeah.
1: Yeah. They just...
0: Is he like, oh, a person?
1: Yeah.
0: Finally, another human being.
1: They just tore down the Chase Bank near me, and they don't have the pneumatic tubes anymore.
0: I like the pneumatic tubes. I've liked them since I was a kid.
1: You don't drive up and just bank in the drive-thru. You go in. You talk to a human.
0: Mm.
1: Which is, I guess, what their business model is now. Talk to a human.
0: You know, not all humans are great. You know, so they're not all are worth talking to.
2: True.
1: Anyway, the school district in New York has allocated $60,000 to purchase a unit from the company Realbotix to enhance the education of high school students studying robotics and technology. So, is that really why the robot teaching assistant is there? Help kids figure out robotics, parents? Some teachers didn't like that, and they're called hyper-realistic sex dolls that Realbotix made those.
0: Well, just don't make them hot. You know, just make them, you know.
1: Frumpy.
0: You know, teachers. Still give them the big, you know, whacks. You know, maybe just make it average. Have the, what's it called? What are they called?
1: What do you mean?
0: The teaching assistants. What are they called? They're
1: called teaching assistants.
0: Teaching assistants. Maybe you don't have the teaching assistants lick their lips quite so much when they're answering questions from the kids.
1: No reports of that.
0: Maybe you take the moan program out of them. Ooh, that's a good question. You know, you eliminate that.
2: Mm-hmm.
0: You know, easy enough.
1: There's no accusation that happened.
0: Well, the teachers are upset. Some parents are upset.
1: Well, I can understand why the teachers would be upset, because they don't want to be replaced by robots. You know, the DJ-tron 4000.
0: Sure, yeah. We've been fighting that for a long time in this industry. You know, automation.
1: Actors don't like the whole AI business.
0: Right.
1: Don't like being replaced. So that's going on. There's your, I guess, was that the money or the science update?
0: Both science, money, Jimmy John's, food.
1: Meta stock fell 10%.
0: everybody fell yesterday. Stock market was down over 1,100 points.
2: Yeah.
0: Took a beating yesterday. So collectively, everybody took a beating. Meanwhile, in our capital, they called Dr. Fauci to testify yesterday. Get in here. Yeah, even though
1: that was a farce.
0: Even though he has been given
1: a pardon
0: by President Biden. A pardon. For what? I don't know. What's he need a pardon for? Is he accused of any crimes?
1: They could have asked him that, but
0: they asked him what color his tie was. He pled the fifth. They asked him what day it was. He pled the fifth.
1: Yeah. He wasn't there to. He did read a statement to start things off.
0: Yes, he did. He did.
1: And I just have to.
0: And it was a little snarky, too.
1: Let me pause the proceedings here. Do we really need bottles of water with a U.S. Senate label on them?
0: Did they have those?
1: Yeah.
0: Really?
1: I noticed that while he was sitting there listening to a question. And there's like two or three bottles of water in front of him. And
0: what kind of water is this? U.S. Senate.
1: That's what I looked. I looked and said, what does that say on the label? It was the seal of the U.S. Senate on there. U.S. Senate.
0: Oh, that's good water.
1: Wow.
0: Yeah.
1: Do we really need... Can't we skip that in the budget?
0: Mm-hmm. Can't just leave the Glacier label on it or
1: whatever. And I assume, you know, the House has their...
0: Dasani.
1: They're labeled water, too, and probably the White House.
0: Yeah, you get that at golf courses sometimes. It'll have the golf course label on the water bottle, but that's a golf course. Fine. They're a private
1: they're
0: private operation.
1: On fees and everything.
0: Right.
1: Yeah. You want to complain to the golf course, your round of golf is kind of expensive because, why, you have to have your golf course label on this bottle of water?
0: They'll tell you to go play someplace else then. But with the U.S. government having that on there, we paid for that label.
1: Right.
0: For the relabeling of that water.
1: $40 trillion in debt, and we have to have Senate water?
0: I'd like to see what we pay on Senate water every year to have the Senate label put on there. Well, it's fractions of a cent per bottle. But you drink a lot of that water, I bet.
2: Yeah. I bet. And that, and what do they ever do anything for fractions of a cent? A bottle of water is probably like $20 the way they operate.
0: And can't we just do it old school? Just a pitcher of water on the table.
2: Right?
0: You take it over to the bubbler, you fill it up, you know, you put it there for whoever's testifying so they can wet their whistle when they're getting real dry from, you know, all the questions. If I could just get a sip of water, loosen your tie, mop your brow, you know.
1: But I noticed that yesterday. And
0: I didn't see that.
1: I just thought I'd throw that in there.
0: Here's what I noticed with Dr. Fauci yesterday. His testimony went almost exactly the same as crazy Joe Gallas did when he was called to testify, and all he did was plead the fifth on every question they asked him, except Joe Gallo smoked cigarettes while he was sitting there not answering questions.
1: Is it Gallo or Gallo?
0: Gallo, G-A-L-L-O.
1: Is this real or fictional?
0: Oh, he's real. He was like the, and he was crazy. He was the trigger man in the late 50s. Did 10 years in prison, got out, and wanted all of his, what he had before back. Yeah, he was a real problem for the mob in New York in the late 50s into the 70s. He and his brother Pete, Paul, whatever. There were a few Gallo brothers. Yeah, Crazy Joe Gallo. And then I thought, is that where Seinfeld got Crazy Joe Davola? You know, remember? The clown? Yeah.
2: Maybe.
0: Is that where that came from?
1: I don't know. It's a New York thing, right?
0: Yeah. But Fauci pled the fifth at least as much yesterday as Crazy Joe Gallo did.
1: 111 times.
0: Yeah, I think Crazy Joe Gallo pled the fifth 50 times, I think they said. But he sat there in sunglasses and smoking cigarettes. But in his defense, there were people questioning him who were smoking big cigars. You know, in the
1: you're talking about Joe Gallo.
0: Yeah, Joe Gallo. They had cigars going. I thought, look at this. Boy, there is no shortage of tobacco products in the room here.
1: I was watching. Oh, it was a thing on the Mercury 7 astronauts. It was a thing on the space program, but they got around to the announcement of the Mercury 7 astronauts, and the guy at the podium is reading their names, and in the background is a guy in a uniform. He gets out a grit and lights it up. Mm-hmm. You can see it right in the background. It was kind of entertaining to see that. Different time.
2: You could just smoke whenever.
0: Yeah. There are ashtrays out for everything.
2: Mm-hmm.
0: You put out the pens, you put out the ashtrays.
1: If it was the announcement of the original seven Mercury astronauts, it was a little bit before the Surgeon General's warning in 64.
0: Yeah. Well, you may have even been told at that time that smoking was probably good for you.
1: Yeah, so that was just a little piece of history. One of the What's My Lines I've watched.
0: What year?
1: 50s.
0: Okay.
1: Someone was smoking on the panel, you know.
0: One of the celebrity
1: questioners. One of the four questioners.
0: Yeah. As a cigarette. It wasn't unusual.
1: No, not all
0: back then.
2: No. Sean Penn smokes like a banshee. Saw him on like a podcast, and he just keeps lighting up grits. Yeah. And
0: really?
2: He sits there and smokes.
0: He looks like he's in too good a shape to be a guy who smokes. He looks like he's really in great physical shape. But maybe it's the cigarettes. Maybe he smokes and doesn't eat. You know?
2: I don't know. His face looks pretty rough.
1: It's a little different to see it now. I mean, if it's not in a movie, they still smoke in movies all over the place. But seeing it on a quiz show or a game show is kind of different.
2: True. Yeah.
1: Or at a news event.
2: On the Carson show, they used to just light up. Right?
0: Johnny used to smoke. Johnny himself questioned, right. And while they were answering the question, while they were talking, Johnny would light up a cigarette and put it there in the ashtray. Yeah. It wasn't, like I said, it wasn't even near unusual. There was an ashtray in your doctor's office on his desk.
2: Yeah.
0: There's a good chance he was going to have a cigarette while he was doing an exam on you.
2: Teacher's lounge. You walked in there, you got lung cancer just from secondhand smoke.
0: I walked into one teacher's
1: lounge. You deal with those kids all day.
0: That's why.
1: It's 8, 9, 10 hours.
0: Yeah. And that's why we have the Teacher-tron.
2: Yeah, the robot
0: that they're working on. Right.
2: Yeah. Doesn't need a cigarette break.
0: Right.
1: Nope.
2: Just keeps teaching. Yeah,
0: just teaches and teaches and teaches, right.
1: You want to be replaced by golf carts?
0: Keep it up.
1: Out golf carts, right in.
0: I walked into one teacher's lounge in my life. Maybe two. Maybe it was in high school. I walked into the teacher's lounge in high school. Somebody said, well, he's in there. It was during my lunch hour. And I walked in, and I'm not kidding. I could not believe the smoke that was in that lounge. It was like you had a hard time seeing 8 feet in front of you. It's like, wow, you people smoke a lot in here.
2: There's two places when I was a kid that shocked me how much smoke there was. The teacher's lounge and a bowling alley that I went to with my grandma.
1: Bowling alley?
2: Yeah. She brought me to her bowling one night.
1: That's understandable.
2: And I was like, I can't even hardly breathe in here. This is awful.
1: A bowling alley.
2: Just like freakishly smoking.
3: Just have a seat, sweetie. It's only take about 5 hours.
2: Sitting there breathing that air.
0: Back when it wasn't uncommon to have a 5-year-old who smelled like an ashtray.
2: Right.
1: How many lanes? Boy. Was it a big wide,
2: Yeah, it seemed like
1: two
2: it,
1: or three or
2: no,
1: four.
2: I think it was, it was a bigger. It was in Racine.
1: Yeah.
2: Mm-hmm. I think it was
0: the one over in Elmwood. Was it the one over in Elmwood Plaza?
2: Over by Horlick, I think.
0: Oh, okay. Different part of town.
2: Yeah.
0: Okay. The lanes over by Horlick High School.
2: Right there, there was a, I think.
0: Oh, I'm sure. We had bowling alleys everywhere.
2: Yeah.
1: The bowling alleys inspired the movie theaters. One screen. Two screens. to have 24, like the bowling alley. It's 24 lanes over there.
2: Open this thing up.
1: Yeah.
0: I'm trying to think where that would have been, over by Horlick, but it could have been anywhere.
2: It could have been anywhere. I don't remember that clearly, but
1: I would watch a documentary on the history of bowling in this country.
0: Sure. Yeah.
2: Mm-hmm.
0: Yeah.
2: I'd bowling that made America.
0: Yeah. I would love to see it.
1: There's a chance it could be good.
0: Who's the first name in bowling in this country? Brunswick? AMF?
2: AMF, I would.
0: AMF?
2: That's what
0: I don't even know. Yeah. I have no idea. I'd love to find. I would watch that. Like I said, I'm a sucker for a documentary. I'd like to see the evolution of bowling.
2: Yeah.
0: You know, the first automatic pin center had to be revolutionary in bowling, right? It had to be.
1: More absolutely. Robotics.
2: There you go.
0: Yeah. You know how many people that put out of work?
2: Jobs were lost. Right.
0: Like the teacher Tron. Yeah, because they literally used to have kids that just sat back there on a bench, you know, kind of up in the air and put the pins in, lowered them, and set them manually.
2: Mm-hmm. Not anymore.
1: U.S. Bowling Corporation is widely recognized as the world's leading manufacturer and supplier of bowling equipment.
0: And we had the Bowling Congress here on 76th Street till what, 20 years ago when they moved to Texas somewhere? To Austin, maybe?
2: Yeah.
0: San Antonio?
2: Somewhere down there.
0: Yeah, it was right on 76th Street, right across from Southridge, right next to Martin Luther High School down there.
2: Bowling ball brands, you've got your Brunswick.
0: Okay.
2: Hammer.
1: Hammer.
2: Storm.
0: You have your own bowling ball. We've heard the story of how you had to drive around to find a place to actually drill it for you. So you have your own ball.
1: Yeah, it's in its case. Touched it in decades.
0: In this town, I bet over 50% of homes have a bowling ball in a closet.
1: Over 50%?
0: 50%. Half of the houses in the listening area have a bowling ball.
1: I don't really know how bowling is doing out there.
0: I think it's doing okay.
1: I have no idea.
0: Yeah, I mean, I'm not in it, but I think it's healthy.
2: I think so.
0: The leagues and parties and things like that. I think bowling is healthy. I don't know if it's wildly thriving, but I think it's a healthy industry. Get you out of the house. It's something to do.
1: Fred Flintstone healthy? Like, everyone must have been bowling then because Fred Flintstone bowled.
2: Not that healthy, but it's pretty healthy. Like, high school kids like to go bowling.
0: Yeah.
1: Yeah.
0: I always wanted to be good at bowling. I wanted to be good. I liked bowling. I thought, this is okay. This is fun enough, you know? And I sucked at it, just like everything else I tried in my life. It's like, how can you suck at everything? There has to be something you're good at. Everybody has their niche, right?
2: You got to get on the high school bowling team. Yeah. Then you get good. It's like golf, too. If you get on the high school golf team, you're going to be a good golfer eventually.
0: Plus, the other problem was when I bowled, my elbow hurt for days afterward.
2: Oh, yeah?
0: Yeah.
2: Maybe you're using too heavy of a ball.
0: I'm sure I was doing everything wrong. Everything wrong, Rock. If you've seen me bowl, I would throw the ball as hard as I could every time.
2: Yeah.
0: There was no finesse or anything like that. You know, just fire it down there and get some pin action.
2: Yeah.
0: That'll do it.
2: Blow them up.
0: Yeah, there's no way these pins can stay up as hard as I'm throwing. It's impossible. And they would.
1: Millennials make up 35% of bowling center customers.
2: Yeah.
1: 25% of U.S. adults aged 18 to 34 bowled in the past year, but this data is a couple years old.
0: Okay.
1: 67 million Americans bowled at least once in 2022.
0: 67 million
1: and that's kind
0: Americans.
1: Of
0: that's a
1: pandemic
0: lot.
1: Time, right?
0: Yeah. 2022, we're just creeping out of it.
1: Together with people.
0: Yeah.
1: You're bowling.
0: Yeah, I bet those bowling alley owners hated Dr. Fauci and would love to see him behind bars like Rand Paul.
2: A lot of them, you know, they have good food, too, at bowling alleys.
0: Yeah.
2: Like snacks and pizzas.
0: Yes. Yeah.
2: You know, cheese curds, that kind of stuff.
1: Yeah, it's more than just a couple of lanes. And 3,100 to 3,400 bowling centers operating nationwide, averaging 32 lanes each. 32 are
0: those,
1: average.
0: Are those wow. Are those mega bowling alleys? 32 lanes, or is that?
1: That sounds pretty big to me. It is. That's the average. That means there's some out there with more lanes than that.
0: Right. 60?
1: 67 million bowlers annually. 4.2 billion in revenue in 2023.
2: Are they still doing like that kind of neon bowling where they turn the lights off?
0: Why wouldn't you? Plus, you got your bumpers, all that stuff, right? Let's get the kids in.
1: Yeah.
2: It's more of a nightclub than a bowling alley when they do that.
1: Fine.
2: Whatever it takes to get the people up.
0: How big do you think the biggest bowling alley in America is?
1: 50 lanes.
0: 50 lanes. It's a place called Thunder Bowl. In Allen Park, Michigan.
2: I'll go 100 lanes.
0: 100 lanes. Rock, I'm going to give it to you. 90 lanes.
2: Wow.
0: Thunder Bowl.
1: Wow.
0: Yeah. That, my friends, is as big as it gets in America. I'm surprised we don't have a bigger one.
2: It's got to be
0: somewhere,
2: the size
0: like
2: of
0: in
2: a
0: the hundreds.
2: Costco.
0: Yeah. Just constant noise.
2: Or
0: do they ever have all 90 lanes open, or are there like 10 that are under maintenance, they have their 80 open.
1: Like airline ticket counters.
0: Yeah, right. They have all those windows, and one window is open. Why did you get all this space, airline?
1: What movie was the dude in? The bowling and the dude?
2: Lebowski? Big Lebowski?
1: Big Lebowski. Wouldn't that breathe a little life into bowling? Bowling was kind of a main theme in that.
2: Oh, yeah. That was California bowling.
1: The coolest bowling there is. And what year was that? That was in the 90s. 98. Yeah.
0: Did Kingpin help bowling?
1: Oh, right. Yeah, Bill Murray.
2: Sure.
0: That was out in 96. That was out 2 years before the Big Lebowski, because Big Lebowski came out in 98. Alley Cats, did that help bowling? That came out in 2000.
1: They're kind of clumped around there right around 2000, 95 to 2000.
0: Yeah.
1: There's been plenty of time for them to have had an effect and then trailed off.
0: Yeah. Mm-hmm. It's about time for another bowling movie, don't you think?
2: Sure.
0: Do you know what Alley Cats was about?
2: No,
0: Alley Cats came out in 2000. Two rival teen groups in a small town face off in a high-stakes bowling match. What? Alley Cats in theaters now.
2: This is a great script, JB.
0: 2000, two rival teen groups in a small town face off in a high-stakes bowling match.
2: Wow.
0: Who was in that movie?
1: League of Ordinary Gentlemen. 2004.
0: That was bowling?
1: That was a documentary.
0: Oh, okay.
1: Dreamer, 79. Who was in that? Black Ball, 2003. Sorority Babes in the Slime Ball Bowl-O-Rama.
0: That's the one I want to see. That's
2: there you go. Now you're talking.
1: Yeah. I don't see anything here lately.
0: I don't think there's been a lot of bowling movies.
1: Not when you compare it to Spider-Man or dinosaurs.
0: The Hulk.
2: So it makes Big Lebowski so great.
0: What does... Is it the bowling that makes the movie great? Is it...
2: It's part of it.
0: The dude that makes the movie great?
2: Part of it.
0: Is it just the quirkiness of the whole thing that makes the movie great?
2: Mm-hmm.
0: I mean, it's a fun movie. It's a good movie.
2: Yeah.
0: You know, I just... If it would, let's take pool out of it and make them a softball team. Is it still a great movie? Because the characters are good, right?
2: It would have been good as a softball movie. Bowling made it better, though.
0: Okay.
1: They're hung up on the rules. I mean, they're sticklers for the rules. It's a league game.
2: Right. You're over the line.
0: Yeah. League game, Smokey. Yeah. There's a lot of lines out of that movie. That movie has a lot of lines.
2: Oh, Endless, yeah.
0: That's right up there with Caddyshack,
2: mm-hmm.
0: The Town, you know.
2: Sure. Office Space.
0: Office Space, yeah. Yeah, bowling. I'm all for it. And like I said, I wanted to be good at it, and like so many other things in my life, I didn't just suck at it. I was horrible.
2: At bowling?
0: But yes.
2: Like, what do you mean? Like gutter balls all the time?
0: Just, I couldn't break triple digits.
2: Yeah.
0: 92. Yeah. What's your average? 84. What? Do you even have arms? Yeah. I was terrible at it. I am terrible at it. I'm no better now. I'm probably worse.
2: Sure. Yeah, I'm not very good either, but.
0: You're not that bad, though, are you? You could beat me. Yeah.
2: I don't know. We should have a bowling competition.
0: We had a radio station air staff camaraderie team building bowling thing a few years ago, remember?
2: Yeah.
0: And I was like, ugh, I have to go to this. I was, yeah. Yeah, I think Borna.
2: The humiliation.
0: Was that Borna or Joe that set that up? Was that a Calgaro thing?
2: Might have been, yeah.
0: Yeah, because he's probably a good bowler.
1: King Ralph is listed as a bowling movie. In which case, John Goodman would be in top seven bowling movies.
0: Yeah. Is King Ralph a bowling movie?
1: I don't think so.
0: Was he bowling in it somewhere, like when he finds out that he's royalty now?
1: He must have been bowling.
0: Because he's got a Packer jacket on in that, right?
1: Yeah.
0: He's a big Packer fan.
2: There's some bowling in Uncle Buck. Goes to the bowling alley, that guy that, with the toothpick. It's hitting on his niece, and he comes down, and John Candy, Uncle Buck tells him to take it easy. Remember the guy who's flipping the toothpick around in his mouth, and it gets stuck, like his mouth stuck open with the toothpick?
1: No, I don't remember.
0: Yes, the guy with all the grooming clean in his hair, because he looks like some sort of, you know, pedophile.
2: Yes.
0: You know, flipping that thing around in his mouth. Yeah, I remember that dude. Oh,
1: The Flintstones is listed as a bowling movie. John Goodman again.
0: Yeah. Wow, three bowling movies. Yeah, you're right.
2: He's the king of the bowling
0: movies. He is. Yeah.
1: I guess so.
0: Yeah. They should have a picture of him in the Bowling Hall of Fame, don't you think? For all his hard work promoting bowling.
1: A robotic character of him should greet you as you walk into the
0: And don't forget about center. Don't forget about the entry level bowling too for kids. Duck pin bowling.
2: Yeah.
0: Right?
2: Right. There's still a couple of those around in town.
0: You can do birthday parties at places like that. So how did we get here? But I guess we're saying bowling healthy in America is what our research finds this morning, at least. It's 6:24.
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13: Another nice day across southeastern Wisconsin. I'm WeatherWatch 12 meteorologist Jason Dunning. We do heat things up today after starting off in the 60s, even some 50s. We'll warm up to 86 this afternoon and even warmer across our inland areas. Overnight, upper 60s, a quiet start to the day on Friday, and then by Friday afternoon, we'll track some areas of rain, which will stick around through Friday evening and at least to the first part of the weekend. With your WeatherWatch 12 forecast, I'm meteorologist Jason Dunning.
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14: 6:30 with Bob and Brian. 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Bear news is fairly tame this morning. Manitou Springs, Colorado. Bear locked in car.
15: Oh.
14: Bear couldn't get out.
15: It couldn't get out.
14: I don't know how it got in. There was no explanation. They just showed the damage the bear did to the interior of the car, and it was destroyed.
16: Yeah, it was absolutely destroyed.
15: It's never good.
14: It was just, everything was wrecked.
15: Even if they don't claw everything up, they crap all over.
14: I didn't see any bear scat in the car, but everything was wrecked.
15: The last bear inside a car story we had was the fake bear.
14: Yeah, the people who are trying to scam their insurance company.
15: with the fake bear.
14: And if you took that damage that you saw from that car where they had like scraped the dash and some wood grain or something like that and some leather seats or whatever, compared to what a real trapped bear does in a car when they can't get out, not even close.
16: Not even close.

0: It's like turning a fan on in a room and saying there was a tornado here and then showing, you know, a tornado stricken area. Yeah. It's going, no, there wasn't a tornado.
1: Of course, the difference is the real bear couldn't get out of the car.
0: Yeah.
1: The fake bear.
0: Right.
1: Found how to use the door or something.
0: I don't know, but they didn't have any explanation as to how the bear got in the car or how the bear got trapped in the car. And again, okay, here, I'm just going to throw this out there. If it's a hot day and you got to, you know, like anything else in a car, it's going to overheat pretty quickly, and bears are no different. They got a big fur coat on.
2: Yeah.
0: You know?
2: Could get pretty hot in there.
0: You got to let that bear out of the car. You know?
2: Who's going to do that?
0: Who's going to do that?
2: Go over there and just open that car door.
1: You're having a picnic. You're cleaning up after the picnic, putting things away. You leave your door open, go over to your cooler or basket or something.
0: Whatever you're still collecting up.
1: And a bear sneaks in.
2: Turn around and there's
0: and
2: a
0: closes
2: bear.
0: The door?
1: Well, see, this is the
0: That's
1: question.
0: The thing.
1: Now we have a bear in the car.
0: Right.
1: How does the door close?
0: How does the door close? Right. I have questions about this, and I know how I would let the bear out of the car in this situation. You know, in your key fob, if you have a hatch...
2: You can open that.
0: You can hit that button, and that opens. You don't have to get close to the car. But if it's a car, just, you know, for all you can do is hit the locks, right? I don't know of any cars that the doors open on you.
2: I'd probably just throw a rock at the window and be done with it. But then he might just come charge it out of there. Who knows?
0: I bet you would in Manitou Springs, Colorado, which is a beautiful area.
3: Look up the Manitou Incline.
0: Huh?
3: Look up the Manitou Incline in Manitou Springs.
0: Is that some scenic area?
3: It is a straight hike up a mountain like on railroad ties.
1: Oh, it's okay. Like, so it's...
3: It's just a straight...
0: Really?
3: It's like a ladder.
1: Yeah. They had one of those on Hawaii 5-0.
3: Oh, yeah?
0: Was there a shootout on it?
3: Yeah.
1: Probably.
0: Okay.
1: There was some trail that you went up the side of must have been a volcano.
0: Yeah, well, that's sure.
1: Railroad ties. Hep, hep, hep, hep, hep.
0: Okay.
3: It's like railroad ties and gravel steps.
0: Yeah. Okay, I know what you mean.
3: You know what I mean?
0: Yeah.
3: It's been there 1,000 years.
0: That's
3: Army
0: what I was
3: guys
0: ask. Who
3: climb it for fun.
0: Who did it? Who?
3: I don't know who did it.
0: And if I wanted to do that now on a mountain, could I? Would I be shut down by environmentalists or...
1: You could tell them it was an anti-erosion device.
3: It's 2,768 steps. Takes 3 to 4 hours.
0: Oh, wow.
3: And as steep as a 68% grade. When you look at the pictures of it, you're like halfway, three-quarters up, you're like, I'm never in my life.
0: Just imagine how great your glutes would look if you did that for a couple of weeks, right?
3: Right. And they just show there's women just walking up with water bottles. Dunk, dunk, dunk. We're Colorado people. We just do that. We just
0: Air, and it's quite an incline. What'd you say? 68% incline.
1: Goes up 2,000 feet in less than a mile.
3: Yeah, it's just like a... You just look straight up at it.
0: Did you step on it at all, or did you?
3: I never stepped on it, and I would never step on it, and was not asked
0: I just went to the.
3: But I had photos sent from the lad about it.
0: I've been in Manitou Springs a couple of times.
3: Yeah, it's a cool place.
0: And I just go to the kitschy, you know, the places, you know, the stores, the restaurants, all because I really like it. It's really pretty.
3: Yeah, it is.
0: It's really a nice area. It's actually gorgeous.
1: It was originally built in 1907 as part of a narrow gauge railway.
0: Really?
1: Railway, yeah. Huh. So that's the ties in the gravel.
0: Okay.
3: Mm-hmm.
1: What's a funicular railway?
3: Funicular. I really only know what a railway is.
0: Funicular.
1: Funicular. A funicular railway.
3: F-U-N?
1: Yes.
3: It's a fun railway.
0: I guess.
3: Fun. Yeah. Fun's right there.
0: I was assured by a former boss here at this radio station, Joe Calgaro, not to go to Manitou Springs because you'll hate it. You'll hate it. Don't go there. It's just all these crappy stores. And he goes, you'll be mad if you go. And we went. And I came back and said, I actually really liked Manitou Springs. I thought it was really nice. He was leveled by that statement. He thought I would hate it.
3: Well, you're the new and improved Bob.
0: Am I?
3: Yeah. This is the second half of your life. The golden years. You're different now.
0: This was the same trip where we went to, I think we were in Breckenridge, and we went to a microbrewery.
3: And he just got wasted.
0: And we got talking to the bartender about what's this beer, what's that beer. He's just giving us little things. Here, try this one, try that one. You know, just chatting during lunch. And the next thing I knew, it's like, I'm really drunk. We're going to have to spend the afternoon here. I can't drive right now. It's going to be a few hours before I can get behind the wheel. Was that the difference in altitude that it hit me harder?
3: Oh,
0: than,
3: totally.
0: Really?
3: Yes.
0: That's what it was? Because I hadn't drank that much. But I remember thinking, I can't drive.
3: That's what they say. Mm-hmm. It'll knock you.
2: Yeah, those are usually pretty high
0: that
2: alcohol content.
0: That could have been the combination. But right. So we spent the day walking around, you know, town, which was okay. It was fine. It was a nice day.
2: Mm-hmm.
0: You know, trying to sober up.
3: That Bob Madden boy, what a party animal.
2: Just carrying a pot of coffee around with you.
3: Looking for a shower.
0: I was told that coffee, and this was by my driver's ed instructor in high school, coffee does nothing to sober you up. Yeah. All you have at that point is a wide awake drunk.
3: Yeah, that's exactly right.
0: So don't get this. I had coffee. I'm okay now. Mm. You're not.
2: No.
0: And coffee does nothing but wake you
2: up. That's an old myth. Yeah.
3: Yeah, that was the supreme age of cocktailing, and they just thought all kinds of stuff worked. They were sober. Get them in the shower. The shower.
0: Cold water, that counteracts alcohol, right?
3: Yeah, in my bloodstream. Okay.
1: It's just going to take time.
0: That's science right there. Cold water beats alcohol every time.
1: Funicular is got two railroad cars, both attached to a different end of a cable, and they act as counterbalances going up the slope.
0: Oh, okay. Mm. All right.
3: And they'd be taking people? Or they'd be taking, you know, items? Okay.
1: Either.
3: Okay.
0: So kind of like a cuckoo clock.
1: Yeah.
0: Right?
1: They with thought the it would be better to call them funicular rather than cuckoo.
0: Cuckoo Railroad.
1: It was a marketing choice.
3: Sure.
0: Speaking of cuckoo clocks, anybody have one?
1: Yes.
0: You do?
3: No.
1: I don't have one.
0: Oh.
1: The Nelsons had one.
0: Oh, no, I mean now.
1: Growing up, no.
0: No. When we were kids, you know, I would say, again, like bowling balls, I bet 50% of the houses I went into of my friends had a cuckoo clock.
3: The Cuckoo Clock Shop just closed in West Allis a few years ago.
0: Really?
3: It's now like a wedding venue.
0: My grandparents had the best cuckoo clock. It put on quite the show a couple times a day. I don't know what hours the big show was. Like on the top of the hour, you always got the cuckoo. Mm-hmm. But like it might have been on the 12, 6, 9, and 3 that you got the big show where like the yodelers would come out, you know, and the guy sawing the wood would come out. It was like, I couldn't.
1: Do you want that in your home?
0: No.
1: In the middle of the night, you're sleeping. No. And at night, it's the big 12 bong cuckoo show.
0: But you could silence it, too. You could turn it off for certain hours, like PM hours, whatever.
2: I've got a clock that just comes out at Christmas time, and it plays like Christmas music on the
0: top
2: chime.
0: Of the hour?
2: Yeah, and it's like, after a while, you're like, turn that thing off.
1: Yeah.
2: It's, you know, middle of the night, you're hearing about.
0: I really thought back in my mid-30s when I got a house that had a mantle over the fireplace. Nice mantle, right? Not just a mantle. You know, I thought, I'm going to get a clock to put up there. That screams class and success. You know, the nice chiming clock. You know what I'm talking about, right, Carrie?
3: Oh, I do.
0: Yeah.
3: It was a piece of wood. It was probably a round face.
0: Yeah.
3: It was probably like, you know.
0: Dark wood.
3: Yeah.
0: Yeah, kind of a gold face on the clock.
3: Absolutely.
0: Yeah, just total class.
2: Mm-hmm.
0: And it would, it had a chime of some sort. I think after about a week, I just turned the chime off. I don't want to hear that anymore.
2: Right.
0: Yeah.
2: You don't want to be reminded
3: like
2: another hour of life has gone by.
0: The car passes. Gong.
1: The TV show I'm watching is over, so.
2: Yeah.
3: Grandfather clock.
0: Yeah.
3: And why was it a grandfather clock?
0: Oh.
3: I loved the chimes in that thing, though.
0: Did you?
3: Yeah.

0: It's a cuckoo clock.
1: And that's something that never had to be built, you know.
2: Right.
1: Something that, I don't know.
3: I think the Germans were just bored.
1: Yeah, when did they come up with that? The 1700s, maybe?
3: Because the Germans have the, what is that big giant thing called? The Licht, what is that called? Where in the city square where their clock is, when the clock strikes, they have these figures that come out on, you know, a track.
2: Right. Yeah, yeah.
3: Like what is in that Shrek. Called? What? Yes, like in Shrek. What yeah. is that called? It's very famous. I've seen it. You have to stand there and look at it if you're a tourist. Look, it's the blah, blah,
1: it's
3: blah.
1: It's not a cuckoo clock.
2: But it was the precision of the clock itself that was impressive, right? All the gears and the... That's kind of what they prided themselves on, and they thought, well, we can take all the...
3: Yeah, Germans right. and Swiss, yeah. especially Swiss watchmaking.
2: They're
3: yes.
2: very meticulous.
4: When the first cuckoo clock came out, though, it had to be like, have you seen this thing?
1: Oh, yeah.
4: We
1: yeah,
4: got to get one of those.
1: Right. We can build a cuckoo clock, but we can't, you know, keep teeth from falling out of our head.
2: Not yeah. yet. Right. Not yet. Right.
1: Are you talking about the Rathaus Glockenspiel?
3: Glockenspiel. Thank you. I cannot believe I forgot that word. Yeah. I've known that word my entire life. Yes. In Bavaria, they have just Munich. Munich is especially yeah. is a very famous Glockenspiel. And you stand there, and you're like, that's great.
1: One of the
3: great.
1: City's most famous landmarks and a must-see for visitors.
3: See, yep.
2: Mm-hmm. A must-see. So I guess my point is, if vinyl has made a comeback and old video games have made comebacks, when does the cuckoo clock get its resurgence, its comeback?
4: I don't know. When are we going back to the turntable you had to crank?
2: That far
3: from
2: back?
3: You're
2: going to go that far back? Yeah. Roll 78
4: Hello,
2: vinyl?
4: My Hello,
2: and just,
4: my
2: and just a horn?
1: Yeah. Maybe the data centers will cause that.
4: Yeah.
1: Well, don't use up electricity. Here's your crank.
3: A lot of modern fireplaces don't even have mantles anymore.
2: Yeah,
3: they'll just
2: right.
3: be, you know,
2: right.
3: they're bookmatched marble yep. or they're smothered stone.
2: 6:44.
1: Your Glockenspiel show lasted 12 to 15 minutes.
3: Oh, yeah. It
2: wow.
3: was a major move that you had to stand there.
1: Yeah.
2: Wow.
3: Get your street pretzel and then stand there and
2: Quite
3: look.
2: Quite a commitment.
1: Reenacted was. Scenes from Munich's history.
3: Yeah.
1: Boy, that's more than just a cuckoo.
2: That is way more. Forget about that bird.
1: Cuckoo.
2: It's coming up in news.
3: What is that smell?
2: All right, what about traffic?
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2: Thanks, Carrie.
1: Sunny day today. Sunny to partly cloudy anyway, high of 89. Tonight, partly cloudy and 69 for a low tomorrow. Cloudy, early showers in the afternoon, high of 79. It's 65 in Milwaukee, 64 in Racine, 60 in Waukesha.
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10: 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Time for the news with Carrie Wendt. Good morning, Carrie.
11: Good morning. Wisconsin Public Workers and Teachers Unions have suffered a legal setback as they seek to regain the collective bargaining rights they lost 15 years ago. State Appeals Court on Wednesday overturned a ruling that restored the rights unions lost under a 2011 state law. Enactment of the Republican-backed law sparked weeks of protests and made Wisconsin the center of a national battle over union rights. That law, known as Act 10, effectively ended most public employees' ability to bargain for wages and increases and other issues and forced them to pay more for health insurance and retirement benefits. Unions are expected to appeal to the Wisconsin Supreme Court.
12: Which we've had two or three justices run for the Supreme Court saying they'd vote to end Act 10, you know, going into it. Not
11: right.
12: Going to hear the pros and cons, weigh it out.
11: Just
12: they,
11: done.
12: They ran on that.
11: The stop-start fighting between the United States and Iran appears to have entered a new phase as Saudi Arabia has publicly joined military escalations against Tehran-backed proxies. At the same time, an already untenable diplomatic effort to end the war has faltered again, mistrust deepening between the longtime adversaries. Despite several days of relative calm, both sides carried out military strikes in the last 24 hours that once again will risk a return to an all-out war and further expansion in the region. Late on Wednesday, the U.S. military said it launched a powerful response against Iran. Little is clear about the strategy or if any American or Iranian officials have a path forward. Saudi Arabia has quite a potent air force. I didn't know that at all. I can't. When I think of the Saudi Arabian country, I just think of oil.
12: Well, they've got enough money to buy one, so.
11: Well, right. That's the deal. But there's not a pile of boots on the ground for Saudi Arabia, is there? I don't think of any of those countries as giant.
10: No idea what they are, but they're set up for military-wise.
11: Yeah, I never think about it. Because they never seem to be in any conflict with anybody. They just sit there and sell their oil. And buy their Rolls Royces, right? Are they still into Rolls Royces? Maybe.
12: The Saudis?
11: Bentley.

0: I have no idea.
1: Maseratis, yeah. What's the typical chic driving around, though? I really wonder. Maybe a Bentley now.
2: I have no idea what...
1: That's the new Rolls, really.
2: What the over-the-top opulence is these days.
1: You know, when you always made fun of a Saudi, you know, sheik?
2: Yeah.
1: You put him in the white, you put him with the thing on his head, and then right. you had him getting out of a Rolls with a...
2: Gold everything?
1: With a bag phone. Yeah. That was just the typical...
2: Yeah, I don't know what they have.
1: Way you did it.
0: Got the Land Cruiser is the top...
1: Really?
0: Most popular in Saudi Arabia lately.
1: The Range Rover Westminster would be my guess in that category of vehicle. Wildfires near Bordeaux hurting the wine region's economy. Fires have burned an area four times the size of Paris, forcing 220,000 people to evacuate. There is some letting back of people now. Inferno is impacting tourism. Winemaker Edouard Legris is concerned that the government warnings to avoid the area are going to hurt his family's wine business. Well, but what are you supposed to do when the sky is orange and you can't breathe?
2: Oh, it's going to affect the grapes. The grapes is it's definitely going to, and it's not going to help.
1: Maybe we have this banner wine
0: smoky
1: year.
0: Taste.
1: Yeah, maybe we have this crazy...
2: It's happened before that wine crops have been ruined by wildfires and smoke because they have a horrible taste to them. It's just going to wreck the wine industry in that area in Bordeaux.
1: And I heard... A big wine industry.
2: Okay. You can fact check me on this. I heard a news story the other night that they are saying these fires could take until November to put out.
1: I thought I heard something about next year.
2: No, really?
1: Somewhere in the world. I don't know if it's them, but it was something like Canada. It was the Canadian ones. This could take until next year to contain. I'm not hearing about any Canadian wildfires now that France took over, but... And we haven't had our skies polluted lately.
2: I just heard that we could get Canadian smoke later today.
1: Later today?
2: Yeah.
1: Okay.
2: I hope I'm wrong. I hope I misheard, but I... Okay, so you trumped my November with a year in Canada.
1: That's what I heard. But that
2: Canada,
1: was
2: Canada, I believe it could burn
1: ago.
2: For a year, but in Europe, it really, there's enough to burn till November?
1: I don't know. I don't know. Maybe lavender really fires up. Punch the orphaned monkey. The one at the Japanese zoo that stole many people's hearts by clinging to an orangutan.
2: It's 1 year birthday.
1: He just turned one.
2: Yeah.
1: The zoo has been flooded by well-wishing messages from his fans around the world, even though he now has friends, and he's no longer holding on to his toy. Punch still attracts big crowds. He's received some 2,500 birthday cards from around the world, according to the Ichikawa City Zoological and Botanical Gardens. The townspeople of St. Mary's in British Columbia can now breathe a sigh of relief. They're finally getting rid of the foul smell of rotten fish that for years has wafted over their tiny community in Canada's easternmost province.
0: For years.
2: Is that a fishing town? Because if it's a fishing town, I would expect it's going to smell like fish.
1: Isn't British Columbia the westernmost province of Canada?
0: Yes.
2: Yeah.
1: They just called it the easternmost in AP here.
2: It's your Vancouver area.
1: Way to go, AP. Source of the foulness were some 110 tanks left behind, each holding 3,000 gallons of fermented fish sauce. Fish sauce. When the Atlantic Seafood Sauce Company was abandoned more than 20 years ago.
0: Atlantic.
1: What is going on with this story?
2: I think they named the wrong province.
1: This is Vancouver, British Columbia. is the slug.
2: I was just in Vancouver.
1: And now we've got...
2: And when I was
1: Atlantic
2: in
1: Atlantic and easternmost province.
2: When I was in Vancouver, I saw something I'd never seen before. I've heard about it, but I had never seen it before on my one day in Vancouver while I was there, waiting to get on a ship.
1: Waiting to get on a ship in Vancouver. So are you looking at water? Or are you looking at the skyline?
2: No. It's a very cosmopolitan, hip.
1: Oh, I know. But I'm just... So what did you see?
2: Happening city. I was walking to dinner with the people I was with, and we watched a woman sit down on a curb and just start shooting stuff into her veins.
1: Oh, wow. Really?
2: Yeah. It would be like going to the fair and sitting down and doing it. There were that many people walking around, walking by.
1: She just scored, man. She couldn't wait.
2: Yeah.
1: Go around the corner.
2: Yep. And it's like, oh, she's shooting up. Yeah.
1: San Francisco, L.A. Yeah, I bet you see that all over the place.
2: tried to
1: not... Did she tie off, or did she just get in there?
2: She had on blue latex gloves.
1: She had on latex gloves?
2: Yes.
1: So she didn't touch her own blood?
0: Was concerned about safety.
2: I guess.
1: It's your own blood, though.
2: I guess. Yeah.
0: Mm-hmm.
2: Yeah.
1: Well, maybe she...
2: And it looked exactly like you thought it would look. She was very skinny.
1: Yeah.
2: Yeah. All that. Just, you know, imagine just sitting down with all these people walking by, shooting up.
1: Wow.
2: And then I saw what is it called? The fentanyl.
1: Oh, the trank. The trank.
2: Yeah. Saw one of those standing on the street where they're standing.
1: Yeah, but they're bent over
2: at the waist.
1: Right. Yeah, and they just stand there.
2: Yeah. Saw a woman standing there like that, too. And I went, what? I thought she was stretching. Then I was told, no, she's on fentanyl. Oh. So was I in the bad part of Vancouver?
1: I don't know. I just think you were in Vancouver and drugs are everywhere, so...
0: This is the Atlantic Seafood Sauce Company?
1: Yes, in the easternmost province of British Columbia, Vancouver, which is the westernmost province of Canada. We all know that.
0: I have the story in Newfoundland and Labrador. Town of St. Mary's?
1: Yes.
0: Mayor Steve Ryan?
1: Yes. He says, after a lengthy crusade, the town finally got the provincial government to fund the cleanup that started this week.
0: Yeah, I have it.
1: But 20 years of just smelling rotten fish?
0: In Newfoundland.
1: Okay, well, I did not.
0: Town faced decades of bureaucratic delays with both provincial and federal governments debating responsibility. I'm not cleaning up. You clean it up. No, you clean it up.
2: This is a local matter, not a federal matter.
1: Mm-hmm. Sauce company just disbanded or just they, you know...
0: Then apparently they're going to mix the sauce with waste peat moss to solidify it and truck the sludge to a specially lined pit dug and prepared over 3 weeks. So they're going to bury it with some peat moss.
1: Hmm. Do we find dinosaur bones in peat moss? Isn't that some sort of...
2: Maybe.
1: You know what I mean? But isn't it like a preservative kind of in
2: dinosaurs
1: a weird way?
2: Could have fallen down anywhere.
0: Oh, right. Like,
1: yeah. Like it's preserved better.
0: They stuffed Vikings into it.
1: The bonage, right.
2: Speaking of stink, how's the water in Racine doing these days?
1: Nobody's talking about it because we're talking about Menasha tornadoes.
2: Oh, okay. So that knocked Racine's...
1: I think so.
2: Water smell?
1: I think so.
2: They were told it's fine. It just, it's got a little smell to it.
1: And Kenosha, but really it's Menasha got, you know, they both got spanked. But a 29-year-old Florida man named Donnie Williams was pulled over last Thursday, finally, and he tried to run by booking into the woods. Police used a canine to track him down. He was hiding in thick brush and then on the phone with his girl at the same time.
2: Mm-hmm. Hey, baby, what's up?
1: In the body cam footage of the arrest, you can hear Donnie shouting into the phone, I love you, bae. I love you, bae.
0: Did he want one last moment with her before he was, I don't know, cut off?
2: Are there some women out there that a dude like that just gets more attractive?
1: Yeah, of course.
2: When he's that big of a...
0: Bad boy?
2: Yeah.
0: Yeah.
2: Mm-hmm. Yeah, hiding out from the cops in the thick brush of the woods.
1: He called me.
2: Yeah.
1: Donnie probably knows he's going back to prison. He's had two stints before, totaling 8 years. Mm. He had a backpack with a loaded handgun, 203 grams of meth, 17 grams of fentanyl, and 7 grams of crack. Bye, Donnie!
0: You've already been to prison, and you just...
2: Twice! Yeah. They won't get me a third time. That's what he was thinking. He was playing the odds. 702. Yeah.
3: Coming up next, we'll take a look at sports and play. Who's the stiff?
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5: 708. Let's get our sports on rock. 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Well, you know things are going sideways when you see Andrew Vaughn on the pitching mound throwing knuckleballs.
6: Let's look at the positive side. He got a strikeout.
5: He did.
6: He got a strikeout yesterday.
5: Gave up a home run the first batter.
6: Yeah. That was a one-run game till the sixth inning.
5: Yeah.
6: That was a 3-2 game.
5: And the wheels just came off.
6: Yeah.
7: It's kind of a wash if you get a strikeout and a home run, isn't it? I mean,
5: yeah.
7: Good for the strikeout. Home run. That's one bad pitch.
5: Right. Yeah. And he was trying to throw knuckleballs, and he said it's the longest, 60 feet, 6 inches he's ever felt. Just standing out there. But
6: That thing just totally got out of hand in the sixth inning. It was like, come on. We just could not get an out.
5: 16-3.
6: Then there's a throw to second that wound up in center field that looked like Terang should have had that backed up, and he didn't. And it rolled.
5: Sanchez dropped a throw to the plate.
6: Yeah, the plate.
5: Should have had him out at home.
6: Going. Yeah.
5: Yeah.
6: It was just everything.
5: Good news is it only counts as one loss. 16-3.
6: But wow. All right, let's get that one out of the way. Is that Murph's most? I'm sure he's lost. Given up game. There's been games under his guidance.
5: It doesn't say this is the worst, but I don't know.
6: Got to be in the top 10, I bet.
5: I'm sure, yeah. Despite the loss, the Brewers at 67-41 hold a 5.5 game lead over the Cubs in the NL Central Division. They'll have the day off today, off to L.A. tomorrow to take on the Angels this weekend. And Tarek Skubal and Detroit fans gave each other a warm farewell yesterday, just in case this was the two-time Cy Young Award winner's final appearance in a Tigers jersey. Right.
6: Tigers had a 7-0 lead in that game and lost it 10-9.
5: Ah.
6: It's a 7-0 lead.
5: Skubal was cheered at every opportunity by the crowd while taking a shutout into the seventh inning against Baltimore. And yeah, well.
6: Then they went to the pen.
5: Blow a 7-0 lead. Ouch. Tucker Kraft and the Packers haven't agreed on a contract extension just yet, but the star tight end and his team are on the same page regarding the timing of a new deal. The sooner the better. Kraft is on the physically unable to perform list after tearing an ACL in his right knee on November 2nd. He didn't take part in practice yesterday during the Packers' opening training camp session, but did run routes and catch passes on his own with a team staffer. Sports is brought to you by Nye's Hardware, Menominee Falls. 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
6: Thanks, Rock. It's 7:12.
8: Who's the stiff?
6: Dial away.
8: Who's the stiff?
6: 866 Bob and Brian or 414-799-1029. Of course, there are prizes to be won if you can, win this thing today. What are we playing for, Carrie?
9: Today's prize is a $25 gift card from Board Game Barista.
6: All right. Where do we go, Carrie?
9: You are going to four.
6: Welcome to the show. Who's this?
10: Lance from West Bend.
6: Lance, good morning. Nice to have you along. How are things in West Bend?
10: Great.
6: All right, Lance, stand by.
9: Line number three.
6: Welcome to the show. Who's this?
11: Hey, good morning. This is Dan.
6: Dan, where are you calling from?
11: Calling from Pristine.
6: All right. How's your water, Dan?
11: You know what? It's a lot better than it was a week ago.
6: Oh,

0: Okay, so it is clear. The smell or aroma has cleared up a bit.
1: It has. It
2: they change a filter somewhere. Weeks.
0: Sure. Hmm. Sure. All right. Dan, Lance, before we get started, do you have any questions?
1: No questions.
2: All right, then. Here we go. Question one. Which Major League Baseball team plays its home games at Citizens Bank Park?
1: Dan.
2: All right, Dan.
1: Detroit Tigers?
2: Nope. Lance, do you know?
1: Yeah. How about Cincinnati Reds?
2: Nope. The Philadelphia Phillies at Citizens Bank Park. Tied at zero. Here we go. Question two. Who had a Billboard number one Hot 100 hit in 2022 with As It Was?
1: Dan.
2: All right, Dan.
1: Harry Styles.
2: Harry Styles is correct. Dan leads 1-0. Three questions left. Lance, you can win, but you need three in a row. Here we go. Question three. The Strait of Florida separates the U.S. from what other country?
1: Dan.
2: All right, Dan.
1: Cuba.
2: Cuba is correct. Cuba. Right over the water there. All right. Dan, you need one more correct answer to win. Lance, you're just playing goalie at this point. Here we go. Question four. In the Curry Barker movie Obsession, who stars as Bear? That's Michael Johnston. It's a top 10 movie. So here we go. Question five. Dan, you need this one to win. Here it is. What species of bird cools itself by urinating on its own legs?
1: Lance.
2: All right, Lance. To block.
1: Flamingo?
2: No, it's not the flamingo.
0: But that's a lot of leg, Lance. I like that.
3: Yeah, right.
2: Dan, up to you. You got to get this. And you can guess any bird except flamingo.
1: I'll go with penguin.
2: No, it's not the penguin. It's the turkey vulture.
3: Turkey vulture.
0: That's what they do to cool off, the turkey vulture.
3: That makes
0: vulture.
3: Them the second. They're so ugly anyway.
0: Right, they're not
3: that's
0: creepy
3: perfect.
0: Enough the way they hop around and,
3: right.
0: You know, stick their face inside a rotting carcass.
3: With that weird neck.
2: And then I guess if you do that, peeing on your own legs is no big deal.
0: Yeah, that's the easy part of your day.
3: So we keep our Board Game Barrister gift card until next week.
0: 7:16.
4: 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Things are getting worse for Tony Romo and Ozzy's theme park attraction.
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0: Thanks, Carrie.
2: Sunny or mostly sunny today, partly cloudy later, high of 89. Tonight, partly cloudy, low 69, and tomorrow, cloudy early with showers later on, high of 79. It's 66 in Milwaukee, 65 in Racine, 61 in Waukesha.
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3: Time for Showbiz News. Yeah, Spider-Man, Oprah, kind of a, you know, the crime roundup update. Let's go to press, page one. First, musician Glenn Hansard has died. He was killed in a motorcycle crash in Dublin Wednesday morning. He won an Oscar in 2008 for the song Falling Slowly from the film Once. He was 56. Then singer Madison Beer is engaged to Chargers quarterback Justin Herbert. She's 27, he's 28. The couple announced the news on Instagram with a photo of Herbert popping the question, captioned, meet my fiance.
2: They're a very good-looking couple. They're a very nice-looking couple.
3: It probably won't be the big show that Taylor Swift and Travis Kelce had, but
2: it would be difficult to. And they tried not to have a big show. They did everything they could.
3: She is a singer.
2: I know.
3: He is a football player, a quarterback.
2: Right. Yeah. But there.
3: You think the Swift wedding, they tried to do everything to not have a big show?
2: Well, they rented Madison Square Garden and built everything inside of there to keep people away. You know, they didn't do it at her place under, you know, some tents where helicopters could shoot pictures. It was all buttoned up. They had their
3: still no talk of a video.
2: Nope. No talk about them since the wedding even. So
3: I'm shocked.
2: Yeah.
3: Up to the swamp, Anthony Fauci was called in to answer questions asked by Senator Rand Paul's Homeland Security Committee yesterday in Washington, D.C. Fauci was asked 111 questions. He invoked his Fifth Amendment rights 111 times. Republican Senator Josh Hawley even asked Fauci, just to prove Fauci's obstinance, I suppose, what color the carpet was and what color tie he was wearing.
2: And what day it was.
3: Yeah, and Fauci just invoked his Fifth Amendment.
2: Omerta, you keep your mouth shut.
3: I did see a clip of him promising to answer questions from maybe a year or two ago, saying, you know, I've done nothing wrong, so if you want to ask me questions at some blah, blah, blah.
2: Well, his lawyer was thrown out. One of his lawyers was thrown out.
3: One of Fauci's lawyers kept yapping. Paul warned him repeatedly. Paul is the chairman of the committee. Despite the warnings, the lawyer kept talking, so Senator Paul had security. He asked security to please remove him from the room. As Paul said this, several people started clapping as the man was removed. He's never

0: identified. Sarah Paul said, let the record state that Dr. Fauci will still have the advice of the other half dozen attorneys that he brought along today.
1: Half a dozen attorneys.
0: So he had quite the gaggle of attorneys, yeah.
2: Wow.
1: How many attorneys do you think I need? Six, at least.
2: Yeah.
1: Bring
2: Don't go
1: six.
2: Without. Yeah. Five is good.
0: A
2: pardon
0: attorney,
2: yeah.
0: A testimony attorney, an answer attorney, a question attorney.
1: Six.
0: Fauci did read an opening statement. And he does have a pardon from Joe Biden issued unconditionally and preemptively. Why?
1: That's the question. What did he need a pardon for? But he's got one. I'd like to have one, wouldn't you?
0: Senate Republicans have emphasized that Biden's or Otto Penn's pardon will not protect Fauci if he lies to Congress. Or if he lied yesterday, so I guess he just didn't answer anything, so he couldn't be accused of lying at any point.
1: He didn't even put that pardon under a stress test.
0: Well, we'll see what happens. I think nothing will, but we'll see. Then two Republican senators are holding up President Trump's nomination for Attorney General. John Cornyn of Texas and Tom Tillis of North Carolina refused to advance. Todd Blanche? Blanche's nomination, unless Trump withdraws plans for an anti-weaponization fund designed to compensate some people who are improperly convicted of crimes connected to January 6th. Cornyn lost his primary in May and will not seek re-election. Tillis announced he would not be running for re-election last year. Yeah, in the meantime, Blanche remains the acting attorney general, so I don't know what changes. Let's see. Friday night's Mega Millions drawing is back down to $50 million, just a mere $50 million because there was a winner.
1: One winner in Florida.
0: Jackpot cash payment of the $50 million is $21.5 in Mega Millions. No winner in Powerball last night, so Saturday that goes for $707 million. Or if you want it all at once, $309.7 million. All right, let's start with the crimes. Four women have accused Jared Leto of sexually assaulting them or threatening to sexually assault them when they were teenagers. One says the actor assaulted her in a motel bathroom when she was 17, while another claims he threatened to sexually assault her when she was 19. The third accuser says the two had sex when she was 17, and the fourth claims Leto groomed her with sexually explicit phone calls when she was 16. The women and six others shared their legal experiences in the documentary Jared Leto, Hollywood's Dark Secret. Leto was in his 30s and 40s at the time of the alleged incidents. In response, he has denied the accusations. But wait, he was previously accused of sexual misconduct by nine women who spoke out about their experiences with airmail in June of 2025. So he's got a history.
1: Not really a secret either.
2: Wow.
0: Nick Reiner got into some trouble behind bars back in April. Police report he became extremely hostile with jail staff when he felt he wasn't escorted from the shower back to his cell fast enough. Reiner, who's accused of murdering his famous parents, was allegedly screaming and using profane language and directing hostile remarks at both a sheriff and a sergeant. According to insiders who spoke to people. His actions cost him a week of privileges, including phone calls, visitation, and commissary access. And now, you know, I just, every time you see Rob Reiner on TV, on a screen.
1: You think what?
0: That guy's going to be killed by his own son in a horrible murder.
1: And his wife.
0: Yeah. 49ers coach Kyle Shanahan says the car crash he was involved in earlier this month was completely his fault. He's owning it. He cleared up things this week, explaining that he crossed into oncoming traffic while trying to reach his cell phone. That's the opposite of what was initially reported by several outlets who stated that the 21-year-old woman made an unsafe turn and caused the crash. Shanahan says, I hit her. I don't know why it was reported the other way. Palo Alto Police Department agreed with the updated reporting, citing a clerical error for the discrepancy.
1: This sounds like the beginning of Defending Your Life with Albert Brooks. Remember? He was trying to find a CD cover that fell on the floor.
0: Oh, right.
1: Yeah. A CD jacket.
0: Although Albert Brooks was a far more ridiculous character than Kyle Shanahan.
1: Yes.
0: Tony Romo allegedly had an open bottle of booze in his car when he was arrested for operating while intoxicated. Officers found the can of booze on the passenger side of Romo's Jeep prior to being towed from the scene. He was ticketed for the offense and is facing a $267 fine. Small compared to the other charges, which could amount to him losing his license. Romo still has not publicly addressed the incident.
1: What is CBS going to do about this? This is getting worse. You think so?
0: Yeah.
1: Think they're just going to say goodbye?
0: Yeah.
1: Okay. All right. They haven't been that happy with him lately.
0: Right.
1: And now this?
0: And there's a supply. You know, there's more.
1: There is no doubt. That is correct. There is a supply. They could get Mark Sanchez. Oh, no, they can't get Mark Sanchez. He's gotten that knife fight in
0: Was that a CBS thing? That was CBS.
1: Was he a CBS guy?
0: I don't know.
1: I don't remember. But where's that trial? What's going on with that one?
0: We need the follow-up channel.
1: Yeah.
0: What else is going on? Despite currently being in solitary confinement following a fight with another inmate, Sean Combs' release date has been moved up. So now less chance of an escape.
1: So how bad a fight could it have been if they moved up his release date?
0: He's now due to be freed on January 24th, 2028. That's a month earlier than previously expected and... months earlier than his original date of June of 2028.
1: What's the release date now?
0: January 24, 2028.
1: He'll be home for. He's only going to miss one more Super Bowl. He'll be home for that Super Bowl if nothing else happens, right?
0: Or earlier if things keep going well,
1: right?
0: Yeah, the
1: makes his bed.
0: The escape chances are plummeting. Ozzy is getting his own attraction at Universal Halloween Horror Nights. The Ozzy Haunted House will take fans on a tour through Ozzy's life, starting with his childhood in Birmingham, to the accompaniment of a Crazy Train. Other tracks featured in the experience include The Blizzard of Oz, Diary of a Madman, Bark at the Moon, No More Tears, Scream, and Ordinary Man. Halloween Horror Nights run from August through November. Eminem selling off over 100 pairs of shoes from his personal collection, including some rare Jordan X Eminem collabs. All of the shoes are being sold to benefit the Marshall Mathers Foundation and are personally signed by him. Some of the pairs are estimated to go for maybe $25,000. BTS isn't submitting their music for consideration for the Grammys for the 69th Grammy Awards. They issued a statement on their decision saying they hope their music can be heard and loved for what it is rather than being divided by region or language. Group is currently on its world tour. Airing, I don't know, after their last album, Airing. Oprah is closing the girls' school she opened in South Africa nearly two decades ago. The Oprah Winfrey Leadership Academy of Girls is due to be shuttered next year after an announcement from the former Empress of the World. But wait, it's not totally leaving the area as operations will be transition to local officials in an effort to reach more young girls across South Africa, though it's not clear how that'll look or how it'll work or what will go on. Tom Holland finally found the courage to host SNL, but was also relieved to hear the sketch comedy show is dark during the summer. For years, the Spider-Man star has been asked to host SNL, but always turned it down because of his dyslexia, making it difficult for him to read cue cards.
2: Huh.
0: Amid his press tour for his newest Spider-Man movie, A Brand New Day, Holland felt he was up for the task, only to be told timing was off this time around. So.
1: He said he was going to do Spider-Man movies until they, like, locked him out. So he'll have other chances.
0: So he's not been there, done that, and now I want to do something
1: else. No,
0: he's going to milk Spider-Man for all it's worth.
1: The interview I saw with him, he loves being Spider-Man. Loves it.
2: Okay.
0: Okay. It's fine. It's kind of refreshing, actually.
1: Right. Yeah. I can see where, you know, see, who's our boy that doesn't want to be James Bond anymore?
0: Huh? Daniel Craig.
1: Daniel Craig, James, right. James, yeah. James Bond. I just, you know, I can see after, what did he do, like five?
0: He did a lot, yeah.
1: Yeah. Where you might want to go, I'm good. I'm good.
0: Meanwhile, Alan Hale Jr. loved being Skipper.
1: And he loved it so much he'd stand outside seafood restaurants and be Skipper.
0: You could hire him to welcome people.
1: He embraced it. He loved it. Loved it.
0: So, Tom Holland, fine.
1: Yeah, loves
0: work.
1: Being Spider-Man.
0: It's work.
1: Yeah, he loves
0: being
1: Spider-Man. And it's projected to make $800 million its opening weekend.
0: Occasional
1: What's not to love?
0: Kardashian-puss Yee and his former personal assistant, Lauren Piscataia, have reached a settlement over her sexual harassment lawsuit against him. Things came to a close on July 23rd, according to court documents submitted by Piscataia's lawyers. No word on any details, financial or otherwise, on the settlement. She sued the rapper in June of 2024 for sexual harassment and wrongful termination. Yee's team called her accusations baseless. And finally, royal stuff. Andrew Mountbatten Windsor has been summoned to court, but not for any of his own alleged misdeeds. Instead, in December, he'll give evidence against the masked man who apparently tried to confront him back in May. The ex-prince will appear by video link. The trial is only expected to last one day. According to reports at the time, 39-year-old Alex Jenkins leapt out of a car and charged at Andrew, who was out walking his dogs. Those dogs are the corgis that belonged to Queen Elizabeth before she passed away.
2: He inherited those.
0: Jenkins is also charged with threatening a man in the same location the previous day, so he might not have been specifically targeting Andrew, but he just kind of hit the weird situation jackpot on that one. Prosecutors say Jenkins previously Google searched Andrew's Norfolk security, so that could go either way. Anyway, the assaulter has pleaded not guilty, and even if you're a douchebag, you still can't be assaulted by a guy leaping out of a car.
1: Yes, the laws apply to them as well, right? 7:39. What's going on in news, Carrie?
2: You won't believe what she Googled.
1: All right, how rough is it out on the roads this morning?
2: It's not too rough. 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We've got slowdowns through the stadium interchange. You know the drill. Westbound 94 between 27th Street and Hawley Road. On northbound 45, delays kick in right around Watertown Plank Road. Will last you up past Burleigh. 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
1: Thanks, Carrie.
0: Sunny to partly cloudy today, high of 89. Tonight should drop down to 69, some clouds. And then tomorrow, cloudy early with showers in the afternoon. high of 79. It's 68 in Milwaukee, 67 in Racine.

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13: 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Thanks to you, the 34th annual Bob and Brian Open, brought to you by Lion and Kugel Summer Shandy, benefiting the Mac Fund. Was about as perfect as it gets this time around.
14: Agreed.
13: Everything.
15: A week ago.
13: It was a week ago today. Can you believe that?
14: No. Seems like a month
13: Thank
14: ago.
13: Thank you. I don't feel like I'm crazy now.
14: Mm-mm.
13: It was last Thursday. Yeah. We got everything dialed in perfect for the 34th annual. It was great. 35th annual coming up in less than a year. Thanks to Grand Geneva Resort and Spa, Terrence Artler and Janine Walentowski of Modern Woodmen of America, Cider Heating and Cooling, Plumbing and Electrical, Lynch Family of Dealerships, Central Standard, Nye's Hardware, Woodchuckers Landscaping, Midwest Heating and Cooling, Loyal Family Renovations, and Big Green Egg. Mike was back at it on that grill again this year. He had it dialed in. Mike had it dialed in.
14: He always has it dialed in.
13: It's true. Mike has not been dialed in.

0: wild out any year.
1: I found the steak seasoning yesterday, too.
2: Yeah?
3: You did?
1: Got it, yeah.
3: Did you get like a big 12-ounce shaker of it? Or
1: no, I got a little. It was just at Pick and Save. I got
4: really?
1: The regular size, not the Costco 50-gallon drum.
0: Right, enough for Oconomowoc.
3: Right, that you need a dump truck to put on.
1: Mm-hmm. It's the Kinder steak seasoning. But you want to get the one with the, it's got truffle in it.
0: Have so you?
2: Oh, come mm-hmm. on.
1: Yeah.
3: Because there's like six of those, right? Six Kinder flavors.
1: Even more, I think. There was a whole line of them.
0: Yeah. All right. Yeah. So you bought it. Did you open it and use it on anything yesterday?
1: No, it's going to be this weekend.
0: Okay.
1: Yeah. All right. And some ribeyes.
0: What?
1: Oh, yeah.
2: It's going to be a special occasion.
1: Mm-hmm.
0: For the whole family?
1: For the guys.
0: Oh,
1: the fellas.
0: I see. So you pack that up.
1: To the North Woods.
0: Okay. All right. Sure.
1: Mm-hmm.
0: You don't want to feed the family that good, just your drunk buddies.
1: Here are the good cuts, fellas.
0: You guys have brats and chicken. You're fine. Taking these with me up north. All right. Well, you got.
1: Hopefully, it tastes a fraction as good as Mike's.
0: And you said Mike threw a brisket on the coals this year?
1: It was a prime rib.
0: Prime rib on the brisket. Okay, I can't figure out how that doesn't just burn to a cinder.
1: Right.
0: You know?
3: Just a different kind of charcoal.
0: A green egg is a different thing, too.
1: The temperature on those green eggs down, really.
0: Yeah.
1: You've got the macro heat control on the top and the micro down low.
0: If I have a prime rib fall into the coals, I'm running around like my hair's on fire looking for something to stab it with to get it off the coals. Mike does it intentionally.
1: Yeah.
3: you're operating with completely different systems, though.
0: Absolutely, yes.
3: And knowledge and mm-hmm. equipment.
1: These aren't your regular briquettes. These are, that big chunk of charcoal.
0: I have to tune up my grill. It really needs it. I have to get in there. I have to do a deep dive into it. It's been a couple of years since I've done a really heavy overhaul of briquettes and burners and things like that and mm-hmm. really get her dialed back.
1: Yeah.
0: I've been very, very lazy about the grill maintenance this year, and I don't know why.
3: Gas grill.
0: Oh, yeah. Uh-huh. Don't say it like that.
1: But you have briquettes in there.
0: Yes, I do.
1: Oh, yeah.
0: Yeah. They're from a volcano.
2: Whoa.
3: Are they?
0: I don't know. That's what it says on the box.
3: are there some volcanoes better for charcoal briquettes than others?
0: I don't know.
2: Ask him
3: the woods are better.
2: Kilauea.
0: I don't know. But when you order them for this grill, you never get enough. You know, so you have
3: your
0: to
3: order. Grill.
0: When for my grill, it. like it holds, like, let's say 50 briquettes. If you order a box of briquettes, you get like 46. Yeah, right.
3: You don't want to order two because you don't want that many left.
0: Well, I do. You have to
3: put
0: order
3: another layer on.
0: No. They all clip into these little racks. Oh, there's an aluminum rack that they clip into, so they sit nice and tidy in there.
1: Hmm.
0: I did.
1: You can keep that second box. So the next time,
0: right? That's what I do, and then I go to the second box. But it's a racket. Mm-hmm. It's a racket.
1: Yeah,
0: they know how
3: do
0: many
3: they
0: briquettes.
3: Lose their. I don't know.
0: They fall apart. They kind of disintegrate from the heat and the grease and everything. They just kind of deteriorate.
3: Hmm.
0: They just kind of, it's like, oh, those, I got to replace those. Like the ones around the outside that aren't on the intense heat the whole time, they'll hold up a little bit better, but I just replace them all.
1: So is that a flame-based gas grill?
0: Yes.
1: Okay.
0: Yes. It's not an infrared.
1: Mm-hmm.
0: But I do have an infrared rotisserie on that grill.
1: But it cooks with flame instead of just heated.
0: Right.
1: Yep.
0: Yes. Yes.
1: Heat shields and
0: mm-hmm.
1: stuff.
0: Yes.
1: Okay.
0: That's a correct assessment.
1: Okay.
0: I feel like this is what's my line. Yeah.
3: Hmm.
0: But yeah, it's time. I gotta get in. I looked at it the other day and thought, what's wrong with you? What is your effing problem?
2: Mm-hmm.
0: And I kind of looked at my.
1: You really should be easier on yourself.
0: I have been easy on myself, Rock, and that's how I got here.
2: A dirty grill.
0: Yeah.
1: That's what happens when you go easy on yourself. You get a dirty grill.
3: Do you have the appropriate cleaner for your actual grill, the stainless steel grill.
2: What is the appropriate cleaner?
3: Knitted steel wool or knitted steel. Mm. Not your steel wool or brush, because you leave...
2: Old microscopic, metal?
3: You leave whole big pieces of wire behind.
0: Well, you can use the wire, but they tell you to wipe it off with a rag after that, with a damp rag, wipe it down. Right. But I don't do that.
3: So you can get a steel sliver in your finger.
1: Yeah.
2: Well, you do nothing.
0: There's a bunch of firefighters who got together and put together grill tools, and they're... And they clean the grill. They're a little messy, but they really do. There's no wire or anything in there. It's heat and a big pad and a bucket of water, and you get in there and you slop around. Then there's some wooden scraper paddles that they have with grooves in them. So,
2: what about some Dawn? Some power wash?
3: You use that to clean ducks.
0: Yes. Not a grill, Carrie. Good Lord.
1: It is good on grease, though.
2: It is good on grease. That's what I'm saying. It's great. It's a great degreaser.
3: Bullshot, the singing cow, has a... grill cleaner.
1: That disturbing singing cow?
3: Yeah. Yeah.
1: Really?
3: I haven't seen him in a while. Maybe word has got back to the bullshot people that half man, half...
1: He has man hands, right?
3: Right.
1: He's and got hooves on. Yes. Yeah,
0: and a belt really, buckle and a hat.
2: Yeah. Mm-hmm.
0: Yeah.
2: No, pants? Is he wearing pants?
0: Yes. Yeah. He's got a vest, I think, too. He looks like he looks very Western.
1: That's what they should make those robot teachers look like.
0: Cows?
1: Just to come up with bullshot stuff like this. Yeah.
0: Kids would never pay attention. You go, what the hell, man? It's like a horror movie. You're trying to learn math.
1: Instead of turning the sex dolls into teachers.
0: Fine, you could have this bull or the sex dolls. Right. What do you want?
1: Bull's going to teach you chemistry today.
0: If you can see past, it's a kind of a human with the hands and the feet bull. Now, I've loaded in with the firefighter's grill
1: you
0: cleaning
1: did
0: tools, yeah.
1: I bought you a grill cleaning apparatus years ago.
0: Did.
1: For Christmas.
0: Yeah.
1: I think it's still in the office.
0: Is it?
1: It was as seen on TV, really cheap.
2: Probably.
1: Like grill steamer.
0: Damn it. Yeah, we loved it. It's in the office yet.
3: Damn it.
1: I don't blame you.
2: Weird.
1: I bought it more as a joke than a... Boy, Bob will really love this.
0: I hope you're happy I ate a wire last night.
2: Tore my esophagus.
1: Got a bowel obstruction.
2: And diverticulitis.
0: Anyway, I got to get some new briquettes in that grill. That's all I was trying to say. I just don't think to order them until I go out
3: good
0: there.
3: Good luck with that.
2: Get and hard we're on yourself.
0: And we're having a big cookout this weekend.
3: Better get on that then.
0: I might have to do a rush order later today.
3: Rush order.
0: Yeah. To get them here for preparing, for the
3: get. It'll come on a drone.
0: I think they're too heavy. I think that's just too much weight. We're talking about...
1: It's like a bag of rocks.
0: Yeah, it is. It's a bag of rocks is what it is. Yeah. Everything about my grill is like it's super heavy. I remember when I moved, I thought, I'm just going to get the movers to do this. I'm not moving this thing. It's way too heavy. There's nothing light about it. So anyway, the movers are probably going to go next time that a-hole moves, charge him extra for the grill. 7:56. Time for the news. Carrie.
2: A tornado that struck Menasha on Monday has displaced an estimated 700 families in Winnebago County, leaving many without food, shelter, and power. I'm sorry, water. Power outages also have caused those with homes to lose much of their food supplies. Dozens of volunteers then have now gathered in Milwaukee on Wednesday and packed shelf-stable meal boxes for those affected. Feeding America Eastern of Wisconsin is actively working on the ground in Menasha to ensure the aid sent from Milwaukee matches the community's needs. Destruction there highlights the urgency of these relief efforts. Anybody seeking to help make a monetary donation, or they can volunteer their time as well through Feeding America of Eastern Wisconsin. President Trump says car companies are thriving due to tariffs and other key policies he's instituted as president. During a rally this week at a General Motors facility in Michigan, the Republican drove the point home repeatedly, saying that his tariffs have revived domestic auto production. Tariffs have cost Michigan businesses billions of dollars and fueled inflation. Michigan in particular facing economic challenges given its deep ties to Canada, which Trump has singled out for a new round of import levies. Some auto companies plan to increase U.S. production, but the benefits from those efforts will not be immediate. Microsoft has posted strong quarterly earnings, surpassing expectations with significant growth in its cloud computing platform and a boost in paid AI users. Company earned $90 billion, or $4.81 per share in the April to June quarter, up 18% from a year earlier.
3: Microsoft, so yeah. They're announcing all this the day after the Dow fell.
2: Mm-hmm.
3: So now the Dow jump.
2: Here's on hoping that. On this news.
3: Well, I mean, you can't.
0: I'm not going to get distracted.
3: If you're trying to ride the, the Dow up and downs, good luck.
0: Not going
3: to
0: get distracted by the Dow. I got to get this grill back in fighting shape.
2: Oh boy, okay.
0: Focused. I'm laser
3: really?
0: Focused.
3: So
0: laser.
3: Fix the grill or watch the Dow Jones jump up and down?
0: All day. Sit there and stare at the ticker.
2: French authorities allowing 84,000 evacuees from a massive wildfire in southwest France to return home. Announcement on Thursday marking a positive turn in the battle against the blaze, which, yet again, here's the phrase that pays, has burned an area four times the size of Paris.
3: And Paris is big. You said that yesterday.
2: Big, long, stretched out.
3: How's anything left in France then?
0: I was looking at their fires. There's a lot of forest and trees out there.
2: There's a lot
0: of
2: France.
0: I was watching.
2: There's
0: some,
2: a lot more to. Yeah.
0: Yeah, it's like, okay, there's a lot left to burn there. I see that. Okay.
2: Fires are part of a series of blazes affecting southern Europe, including Spain, Greece, and Turkey. Choppy year for restaurants that lean into lettuce.
3: Yeah.
2: Lettuce prices rose sharply in the first half of 2026 due to hot weather in Arizona. About a third of American lettuce is grown in Arizona. Who knew?
3: Well, plus it isn't being rinsed off enough or something, right?
2: Now,
3: well,
2: then the lettuce restaurants
0: that,
2: are dealing
0: the
2: with
0: lettuce
2: the
0: that wasn't cooked by the sun was had some sort of disease in it, so you can't win.
2: Cyclospora outbreak linked to shredded lettuce has sickened thousands of Americans. Taco Bell will likely see the biggest sales impact from the outbreak. Market research companies say other salad-focused chains are seeing reduced foot traffic.
0: So now when I go to Taco Bell and get a taco, not only do I not get any meat on my taco, I don't get any lettuce on my taco.
3: Get the steak grilled cheese burrito.
0: Again? Grilled?
3: Steak. Grilled cheese burrito. No lettuce in that either, which way.
0: What's the meat level like?
3: Pretty good. Yeah.
0: Can I get out for under $30?
2: Mm.
0: See, he started laughing.
3: How many do you want?
2: I am taking...
3: I think you've got to have like two.
0: I'm going to say two. Yeah, I was going to say two. I'm going to get two.
3: That and a drink, you're out under $30. If you add
0: what
3: to
0: if
3: that...
0: What if I throw a taco in there?
3: You're getting close.
0: Soft shell taco supreme to go with that. And a drink.
3: If you get the combo.
0: Cheesy what? Wrap. I probably want a cheesy wrap,
3: you're
0: too.
3: Probably going to be sitting on $30.
0: $30, okay.
2: I'm taking issue with them being a salad-focused chain.
3: Taco Bell?
2: Taco Bell is not a salad-focused chain.
3: It's not really.
2: No, it's not at all.
0: They use a lot of lettuce on their tacos and
2: But that's
0: whatnot.
2: Not a salad-focused.
3: But you can still get things without lettuce at Taco Bell.
2: I think of something like Sizzler with a salad bar. At least that had a whole salad
3: Sizzler,
2: bar
3: they,
2: in it.
3: They
2: I know, but that would be more salad-focused than a Taco Bell.
0: Mm. $30 for that. What is it again?
3: It's a grilled cheese burrito.
0: Steak
3: you
0: was in
3: your,
0: there somewhere.
3: Your choice of steak or
0: okay.
3: beef.
0: All right.
3: Pick steak.
0: $30.
3: Yeah, if you get... Two, like, sandwich things or beef things yeah. or, like two entree things.
0: Yeah.
3: A drink and a couple other, like, sides. You're going to be up around $30.
0: Maybe I eat too much. That sounds like I'm eating a lot. $30. What do you have coming up yet, Carrie? It's 8:01.
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1: Really? I'm very excited.
0: 102.9 The Hog.
2: 8:07 with Bob and Brian. Back to the news. Carrie?
3: Eric brought up the robot teachers.
2: Yes.
3: New York says, nah, we're not going to do that. School district in a rural corner of upstate New York is hitting pause on plans to deploy an AI-powered humanoid robot in the classroom.
2: Okay, so they're not going to. They said no.
3: The female-looking robot was to enhance the education of high school students studying robotics and technology fields starting this fall, but state education officials and local residents raised concerns about how students' personal information would be used and what data privacy and security protection would be in place. Because the robot is just now taking our data as it's teaching us. I don't know. Unionized teachers criticize the robot maker's ties to a company that produces hyper-realistic sex robots, too.
2: That can't be attractive?
3: What's wrong with that? Everybody likes something nice to look at.
2: Great lips, beautiful eyes.
3: Okay. Yeah.
2: Perky everything.
4: Here's a picture.
3: Stuff high and tight.
4: Can't see very well.
3: That's the teacher?
4: Yeah.
2: Okay.
3: She's got long, straight hair and a nice, thin waist.
2: Yeah. What's wrong with that?
3: I don't think anything's wrong with that.
2: And she scans your kid like Terminator every time
3: you ask a
2: question.
3: So are we only
2: going to
3: hire ugly teachers then? That's begging that question.
2: Thank you. I think it's a slap in the face to teachers to go, well, that doesn't look like any teacher.
3: What, right. What am I? Mean, okay.
2: Seems kind of rude.
4: Oh, it really does. The teacher sitting on a chair talking to little kids.
3: That's a robotic teacher?
4: Mm-hmm. Right there.
3: She looks nice, too, if you're into brunettes.
2: Terminator teacher. Well, you can pull that wig off and put another one on if you don't like it.
4: Her name is Sally.
2: No, it should be Miss Sally.
4: Well,
2: or
4: Sally.
2: Miss whatever.
4: Oh, here's a better picture of her face.
3: She's a lovely, lovely green eye.
2: She's okay. It's a little robotic looking. It's a little mannequin looking yet. A little. They're getting better.
3: If that was sitting on your sofa when you came home from work today, you'd talk to that all day. You know you would. You know you would.
2: The real thing or that actual robot?
3: Her. Yeah, that robot. If she, you'd talk to her the rest of the day.
2: Well, I think it'd just be interesting.
3: And maybe worse.
2: I think I just want to see how good this robot was. Anyway, why don't you undo another button on your shirt?
4: Superintendent of the district said there's no possible way a robot can replace a human in a school.
3: Well, I mean,
4: and it would not be in the best interest of students, even if it were possible.
2: Remember,
3: so they can stick to taking spleens out of pigs?
2: You know, when politicians say things like never, remember the guy here in Wisconsin who said anybody can taste the difference between margarine or oleo at the time and butter? Anybody can tell the difference. And so he did a blind taste test. He got it wrong. He picked the oleo like back in the late 50s or early 60s.
3: Don't throw down.
2: Yeah.
4: How about robot baggage handlers?
3: Yeah, they won't steal my stuff.
2: What do you mean?
4: Well, baggage handlers, like at an airport, like the guys that,
2: out at the curb?
4: Take it off the conveyor belt and get it onto the airplane.
2: Oh, those guys. The guys out on the tarmac.
4: Mm-hmm.
2: Oh, sure. Why not? Yeah, they don't have to look like anything. That can just be a machine.
4: Yeah, the way it looks can be centered on how it functions.
2: Yeah,
4: but
2: it doesn't have to look like a teacher.
4: They're getting
2: or
4: more
2: anything.
4: And more so that they are, you know, giving them arms and legs and heads.
2: Did you see the pilot? Did you see the pilot? And I don't know what airline it was. This is a week or so ago. Who got out of the cockpit and went down and loaded luggage because they didn't have enough people at the airport at the time to load the luggage
4: on.
2: No, this was here. No, this was here. This was one of our airports, and there's video of him. There's people in the plane taking their video of the pilot out there.
3: He just really had somewhere to be.
2: Loading luggage because it was going to be a while before somebody could come and help. I didn't know that you could do that. I thought that's got to be a union violation right there, right?
3: I don't know. In the pilot's creed.
2: But yeah, there he was loading up the belt while the guy was in the plane stacking it.
3: Wow.
2: Yeah.
4: And the Japanese robot baggage handlers have arms and legs and a head.
2: Do they look Asian?
4: No, they look like,
3: Star Wars.
2: Oh, they're a robot.
4: A Tin Man.
2: Okay. Yeah. Fine. I'm sure the baggage handlers union isn't happy about it.
3: If they have one. And we go to Middleton.

0: New York, where a circus performer was accidentally shot in the neck by an arrow during a performance.
1: They're from Waukesha.
0: Happened Friday night at the Orange County Fair. State police say Anna Daza Tavera and Edwin Cuervo Rangel had been performing their crossbow sharpshooting demonstration when she accidentally struck him in the neck as he held up a foam target. The ringmaster says the arrow luckily hit some soft tissue and missed major blood vessels.
2: Yeah,
0: how does this ringmaster know all this? How does he know?
2: He's the guy.
0: He's a ringmaster. Yeah, but he's not a doctor.
2: Oh, he's the one that information flows through. Yeah. He's the ringmaster.
1: He's the spokesperson for the circus.
0: He compared it to getting your ear pierced.
2: Well, yeah, that's except nothing. Except for doesn't have your trachea and your spinal cord in it.
0: No, if you, kidding.
1: If you had your ear pierced by somebody with a crossbow.
0: Right. Wait a minute. Do I have an apple on my head? Hey!
1: That target was 3 feet over my head. How did you miss that bad?
0: They probably had a fight later. Yeah. Mm-hmm. He was airlifted to a hospital with the arrow, and that was removed, and his wound was stitched up. He'll be fine.
1: 8:13. He'll be fine physically.
0: Okay.
1: I think it might be time to... Once it gets you in the neck, I think that's... I'm good. I'm done. It's coming up, Rock.
3: The Loyal Family Renovation Sports Report with Tim Van Boren.
1: The guy knows about circuses. Why would you say that? What, you don't know if he knows about circuses. What's wrong
0: Ask
1: with you?
0: Him.
1: All right, we'll start with that. Traffic.
0: 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Delays now eastbound 94, zoo to downtown 16 minutes. 45 northbound, also 16 minutes from the zoo out to Good Hope and back in. 14 minutes down to the zoo on the southbound side. 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And a nice looking golf team, too, I have to say.
1: Yeah?
0: Yeah, they were out at the open.
1: See? 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
1: Thanks, Carrie.
2: Sunny to partly cloudy today, high of 89. Partly cloudy tonight, low 69. And tomorrow, cloudy early, maybe some showers later, 79 for a high. It's 73 in Milwaukee, 72 in Racine, 70 in Waukesha.
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1: Hey, Timmy.
3: Hey, good morning, gentlemen.
1: Great to have you back. Okay, you've gone to how many Packer training camps now?
3: 35, I guess.
1: 35 yeah. Packer yeah. camps. Yeah. All right. Yep. That would make you an expert. I will say that makes you a Packer training camp expert. If I've never been to Packer training camp, and I never have. I have never gone up there for that. I've never seen
3: All right.
1: I see the facilities when I go to the games, but I've never seen them out there. What is the sequence? When should I get there? Where should I be? Where do I go to park? All those things. If I'm going up there for the first time,
3: the Packers still do it pretty well. There are a lot of teams in the NFL that are tightening this up. They have very few practices open to the public, or you have to have a ticket. Not that you have to pay for a ticket, but you have to, you know, apply for a ticket. Then they're getting all your data and your info and everything. The Packers still do it very well. Let's just say you're taking a drive up from the Milwaukee area on a beautiful weekday like today.
1: Sure.
3: You come up, you can park in the Lambeau Field parking lot. I would park on the east side. You will see the bike area cordoned off. The kids are going to ride from the stadium on the east side, right down the hill, past that Johnsonville Sausage tailgate building, etc. Right down the road. The road will be cleared when their bikes are coming down. They'll stop the access there for traffic, and everybody will ride right through to the east, down past the Don Hutson Center, and then they take a quick right into Ray Nitschke Field. So you park on the east side. You're centrally located. They have some porta potties out there. You know, bring your water, but otherwise you're pretty much all good to go. And then there are bleachers on the north side of the field, bleachers on the east side of the field. All that's free and accessible as long as there's room in there.
1: What time do I need to be there to see the players come out of the locker room to the bike area?
3: Practice starts at 10:30. Activity starts to get going about 9:30 with people moving that way. Some of the support staff, some of the coaches will come out that way. And then the players will kind of trickle out that way based on who wants to get down there early. Between 9:55 and 10:20 or so, that's going to be your major window of opportunity. Most guys coming down through that spot.
1: If I bring my football card of Jordan Love or any of my favorite Packers, and I hold it out as they walk by, will they sign it, or is that not the time?
3: Each player is probably going to do this, Bob. Oh, I'd love to, and they're going to have a security guard that say, oh, he's got to get to practice. We'll get you afterwards. Yeah. I'd love to. Oh, security, yeah. Got to go.
1: All right.
3: So they got the security guys doing the rough work for you.
2: At least
3: but
2: they have a way to handle
3: stop.
2: It.
3: The people who go, the players who go earliest, maybe they're giving them a little time, giving themselves a little time to do that. They won't do autographs at the top near the stadium or on the bike path down, but down at the bottom of the hill, sometimes right before they go into practice, sometimes the guys will stop there. You know, they'll get off their bike with their little bike buddy, and they'll chit-chat a little bit, and if you're right there, you might be able to get something signed there. Otherwise, after practice is your best chance for autographs, basically right up that same path.
1: The Brewers figured it out in spring training, but people were always standing around as they came out of the field, because they walk from the clubhouse out onto the field, and you have a little access to them, or you can see each other and yell. But the Brewers figured it out, and they will send out X amount of players every day to go stand by the rail and sign cards. Not the whole team. It's designated every day. It's a different group of players, right? And they'll go out and they'll sign stuff, and if you're lucky enough, your guy is there, and you get the card signed. Do the Packers do anything like that up at training camp?
3: They don't. They've had organized autograph type deals in the past. I'm not sure if they're doing that this year or not. They may have some, like, after practice, some of the guys will stop.

0: up under a tent, and you know, then you know those guys are coming. I'm not familiar for sure if that's happening this year. I'm not aware of it. Let's say that. But you are exactly right. And these guys don't want to look bad. So, you know, certainly the Brewers have figured it out. You have a few guys who do it, which in a way runs interference then for the other guys that day who can kind of sneak through, you know.
1: Yeah.
0: I don't think they're trying to duck it. It's just if you start signing, you could be there an awful long time.
1: Yep.
0: And so, you know, they're trying to work the dance out between the fans and the players.
1: Absolutely, right. And like you said, you don't want to look bad, but you got to get to work, too. I'm here to...
0: Yeah.
1: Not really here for signing. I'm glad you came. Thanks for coming. Thanks for being a fan. Thanks for buying my jersey. But I got to do this.
0: Speaking of doing this a long time, you guys, you've been watching Packers, you know, a lot longer than 35 years. Jaden Reed yesterday, did you see the hat he was sporting in the locker room?
2: No.
0: For his interviews?
2: No.
0: Super Bowl 31.
1: Oh, really?
0: Super Bowl 31. Remember the old New Orleans color scheme with the purple, the Mardi Gras color scheme on there? So I said, what's with the hat? He said a friend gave it to him about a year ago. It's one of his favorite hats. And then after the interview, someone had mentioned to him, you know, I was old enough to be at that game. And Jaden was like, oh, wow, crazy. And then, you know, I talked to him for a little bit afterwards. And then I said, and, you know, by the way, I was also old enough to have covered that game. And he looked at me, and I'd like to think at least that he was surprised. Maybe that's just wishful thinking on my part.
1: But Rock, do you still have your Super Bowl 31 hat?
3: Yeah, I believe so. I have some stuff from that.
1: I still have my Super Bowl 31 hat.
3: Yeah.
1: The baseball cap, yeah.
3: I put it away, but I'm pretty sure the hat is in with that stuff.
2: His looks to be in pretty good condition.
1: Yeah, looks good. He looks good in that hat.
2: Like a sticker on the lower visor there.
0: There you go.
1: I'll be.
0: Yeah, and little subliminal message, little subliminal first day of training camp message.
1: That's
0: wear
1: not
0: a Super
1: re-
0: Bowl hat.
1: That's not a reissue, is it? That's
0: I don't know.
1: Got to be the real deal from Super Bowl 31, I would think.
0: Yeah, I mean, he was wearing it proudly, and yeah, I like Jaden Reed. He's always got a little something, you know. He's not just things happen. He's got a purpose to what he does. So I thought it was a good look, and it was neat. And a lot of people asked him about it because, of course, a lot of people say, like, well, that triggers a memory for most of us.
1: Maybe I'll wear that to a Packer game this year. My Super Bowl 31 hat. You know how I love wearing hats?
3: Yeah.
2: There's no New Orleans connection with him, right? He was from
0: Chicago. He's a Chicago. Yeah, he's a Chicago area guy. Yeah, he said a friend gave it to him. But he really likes it. So,
1: all right. So,
0: good stuff.
1: Tucker Kraft was available for comment yesterday, but he wasn't on the field, correct?
0: Yep, he's still on the physically unable to perform list, which is not a surprise. He's about 8.5 months into his rehab. The Packers try to keep it at 9. If he had a serious knee procedure, Micah Parsons, you know, had definitely a serious knee procedure, so he's at least 9 months out. The way they look at it, Kraft is getting very close. He's very eager. He's saying all the right things about, you know, wanting to get back on the field and also wanting to be a long-term member of the Packers organization. And I like that, you know, a lot of these guys will say, hey, whatever I can do to be a part of the team. Sounds great, perfect, no problem. But Tucker Kraft yesterday is like, well, this team's best chance to win Lombardi is having me on the field. I love it.
1: Well,
0: you know, I mean, he's not wrong.
1: He is not wrong because he was leading the lead in yards after catch. I mean, the guy, he was a machine. He was a big part of the offense. When they lost him last year, that did not help our offense as far as options or what the defense had to be on their heels for.
0: And I think Tucker Kraft, maybe you have a different view. I think Tucker Kraft leads the team, offense at least, in attitude. You know, to me, football, you have to have some of that. You look across that offensive unit, they have some very talented players. But, you know, some of the guys are kind of chill. Tucker Kraft, the way he plays, he attacks contact. He pops up after a hit. He sets the example for that offense. I thought it was missing what they had to kind of adjust once they lost him last year. So it's not just
1: big
0: the
1: time.
0: Numbers. I think it's attitude, and I think that's why he's so beloved in just a few years here in Green Bay.
3: He sets the tone.
1: Let me tell you something else. He doesn't have to say anything. That mustache will do all his talking.
0: Tough. Yeah. That's tough.
1: Right? That mustache shows up and pretty much is like, okay, I get it. I see the mustache. Mm-hmm.
3: Plus, he's sort of
0: okay, hombre. Yeah, we got you, hombre. All right, no problem.
1: He could have been in, what was it, the Hateful Eight?
3: Yeah, they had a lot of mustaches.
2: That was a huge mustache movie.
1: With that mustache, he could have been in The Hateful Eight. That one would have qualified.
3: Plus, he's kind of a safety valve for Jordan Love. Confidence. They have him out there. You know, he can always rely on dumping him the ball if he needs to.
0: I definitely think so.
1: Not just dumping him the ball. Getting him the ball and he'll do something.
0: Yep. Wide receivers get down the field, and that's great, and they're running those deeper routes. And I think they made a good move in contract extensions for Watson and Reed, and obviously Matthew Golden's under contract. But yards after catch, that's Tucker Kraft, you know. Swing it out to him in the mid zone there and watch him run over somebody, which gets you those yards. And, again, gives you that attitude, kind of picks everybody up a little bit. Maybe, you know, he ought to just learn to kind of get up and just then kind of brush the mustache under the face mask. That would be kind of good.
1: Like Johnny Ringo did when he and Doc Holliday are getting ready to go, right?
2: No, that was after he finished up his little pencil twirling.
1: Yes.
2: And then he did like a little flourish with the mustache thing.
1: Now that's a move right
2: then
1: there,
2: Doc
1: Tim.
2: Doc took out his cup and started twirling it around. And
0: when you say flourish, I could see Tucker Kraft and mustache and flourish together. He got a little flourish.
1: What's your situation with Tucker? You guys know each other? I mean, when he sees you, he goes, "Hey, Tim," and you just give him the sup, you know, like that?
0: You know, Tucker's pretty good with a lot of people, I would say myself. He takes the time to talk to people. He enjoys interacting with people. Last year, I thought we were pretty good. I wasn't really sure, but I thought we were pretty good. And then after Arizona, the Packers won in Arizona, if you remember that game. And I was out in the locker, out in the hallway doing our post-game shows on Fox 6. And along comes Tucker, and, you know, he stops for a little bit. And that's great. Ask some questions. And he says, "Hey, give me the mic." I was, "Okay, great." So then he takes the mic. So then he just kind of takes over the interview. Then he's calling Micah Parsons over. He's talking to Micah Parsons on the interview. But, well, okay, apparently this is all going well.
1: You know, Rod did a tutorial in mic handling at the Bob and Brian Open last week when John Leinenkugel wanted to hold the mic. Go ahead, Rock.
0: There you go.
3: Yeah, never hand over the mic, Tim. That's rule number one. Especially to John Leinenkugel.
0: I had no choice.
1: So are you guys good enough where you said, "Hey, Tucker, I just a suggestion, and I want you to seriously consider this, the mustache move after a catch." He gets up and he does.
0: As we were talking this morning, I thought to myself, I'm seeking out Tucker after practice today. Now, I don't know if he'll be in the locker room. He talked yesterday, so he may not be in there in the time that we're in there. You know, you can't just, you know, walk back to the cafeteria strolling around whistling looking for Tucker Kraft. But if he's in there when the media is in there today, and since he talked yesterday, he probably won't have a lot of media obligations today. I'm taking all the chances. Sidle up. That's going to be my word since I'm talking mustache with Tucker Kraft. Sidle up.
2: Sidle up with a
0: and
2: flourish.
0: Suggest the mustache flourish.
1: Yeah. It's so simple. It's just such a good move. Let me straighten this out. Well, look good for the cameras while I'm walking back to the huddle.
0: He's one of those that if he likes the idea, I don't know if he will, but if he likes the idea, he'll work on it before we see it. Like yesterday, he was he made that comment. Best chance for Green Bay to win the Lombardi is with me out there. I want to be a part of this organization, et cetera. And he's talking about how it's kind of taken away from the contract extension. Well, the media's all kind of gathered there. So I followed up with, "Why are you a patient guy in general?" And he says, "You can't microwave success."
2: Microwave.
0: That's good.
1: Mic drop.
3: That is good.
0: And you know it at the time. You're like, that's it right there, Tucker. And, it might all just come to him, but I'm thinking he practices some little mic drop moments.
1: Yeah. Kraft.
2: Like squinting into the mirror a little bit.
3: How about air frying success?
2: Like a Clint Eastwood thing. Very stylish.
1: Yes.
3: Isn't that stylish?
1: Oh, I love it. Yeah. All right.
0: Yep. I'll seek him out today. I'll report back to you. Right. If not out with you, but I'll drop Rock a text or something.
1: All right. Just let us know if he's
0: receptive.
1: Like if he looks at you and says, "No, man. Hell no, man." I believe you get your ass kicked for doing something like that.
0: He might. But right now he's not practicing. He likes engaging with us in conversation right now.
1: I don't think he will. You're too likable, Tim.
0: No one's in a bad mood on the second day of camp anyway. Right. Come on, everybody. Sound was great. You know, I hadn't talked to Sky Moore yet. He was great. I mean, there were some really good interviews yesterday in the locker room, more than I remember from initial training camps.
1: Time to go on the spot with Tim Van Voren. We give him the hard question. Timmy, who's going to have a breakout year this year for the Packers after one day of practice?
0: I'm all over Lucas Van Ness, guys. Let me tell you why.
1: That's a guy who better have a breakout year. It's about time.
0: I know that's the attitude a lot of people have about him. I talked to him in the offseason, and he gave a great – I mean, these guys know it. Their heads aren't in the sand. He said, look, I know people would say this is not the career path, I would have hoped for, would have expected to be on, but everybody has their own path. This is mine. It's going to turn out to be okay. I love what I'm doing. And, this is going to be a great year for all of us.
3: He's been working out with Micah Parsons, hasn't he? I mean, in the offseason?
0: Yeah, Micah Parsons is a big booster of Lucas Van Ness. I mean, that's your teammate number one, but they do have a legitimate relationship. And so there's my guy. Opportunity, and I would agree with you guys, personal need for him to have a big year, and definite need for the team in the first 6 weeks for sure. Without Micah Parsons out there. But there are a couple other guys who in the past have done a little bit when they've had opportunities to rush the passer. So if you hear a name like Brenton Cox or you hear Colin Oliver, after 2 or 3 weeks of the regular season, you're like, I hadn't been thinking about that guy. Maybe somebody flashes a little bit that we weren't counting on.
1: Who is our – his name escapes me. Rashawn Gary. He was the guy we thought, well, they're going to be occupied with Micah Parsons. Gary's going to be the guy who's having a big year. And the difference was, and we've talked about this before, when Micah Parsons is chasing the quarterback, he's closing ground quickly. You can see that gap close step by step. He's that fast. Rashawn Gary, when he was chasing the quarterback, you'd watch the quarterback stretch out the lead on Rashawn Gary and go, you ain't going to catch him. He got around the corner. Rashawn Gary is not going to run him down from behind. That's not going to happen.
0: Rashawn Gary had good numbers the first half of last season and then just absolutely nothing the second half of the season. As you're right, it didn't look good when he was in the open field in those situations. A couple points there. That's why you're not rushing Micah Parsons back from injury, because you don't want him to just be out there chasing the corner. You want him to have that knee and that body ability to do what he's always done, actually close the deal. So if it takes you a week longer, 2 weeks longer to get back on the field, and you get the ultimate Parsons, the Packers will take that. There's no guarantee that more rest will do that, but you don't want to be close. You want Micah Parsons closing. And that's why, with Rashawn Gary no longer here, he's with the Dallas Cowboys, it's not like how are we going to replace those second half of the season sack numbers? There were no second half of the season sack numbers.
1: Right.
2: And so the upside is they don't need to be replaced.
1: Anything is better than nothing.
0: Okay. Yeah, so, he occupied blockers. It's not that he was, he didn't have a role out there, but that's easier to replace than you might otherwise think, because his numbers were all in the first half of last season.
1: I was totally drinking the Kool-Aid when they got Parsons, and I thought, Rashawn Gary is going to, he will run wild now. You'll see what this guy, why they picked him.
3: Mm-hmm.
1: And it was like, dude, do you even like football?
0: I thought he would have been the biggest beneficiary, the single biggest beneficiary of the acquisition of Micah Parsons. And, he had some numbers in the first half of the season, but didn't. And you just, that's not a name we're hearing a lot in the locker room, like, oh, boy, how are we replacing Rashawn Gary? So, it's a different crew. It's everybody moving forward. There aren't a ton of terribly unique, oh my goodness, stories for this whole Packers team. It's basically, most of these guys, you've seen them play before, we're expecting they're going to play a little bit better, or they're going to be healthier, and that's going to be enough for us. And you know who's been around in that locker longer than anybody else, guys?
1: You.
0: Jordan Love.
1: Oh. You've been in that locker room longer than Jordan Love.
0: Yeah, well, that's true. but Jordan Love is the senior member as a player. Isn't that crazy?
2: Well, now he doesn't have to, take any crap from anyone who was, Aaron Rodgers was better than you, or And that's not what Aaron did or anything like that. Right. It's his team. It's his team.
1: Well, there's no numerology that he has to worry about this year. Like Favre and Rodgers won their Super Bowls when they were, what, 26? That was the thing we had last year.
0: Yep.
1: And he was turning 27 last year. And it's like, so can we do this a third time? So he had all that nonsense, you know, the numerology. I just, they have to get better. This has to be a Super Bowl run year. And I saw Matt LaFleur said he has never been this excited about his team as he is this year. Is that just is that just the coach talking, or does he mean that?
0: I don't know. I mean, it was his second last answer to the press conference yesterday. It kind of came from nowhere, as far as I saw it. And it wasn't LaFleur's pretty buckled down in general, but he wasn't like jumping, you know, across the podium like I am the most excited. He just kind of matter of factly says, I told the team I've never been this excited about the team. And it's like, oh wow, that's kind of a, you know, there's a lot there to that answer. I don't know if you saw on social media that was pointed out, and then David Bakhtiari responded like, are you sure? I mean, David Bakhtiari, yeah. I'm sure back in the day when they were going to the NFC Championship game and they had everything rocking and, you know, Rodgers and Bakhtiari and those teams early in LaFleur's era, I have to believe that was like, man, get me back on the field. This is the greatest thing going. But yeah, you have to take LaFleur at his word. You know, he got the contract extension. He's here. His people are here. And you know, here they go, ready to rock. And Brian Gutekunst yesterday was very positive about this team, very excited about this roster. Obviously, he built it, but you know, he believes that the individual talent is on this roster, and you have to win as a team. You have to put those individual pieces together and win as a team, and that falls then on the coaching.
1: All right. So it was a good first day at training camp.
0: Yes, good. It was pleasant.

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5: 8:47 with Bob and Brian. I don't remember a rubber game in a three-game series that the Brewers have been in ever going as badly as yesterday's. I'm sure that it's happened. I just don't recall when the Brewers lost yesterday 16-3, and that was a one-run game going into the sixth inning.
6: It was 3-2.
5: Yeah.
6: 3-2. They had called up a pitcher, you know, first pitch of the year, first start of the year, first appearance of the year, Thomas Pannone. They were kind of just, you know, trying to get it through, band-aid the thing through, and whoa, it went the wrong way.
5: But it looked like it was going to work out until they're going to do a bullpen game here, and this may work out, and then they just could not get out of that sixth inning.
6: Right. And Pannone obviously was, you know, he was the starter. He didn't do great, but it was the bullpen that, you know, Chad Patrick and Aaron Ashby, and it just kind of spiraled the wrong way. And then you get Andrew Vaughn in there, a position. Anytime you're in the position pitcher situation, that's not good. So if you recall earlier this year, the Brewers really put it to the Giants. It was like 16-2 or 18-2 or something. So the Giants had their get back yesterday afternoon. And now the Brewers get the incredibly rare day off on the road. That almost never happens. They have a day off on the road in California. You know, they'll be at Disneyland or whatever they're doing in the L.A. area, but they'll be wearing that 16-3 last game on them.
5: I think they could had it not been 16-3 was the final, right, yesterday?
7: Yes.
6: Yep.
5: If they had, you know, you have a 4-3 loss, I think Murph probably goes, yeah, have a good time in Anaheim, maybe go to Disneyland or whatever. But I think when you lose 16-3, you're coming in for fielding, you're coming in for some batting practice, we're going to throw some side innings over here, all that stuff,
7: maybe,
5: right?
7: Maybe he's a shake-it-off guy. Just forget about it. Just get away. Do something else. Forget about baseball for a minute.
6: I think he's going to do the shake it off approach, but I don't think anybody's going to be saying, you know, sticking the chest out too far after this. They're having a great season, but there's always a recency bias in any sport. Anyway, if you're a fan, I mean, you're always kind of you're touting the last game or you're moping about the last game. So, you know, these guys, they play so many, they get it. But by the same token, that's not how they wanted to, hey, get to, you know, catch up with my family in California. How's it going? Well, it was 16-3 yesterday.
5: Did you say 16?
7: And the Angels have the worst record in the American League, I think, still today.
6: So, and how is that? I mean, they are the most, like, to me, they are the most off-my-radar franchise, I think, in all of baseball. I never think of the Los Angeles Angels.
5: I would
7: and
5: say...
7: And yet, you know, they still have Mike Trout, who is a great baseball player. They had Shohei Ohtani. And he decided to get the hell out of there, which worked out well for him.
6: Trout's having a so-so year. I mean, kind of actually a mediocre year, but still there. Yep. To me, they are just, I never think of the Los Angeles. That's just the way it goes.
5: I will say, in all of sports, I don't think about the Angels that much. If we hadn't played them in the 82 AL Championship, I wouldn't have any real memories of the Angels ever. A Brewer Angel game get together.
6: I mean, like, to me, the Angels.

0: I can still think of it like Nolan Ryan as an angel way back in the day.
1: Yeah.
0: Otherwise, like you said, 82 is, you know, that's, Don Baylor and Brian Downing and those guys. I just do not think of the angel. And in recent years, not even close. It's kind of like Trout is, you know, he just operates in his own satellite world or something. Never even think of that team.
2: All right, I have to run this by you. After the 82 series with the Angels, the AL Championship Series, which the Brewers won to go to the World Series, their only World Series, Gene Autry owned the Angels at the time. Mm-hmm. And I have heard, I've never seen any footage of this, I heard that Brewer fans were rocking Gene's car as he was trying to get, as his driver was trying to get out of the parking lot at County Stadium, and they were singing, "Throw Another Cowboy on the Fire." Now, did that really happen, or is that just urban legend?
0: I have never heard confirmation of that. That's just me.
3: And Reggie Jackson tried to shoot the Queen in a Angels.
1: Yeah, you know, you talk about never thinking of the Angels, but there they were in the Naked Gun movie.
3: Yeah.
1: And Angels in the Outfield, right? That was another movie with the California Angels.
0: And they still don't register on my radar.
1: And Nolan Ryan pitched for them for 8 years.
0: Yeah, eight California seasons. Angels back in the day. California Angels. I don't know.
1: What are you going to do?
0: So the Brewers have them for the weekend. Maybe they can bounce back. And this is the age-old, hey, little soft spot on the schedule. Got the Giants and the Angels. Well, you've already lost a series to the Giants. Now you have to see what you can do against the Angels.
1: Right. So this is, you know, prime get healthy on the Angels territory, which really makes me nervous.
0: Yes, indeed. Yes, indeed. Brewers have a good record against above 500 teams this year, one of the best records in baseball. And it'd be nice to kind of add to that against some of these subpar teams.
2: What happened to them, any of the other NFL training camps yesterday or over the last couple of days? I really haven't seen much about anything.
0: Yeah, I don't know. I'm pretty immersed on the Packers, to be honest with you. I can't say that I can offer much on that either. You and I, we talked a little bit yesterday about, you know, Tua with Atlanta being injured, so that's one. But otherwise, I cannot say that I'm well-versed around the league.
2: Because the only
0: thing around the league, no, I don't know a thing.
1: Was there any reaction yesterday from camp up in Green Bay about Amon Green being diagnosed with Parkinson's, which is...
0: Yeah, I saw that unfortunate story. No, there was no reaction here. I mean, you know, these guys, they certainly have an awareness of a player like Amon Green, who was very productive as a Packer, but before their awareness, really, of the organization.
1: Nothing from the organization, the team, or...
0: No. Okay. No, I didn't get anything from that. So, you know, obviously, you know, Matt LaFleur, some of the players... were asked about the Menasha situation. You know, that's right in the backyard here, and you know, touching some of the guys. And LaFleur was saying, you know, some personal friends are dealing with situations with their houses, et cetera. So, you know, these guys are leading their lives. They're certainly aware of other things that are going on around them, and you know, that touch the Packer organization. By the same token, it is kind of tunnel vision this time of year, too.
2: We always talk about Favre being so much fun to watch when he was up in Green Bay. Like, who did you really like watching? It was Favre over Rodgers. Favre was just, it was stupid fun because you just didn't know what he was going to do, right? But Amon Green was the guy that when he had the ball and he got around the corner, and it was a foot race, I knew he was going to score. There was nobody. There was nobody. He just would not be caught. And I don't know.
1: He had yards. I mean, he wasn't a guy who lost a lot of yards.
0: One of the best, you know, people, obviously Favre, people can't believe the Packers got him in a trade. Amon Green, that was one of the best trades in Packer history, too. I mean, you traded Fred Vinson to Seattle. Fred Vinson never really had much of a career. And Amon Green, not only was good, right away, he was good for a lot of years as a Green Bay Packer. You know, and obviously the 4th and 26 year, I mean, I think that's what stung so many people is because there was such belief with that running attack what they could have done had they gotten past the Eagles that year.
2: And you know what else he did really well, Rock? You can second this. The screen.
3: Yeah, he did.
2: Amon.
3: Oh, yeah.
2: When you get the ball out to him in a screen pass and you just have blockers, that guy was going to run for a while.
3: And high knees. He always had the high knees pumping.
0: Yep. You know, and stayed around Green Bay. You know, remained visible after his playing career. So, I mean, that's one thing with Amon Green. And little, there, you know, they're little quirks in sports, right? Like Jacob Mizorowski, do you remember the number? I mean, he's number 32 for the Brewers, correct? But his first start ever in the majors, number 33. You know, our number 33 before he changed the number. So there's a little quirk. Amon Green, little quirk, number 30 in your mind, right? Number 30. But he came back. If you recall, he had a second stint with the Packers. Yeah. He was number 34. And I remember being at one of the road hotels, and the fans had grouped around, and Amon Green stopped and signed some autographs. And I asked the kid afterwards, why was that cool or whatever. He shows me the autograph. Says, Amon Green, 30/34.
3: There's a quote. And is Josh Jacobs back? Everything okay with him?
0: Josh Jacobs is listed as that's a legal matter, and it's out of the Packers' hands. That's their official stance on it. He's on the practice field. He has not spoken with the media since prior to his, I guess it was an arrest, right? Charges have not been filed, so he has not spoken with the media since his arrest on that domestic violence.
2: All right, you got Tucker Kraft to go over and talk to anyway.
0: Right, right. Yeah. I mean, that's to the list, the top of my list of what to do today. Did you get any good interviews? No, but I had a nice chat with Tucker Kraft.
2: All right, Tim, thanks for the help. We appreciate it.
0: All right, guys, have a super day and good week.
2: Tim Van Boren filling in for Murray today. Carrie, what's coming up?
4: No idea what to do.
2: All right, traffic.
4: 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We have an accident now in the Hale, not just about in the Hale Interchange. It's really Highway 100 southbound. The on-ramp to head 43 northbound. The right lane is blocked there, so use extra caution right there. 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
2: Thanks, Carrie.
1: Sunny to partly cloudy today, high of 89. It drops down to 69 tonight with a few clouds. And then tomorrow, start out with clouds and then maybe some showers in the afternoon, high of 79. It's 73 in Milwaukee, 74 in Racine, 75 in Waukesha.
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3: 901 with Bob and Brian. Getting ready for news. Carrie Wentz. She knows what's up.
4: Think that's true?
3: What's that?
4: You think that's true, Brian? Don't answer. You're right.
5: I don't know.
3: All those news awards over there in your walls, they say you know what's up.
4: Filled
3: with
4: stuffed
3: news awards.
4: Tripping over.
3: Yeah.
4: I watched Tim Murray cradle his very own award.
3: Yeah, he was very proud of that.
4: Yeah.
3: Yeah, mm-hmm. He got a...
4: He's never been awarded anytime, anywhere
3: what
4: else.
3: What was that? That was a
4: here.
3: Wisconsin WBA award, yeah.
4: I need it to be over one of his shoulders on his TV show. I need that to be, you know, just right in view.
5: Oh, his...
4: You know, how everybody, when they podcast, sure. has yes. something behind them that...
3: Yeah. Only know. Problem is he shares that studio with others, and they're not going to want it over their shoulder when they're in the studio. Doing that.
4: Well, he puts it up at his discretion.
5: There's a certain arc of...
4: Is there hierarchy?
5: Of the circle where he'd have the award behind him.
4: Mm-hmm, mm-hmm. Right. Can't it just be over behind him?
3: I don't know. Maybe he just puts it in his office. You know.
5: There was a woman behind Rand Paul in some shots that's blowing up the internet now because...
4: Of her face?
5: Of her great beauty.
4: Of her
3: really?
4: Beauty.
3: From yesterday
4: mm-hmm.
3: with
4: Can
3: the Fauci?
4: Can you pull up that picture?
5: Yep, yep.
3: The Fauci thing with the Senate water?
4: Was she one
3: water?
4: Of the lawyers? Was she one of the 17 lawyers?
5: No, she was over Rand Paul's shoulder, so.
3: Can you pull up a picture? I'd like to see who's blowing up the internet.
4: Everybody wants to see who's yeah. blowing up the internet because they're blowing up the internet, and that, therefore.
3: You shouldn't even have to look for who's blowing
4: look.
3: Up the internet. I should connect with the internet, and there they should be.
4: Right, because they're blowing up the internet.
3: Blowing up the internet. The Hog brings you Five Finger Death Punch at American Family Insurance Amphitheater. That's coming up on August 13th. That's what's up. The Hog app is your chance to win tickets and qualify.
4: Oh, yeah.
3: Oh,
4: she's a staffer.
3: Oh.
4: Honey, your life's in danger.
3: Can she golf?
4: Ooh. I saw Paige Speronic in Colorado Springs. I
3: really?
4: Swore it was
3: yeah.
4: her.
3: Because that's who I thought of right away was, she's kind of a Paige Speronic looking
4: I mean,
3: type blonde.
4: This one was a Barbie doll, just in yeah. the giant same setup that Paige yeah. has in the front.
3: Okay, settle down.
4: And then we saw her golf, and I thought she looked great.
3: Yeah,
4: and,
3: nice swing.
4: And my fiance said, that's not her. She's a way better golfer than that woman. I said, really?
3: Okay.
4: Because that woman looked pretty good.
3: Okay.
4: Okay.
3: So you get your Five Finger Death Punch at the American Family Insurance Amphitheater, August 13th. 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You can get the details and enter to win. It's all on the Hog app. It's right
4: she's
3: there.
4: She's a bride girl. You might have discovered your next bride girl. I don't
5: the,
4: think this one's
5: the woman
4: gonna...
5: behind Rand Paul.
4: Yeah. What do you think? She's.
3: But I think in order to
4: she's
3: find
4: in
3: out
4: your orbit.
3: In order to find out who she is, you're going to have to go full stalker mode.
4: That's easy.
3: Really?
4: Go to the cafeteria on the hill.
3: Yeah.
4: Start asking.
3: Yeah. At our age, full stalker. Sorry.

0: She's younger than most of my daughters, no doubt about it. Without a doubt.
1: There's only one that she needed. By that much. It's not like she's 17. Look at her. She's lovely.
0: Who sang that? Was that Winger? She's only 17?
1: She's only 17.
0: Yeah, Winger. Yeah.
1: She can't be working that job if she were 17.
2: Right next
1: Even
2: to
1: as
2: the
1: an
2: flag.
1: Intern, she's got to be college age, right?
2: I would think she's probably in her 30s. I think she's
1: around 30.
2: Staff, a kind of upper staff.
0: Yeah.
1: That's what I think too.
0: When is it half plus 7?
1: Yes. So you're fine.
0: Hmm. Okay, just
2: Daria.
0: But what
1: and
0: do
1: who
0: I,
1: cares about that?
0: What
1: That's
0: do
1: like
0: I
1: wearing
0: care?
1: White
0: right.
1: after Labor Day.
0: Yeah, right.
1: Or, you know, blah, yeah. blah, blah.
0: Yeah. What do you think, Carrie?
1: Oh, I think she's great. That's show a soldier that. That's what you're fighting for, son.
0: Yeah, she's part of the Washington problem, the bureaucracy.
1: Well, we'll try to. It's just that she's next to the flag.
2: Yes, and she's breaking the internet, according to the internet.
0: Can you imagine when she goes to a cocktail party, a mixer or something like that?
1: I'm telling you, her life's
0: in
1: danger.
0: How many senators and congressmen are
1: just sniffing around?
0: Since we just used the word with Van Vorn, sidling up to her.
1: Oh, endless, I bet. I bet endless.
0: Trying to get their one line out to her. Yeah, she's very pretty.
2: Do you want to be around powerful men? She tired of them?
1: Well, you know, I bet it goes both ways. On any given day, I bet you it's one or the other.
0: How about a DJ who's been at the same job for 39 years? Very successful.
1: I like power. I think power is very, very, very sexy. So I think it'd be fun. But then you get those egomaniacs.
0: Even if they're
1: all egomaniacs, too. So then you're kind of like, shut up.
0: Even if they look like Rand Paul?
1: That's not the Well, I don't know. Maybe if I got around him, he'd overwhelm me with his coolness or something.
0: Who's the guy with this too much starch in his shirts?
1: Too much starch in his shirts.
0: The missing girl.
1: Gary Condon.
0: Gary Condon.
1: Is that it?
0: Yeah, Gary Condon. Yeah.
2: He had too much starch in his shirts.
0: Yeah,
1: he
0: always said
1: like
0: his
1: had
0: shirts
1: the cardboard
0: have
1: in
0: too
1: it.
0: Much starch. He goes for the max starch in his shirts whenever she saw him. I remember that about him. Couldn't remember his name, but I knew Max Starch.
1: Chandra Levy?
0: That was the girl. That was the one, his aide that he was with, and then she went missing.
1: Mm-hmm.
0: Yeah.
1: Jogging through the park.
0: Right.
1: Yeah, this girl's life's in danger, there's no doubt. Somebody's stalking her in the hallways right
0: Staffer
1: now.
0: Staffer steals the show, the headline says. Well, she's very pretty. She's very nice.
2: Well,
0: you can see where that'd be distracting.
2: Much of a show other than I refuse to answer that question on the blah, blah.
1: Well, thank God she was there.
0: Who used the F-bomb? Yesterday during the Fauci question and answer.
2: Senator from Ohio?
0: Yeah. Who the F do you think you are?
1: Really?
0: He said to him. Yeah, it was right out of the office. Or not the office, the town. He's just a guy with an effed up face that owns a flower shop. That's what he should have followed that up with. Would have been great.
2: It was Senator Bernie Moreno.
0: Okay. Because I thought, whoa, did he just... Because they bleeped
1: out,
0: frowned
1: upon?
0: They fuzzed out his mouth and beeped out the word.
1: Or does it show, you know, intense passion and drive for justice?
2: Well, you're not supposed to use that sort of language with each other on the Senate floor.
1: You're not?
2: You know, decorum, blah.
1: Mm-hmm.
2: World's most deliberative body, blah. You're not supposed to address each other that way. The gentleman from blah, blah, blah.
1: Mm-hmm.
0: I got to tell you, I was a little surprised when I saw
2: that's
0: it.
2: That's kind of a little... unusual. Yeah, he's from Ohio.
0: Okay.
2: Even in your hearings. But before that, he'd sort of preceded with the reason he ran for the Senate, because he thought the whole COVID situation was effed up and that Fauci was a real mess. And
1: this motivated him to get into the U.S. government?
2: Wow. Well, that's the story told. I don't know if
0: it's all true. I just needed a name. I was just really surprised when I saw it. Like, whoa, that guy just let the F-bomb fly.
2: Yeah, he was just elected in 2024.
1: Hmm.
0: A new breed of politician.
2: Yeah.
0: Foul-mouthed.
1: From Ohio, you say.
0: All right. Middle of America, 9:09. Time for the news. Carrie...
1: How about 41% of people have no idea what to do if there was an earthquake? And I mean, it depends where you live. Are you earthquake prone? Am I in Southern California or am I in Wisconsin?
0: We have no idea what to do if there's an earthquake. You're supposed to stand in a doorway.
1: I've always heard that my whole life.
2: What kind of a doorway do I have? Do I have
1: Which doorway's
2: best?
1: A
2: stone house? A wood house? A house made of straw?
1: A doorway, you know.
2: Better to stand in the middle of an open field? How about an open field?
1: What if the earth opens up and swallows you up?
2: Well, that could happen.
1: In your home.
2: Right. And then I have a home on top of me.
1: Yeah. I had relatives in Oakland, California that lived there forever, and they just said, you can't imagine what it's like when the road looks like a ribbon that's just moving at you. Like,
0: speaking of having a house on top of you, I saw a documentary about that. This woman was minding her own business, and a house fell on her.
2: Just back up a step or two.
1: Dorothy?
2: Here. A woman who had a house fall on her.
0: Yeah.
2: It's unusual.
0: It was. It's the only other time I can think of it. Mm-hmm. Somebody had a house fall on him.
1: Where was she?
0: Oz.
1: Okay.
0: The house blew
1: fine,
0: in.
1: I was right, yeah.
2: Okay, so this is your, you saw The Wizard of Oz.
1: To switch.
0: I thought it was, okay. That's a document.
2: All right, I got it. I understand.
1: But the house didn't fall on her. The house fell on the Wicked Witch.
2: Fell on the witch.
0: Yeah.
1: Which started the whole story.
2: Feet sticking out.
0: Yeah, I mean, you know who's no good in that story?
1: Pulled up.
0: Glenda.
1: You say it every time.
0: Oh, she's no good.
1: You pick a woman to hate and hate with all your heart.
0: It's misdirected. Everybody wanted you to hate the woman under the house.
1: I know.
0: You didn't know her story.
1: Very excited.
2: How she was abused. The Oz books, Frank L. Baum, you know, made the Wicked Witch the bad guy. She was bad.
0: She's not.
2: And her sister was bad.
0: She was not bad.
2: This is all, you know, not the original idea.
0: Yeah. So, just saying. Just withhold judgment.
2: Money off the whole Oz.
0: They
2: had the yellow brick road laying around in props, so they had to do something with it.
1: Inspired by the quake that hit Japan this week, how confident are you you'd know what to do if there was a major earthquake where you live? Only half of us say we'd be able to handle it. 14% say very confident. They'd have a plan. 36% somewhat confident.
2: Boy, that plan, you know, you.
1: What's a plan when it's something so random?
2: You're in a number of places during the day.
1: Right. So how about the people that were trapped in the shopping center? You know, now I'm in the shopping center. Am I good? Is this good in here? No, it's not, because half of it fell down on them, you know?
0: Yeah, I think my instincts would be to get out of if I'm in a building, to get out of it.
1: Yeah, I would
0: to stand clear. If I'm outside, to stand clear of anything that could fall on me.
1: I agree.
0: You know?
1: It's not like winds are whipping poles at you and stuff
2: what
1: like that.
2: What if I were home and I leaped out my back door and jumped in the pool?
0: You're probably looking at a tsunami then.
1: Yeah, the wave might kill you.
0: Yeah.
1: Well, if you thought it was a good idea.
2: Smashed against the... the side.
0: That would be quite
2: broken in half.
0: That would be quite an unusual death, that you were killed at a pool tsunami in your own backyard.
2: Or would the water dampen the shaking of the earth around me?
1: I feel like that pool water would be sloshing everywhere else, and you'd be standing in like 2 feet of water.
0: Are we talking about like a magnitude 8, 9, or are we talking about a 1, 2?
1: Let's call it a 5.
0: 5, okay. Yeah, there's going to be some movement in the pool, no doubt.
1: The couple in California that when the wildfires just tore through, this was the last set like 5 some years ago.
2: These are wildfires.
1: They were in their pool.
2: Now.
1: I know, but they were in their pool. They stayed in their pool and tried to breathe just right. I know. It's not a bad idea.
0: Carrie, there's a big difference between a wildfire and an earthquake.
1: I'm just
0: close.
1: I understand that, Bob. I'm just pointing out that might be a great idea, you know?
2: Yeah.
1: For more things than just wildfires.
2: Yeah.
0: My guess is it's the worst place to go since we think it's a great idea.
2: I'll call it my safety zone from now on.
1: Watch the woman who got rescued from the raging rapids today.
0: Watch
1: her clinging to those
0: pinned
1: rocks.
0: Up against, she wasn't clinging to. She was pinned up against those rocks from the waves.
1: Trying to keep her head above the water. That was frightening. I feel like that might be what your pool looks like at a magnitude 5.
0: If you have boulders in your pool, take them out.
2: I don't have... Spend a lot of time getting all the stuff that's in the pool out of the pool.
1: Yeah, well, then they might have to come and get you out of the pool. And finally, earlier this month, a 27-year-old woman in Connecticut named Cynthia Martinez was charged with murder because she allegedly killed a man in March. Police haven't revealed what her motive may have been, but they believe it was premeditated because, get this, earlier that day, Cynthia Googled, does God forgive murderers?
2: Oh, boy.
1: Clearly, Your Honor.
0: Clear your history.
1: Goes to motive.
2: Telegraphing.
1: Yeah, but forensically, they could find that anyway. It wouldn't even
0: delete,
1: be hard.
0: And then delete again.
1: Wouldn't be hard. Unclear what answer she found, but it wasn't enough to stop her. She's in custody on $1 million.
0: I'm going to say she got a yes on that. God does forgive murderers, and she wouldn't have murdered the guy.
1: Should I look it up on my phone? I have no plans for murder. I mean, I often did, but I don't have any anymore.
0: Right. How many people every day Google that sentence or one like it? Does God forgive murderers and doesn't kill anybody? You know, it's just, but it's in your history now. So if
1: what if you're writing a book or a novel or something and you want to just get the flavor of that or flesh that out or do something?
2: Then get the book almost completely written. Then go back and Google your murder thing.
1: So that you make sure you have the alibi of having the book.
2: Finish the
1: book
2: real quickly.
1: That is not illegal, though, to Google that. That's not illegal.
0: It's not illegal, no, but it is illegal to kill somebody. And when that shows up in your history,
2: your Google searches. They start looking for things that would prove that you killed someone.
1: Right.
0: This is the kind of thing Columbo.
1: I've lived through my murdering times.
0: I couldn't help it, ma'am. I couldn't help. I was looking at your Google history, and it said,
2: "Yeah, Columbo had some Google history."
0: That's what I knew, and that's when I knew
2: a little bit of an internet footprint. Yeah. He probably could have.
1: Oh yeah, done
2: even better work.
1: Right.
0: Yeah.
1: That's what would I it knew. Have been as fun to watch him search
2: clicking away at a computer?
1: Yeah, it would.
2: No,
0: it was more fun to watch him pull the cylinder of a gun out of a lamp that Robert Culp had hid there cleverly. After a murder he had committed.
1: He hid the cylinder on a lamp?
0: The barrel of the gun he
2: the
0: put...
2: Silencer. Right, the silencer. No, the silencer. Caliber converter.
0: Is that what it was?
2: It was a caliber converter he hid in a lamp.
1: What did it go from what to what, the gun? Do you remember?
2: I don't know.
1: Okay.
2: No. It was...
1: He wanted more kablam, is what I'm asking?
0: No, he was...
2: No, he less. Didn't hide the caliber converter in the lamp.
0: Columbo was snooping around. He did some.
2: He did a subliminal cut in a movie.
0: Yes, because that's what Robert Culp did.
2: Looking around the Robert Culp's office. There were pictures of him looking around the office.
0: That they edited
2: in the lamp, looking in the desk. That they edited into a movie.
0: And see, the irony was Robert Culp did that for advertisers in theaters. Like he would splice in a clip of a ice cold soda during a movie, so you would go, I'd like an ice cold soda.
2: Right. So you see,
1: I get it. Yep.
2: 36 frames a second,
0: and
2: one of them is Columbo looking around your office, and you get this idea in your head that Columbo has searched your office, and then he went in and looked around, and he found the caliber converter that he hid, that he thought Columbo had been looking for, and as soon as he pulls out of the lamp and goes, it's still here, Columbo booms into the room and
1: catches him red-handed with holding it.
0: Yeah. Holding the
1: Wow.
0: Yeah, that's when I knew it was you.
2: A subliminal cut. So we learned about subliminal cuts.
1: Hey.
0: Yeah.
1: Fair enough.
0: I'm sure you can stream it right now if you're wondering. Sure. Right now.
2: Robert Culp was the bad guy in two or three Columbos.
0: Yeah.
2: He usually did that.
0: Yeah, I think he worked with
2: Patrick McGoohan was the bad guy in a couple of Columbos.
1: McGoohan. Yeah.
0: 918.
3: Coming up next, we'll take a look and see what happened on this day in history.
0: I knew that it was coming up next.
2: Jose Ferrer was a big one. Jose.
0: Gave it away.
1: Right when you said it. 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We have achieved the all clear.
0: Thanks, Carrie.
1: That's traffic.
2: Mainly sunny today, high of 89, maybe some afternoon clouds. Tonight, low 68, and then tomorrow, cloudy with a chance of a rain shower. So they've changed that a little bit, high of 79. It's 77 in Milwaukee, 74 in Racine, 75 in Waukesha.

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4: It's Thursday, July 30th, 2026, 211th day of the year, 154 days remain in it. It's National Cheese Cake Day, National Chili Dog Day, also, hey, Father-in-Law Day. You're that time.
3: I got that covered a couple of times.
4: And National Whistleblower Day. This date, 1619, the first formal gathering of elected officials in the New World convenes. The House of Burgesses met in Jamestown in the town's church. There were 22 representatives, or burgesses, and a speaker at the time. That term just meant citizen. They passed a law to set the minimum price for tobacco. So right away, government interference in free enterprise.
3: Weights, measures, borders. Then enough.
4: Although this was a local issue, over the next 6 days, the assembly also outlawed gambling, drunkenness, and idleness. It's also illegal not to observe the Sabbath, interfering in religion. All right. 1945, a Japanese submarine sinks the USS Indianapolis. You know, the one from Jaws.
3: Oh, right. The one that...
4: Quint.
3: Going to call him Brock. When Brock was talking about in Jaws, remember?
4: Chief Brody and then Brock.
3: Quint, not Brock.
4: The ship had just delivered elements necessary to complete the atomic bomb that would destroy Hiroshima a week later. Only 317 men survived. None of those men knew about what they were really delivering. And so, you know, when the ship went down, it was a secret mission. When the ship was sunk, it wasn't reported as sunk for quite a while. 1965, Medicare becomes law, creating what would become one of the largest entitlements in history. President Johnson signed it into law. President Truman at first pushed for it. Truman got the first Medicare benefit card. He got, like, number one.
3: Sure. Why not?
4: 1975, 35 nations gather in Helsinki to discuss Cold War relations and thaw the icy tensions between the U.S. and Soviet Union. 1975, after Nixon resigned the year before, and detente had fallen to the wayside, President Ford and Henry Kissinger tried to patch that back up. 2003, the last classic VW Beetle is produced, not to be confused with the 1998 redesign. The old Volkswagen Bug was number 21,259,464. And it was blue. And it was sent to the Volkswagen headquarters in Wolfsburg, Germany. What about the last one that was sold? What about the last one that wasn't a museum piece?
3: Love to see a documentary on that. I got 90 minutes I can give you.
4: And 2020, NASA launches its Perseverance rover and Ingenuity helicopter to Mars. Rover's mission is to search for signs of ancient...

0: microbial life. I believe it's still active.
1: You don't hear a lot about those two.
0: How many miles has it got on it? And birthdays today. Joey King from Ramona and Beezus and Fargo is 27. Austin North, who's in Outer Banks, is 30. Gina Rodriguez, Jane the Virgin, 42. Yvonne Strahovski from The Handmaid's Tale is 44. Hilary Swank, 52. Director Christopher Nolan is 56. From The Mentalist, Simon Baker is 57. Terry Crews.
1: President Camacho.
0: Been on the show. Friend of the show, 58. Vivica Fox is 62. Lisa Kudrow, 63. Lawrence Fishburne, 65. Kate Bush, 68. Frank Stallone is 76. Arnold Schwarzenegger is 79. Also born in the state, Henry Ford in 1863. And that's history.
1: It's 9:30. Carrie, what's coming up in news?
2: You couldn't take it.
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21: One call, that's all.
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1: 9:35. Bob and Brian. Time for the news. Carrie Wine. Carrie?
23: Old school struggles that would break people in half today. Such as using a manual typewriter, unless you're Tom Hanks.
1: He collects them. I don't know that he uses them, a manual typewriter. There were definitely electric typewriters around when Tom Hanks would have learned to type. Right.
23: Remember making a mistake on typing out like a term paper and you had to just do the whole thing over again?
1: Carrie, we didn't have to write term papers.
23: No.
1: We didn't go to college.
23: Oh.
0: Whiteout.
23: Yeah, whiteout could. It just depended on what it was or what you know.
1: Well, hold on a second. Didn't the Selectric typewriter?
23: Well, we didn't have one.
1: IBM. That's an IBM product.
23: Could erase?
1: The Selectric. Yeah, it had the ribbon in there where you could back it up and hit that key and it would erase it. It would white it out. It was like there was white out on your ribbon.
23: Yeah.
1: Right? Right?
23: But we didn't have that.
1: Bam.
23: Sharing a party line.
1: I know what's up.
23: Sharing a party line. Several houses used to be able to share the same phone line. People today would be like, what?
1: My parents were always looking to cut corners, but we never had a party line.
23: We never had a party line. My God.
1: You had one, right? For a while?
0: Manual typewriter?
1: No, party line.
0: I did have a manual typewriter.
1: You had a manual typewriter. All right, yeah. Let's see if you can ring the bell twice.
0: Never used it very much.
1: Do you?
0: A party line, yes. The Nelsons had a party line.
1: All right, so you have a party line and a manual typewriter. Daisy has a manual typewriter in her office, but it's just for decor.
23: I had one up until like 18 years ago. Oh, okay.
1: That's a...
23: Because it's like really old school, like those black with the cool round
1: black
23: keys.
1: Yes. Yeah. Yeah.
23: Those things are cool.
1: Yeah.
0: A little more vertical space.
1: Yes.
0: Than the later...
1: Yeah, it. If you saw it, you would go, "Oh, that is. How old is that?"
23: Mm-hmm. Yeah, I can picture exactly what you're talking about. Came in its own little suitcase.
1: Yes,
23: yeah,
1: it has the cover
23: right up. Yep.
1: Yeah, it has a handle. Mm-hmm. Yep, that's the one.
23: Finding out about snow days. Used to have to listen to the radio.
1: We used to read school closings. Here.
23: I know. I've read school closings.
1: Matter of fact,
23: we
1: used to read school closings and smoke in here on those days.
23: Wow. That is old school.
1: Yeah.
23: Hunting down a payphone.
1: You didn't have to hunt them down. They were everywhere.
23: Right. Researching at the library. Had to go in, had to look at a book, had
1: these
23: to
1: would
23: sit
1: not,
23: down.
1: These would not break people today.
23: I think they would. I think they honestly would.
1: Really?
23: Absolutely.
1: I just don't.
0: Going to the library to research something?
23: Yeah, I think. Who goes
1: less,
23: to the library?
1: It's less convenient than just going to your computer or right to your pocket to get your handheld computer out of your pocket.
23: Come on. Writing everything down by hand. I still do that, though, but I like to do that.
1: I was going to say, I do that every day.
23: I put notes in my phone, and I never see them again.
1: Yeah.
23: It just doesn't work for me yet. I know that makes me sound old.
1: In preparing for this show every day, I have a sheet that I handwrite things down on right here. Here's my sheet for the day.
23: Mm-hmm.
1: It's just, I'm not going to sit there and type and then print it and all that stuff.
23: I agree. And waiting by the phone for a call. Oh, Dwayne, when will you call me? Oh, are you out in your Z28 without me?
1: Who is Dwayne?
23: My boyfriend. My boyfriend.
1: He was your boyfriend, not the guy you wanted to call you. Actually, was your boyfriend.
23: Oh, yeah, but still, call me. I want to talk.
1: Did Dwayne
23: in
1: call?
23: In the basement.
1: Did Dwayne call? How long would you be on the
23: my
1: phone?
23: My mom would leave notes.
0: But people
23: of who
0: still
23: called.
0: Wait for calls and texts now, don't they?
23: You do, but if you weren't by the phone, yet now you carry your phone
0: right.
23: around.
0: Okay,
23: if you weren't
0: you
23: sitting in the basement.
0: Can't go anywhere because the phone might ring.
23: Playing records, okay. Waiting for Dwayne. Yes, you just, you know.
1: How long would you talk when Dwayne called?
23: Hour. Maybe.
1: I know
23: more,
1: what you mean.
23: Maybe less.
1: We all did it. We're from that generation.
23: Mm-hmm. Your fear would be hot.
1: Yeah, you would have to switch sides.
23: I'd be pacing around on the giant long phone cord in the basement.
1: If I'm on a phone call for a minute now, I'm thinking,
23: okay, bye.
1: Let's wrap this up.
23: Right. Well, it depends.
1: I have no desire to be on the telephone.
23: I'm not, FaceTime versus a phone call.
1: 10 seconds into the call, I'm doing this.
23: I could be on FaceTime with my son for like an hour.
1: 10 seconds into a call, I'm doing this. Okay.
23: Real good then. Yeah, okay. Wrap her up. Yeah. I like to do this one. I shouldn't even say this out loud. Well, I'm at my destination.
1: Mm-hmm. But I am a lot of the times.
23: I've been sitting in the garage
1: for 3 minutes already.
23: Yeah.
1: All right. I got to go.
23: Yeah.
1: I got to go.
23: I'm home.
1: Yeah.
23: I just pulled in.
1: And I'm not doing it to hurt anyone's feelings. It's just like I'm not going to sit in my car in the garage wrapping this up.
23: I completely agree with you. Or you really do have an appointment and you're like, okay, I got to get in there. Yeah. You know?
1: Okay. Okay. Sure.
23: All right then.
1: All right then.
23: Good talking to you.
1: Yeah.
23: Too.
1: All right. Yeah. 8 o'clock. Okay. Sure. 8 o'clock. Sure. Yeah. Mm-hmm. Okay.
23: Save me a seat.
1: Yeah. Save me a seat. Yeah.
23: I know.
1: It is one of my least favorite things.
23: But our phone back in the day when you were on the phone with Dwayne for an hour did not put radiation into your brain like sitting on a cell phone does.
1: You sure?
23: No.
1: Okay.
23: My Bell telephone, my princess cut, whatever it was.
1: You don't know it was
23: I didn't
1: in
23: have
1: that, you don't know it was in that paint or that plastic or that mouthpiece.
23: Well, I suppose that's
1: true. Yeah, because you were sharing the phone with everybody. Now you have your own phone.
23: That is true, too.
1: You were, everybody in the house, so.
23: They were clean people.
1: Yeah.
23: You know, they showered all the time. I saw them. I knew it. I could hear it. Oh, he's clean again. Good.
1: Yeah, so, all right. Those are things that would break people.
23: This is what the internet says.
1: Break. Hear about that guy who lost his mind because he had to go to the library? Totally snapped. Dude's like locked up. He's in a straitjacket now in an asylum padded room. 941.
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10: Have a nice day across southeastern Wisconsin. I'm WeatherWatch 12 meteorologist Jason Dunning. We do heat things up today after starting off in the 60s, even some 50s. We'll warm up to 86 this afternoon and even warmer across our inland areas. Overnight, upper 60s, a quiet start to the day on Friday, and then by Friday afternoon, we'll track some areas of rain, which will stick around through Friday evening and at least to the first part of the weekend. With your WeatherWatch 12 forecast, I'm meteorologist Jason Dunning.
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12: 947. I'm just going to try and be positive here and go, come on, let's get a good one question line in today. What do you say? Let's put a little effort into this, callers, listeners. There you go. Come on.
13: I think we have to keep high standards.
12: They've been so bad this week, just so bad, and it hasn't been our fault. We've been doing great work.
13: Time to go to the one question line. Your opportunity to ask one question only. Don't start your questions with, can you tell me, do you know, I was wondering, or my question is. We reserve the right to end any call at any time for any reason. The number is
12: 866, Bob and Brian. Here I'm doing this with like a bright, cheery voice. 866, Bob and Brian, or 414-799-1029. All right, then. Here we go. See, those are all the numbers we have.
13: One question line.
14: If Lynn Dickey was playing today, I mean, do you think he's one of the most underrated quarterbacks that we've had?
12: Oh, I've said that for a long time. Yeah, when we talk about great Packer quarterbacks, we talk about Bart Starr, Aaron Rodgers, Brett Favre, and Lynn Dickey should absolutely 100% be on that list. Yes.
14: Great. Thank you.
13: One question line.
15: Good morning, boys.
13: Howdy.
15: Has anybody ever killed birds with one stone?
12: Oh.
13: Well, I'm sure.
12: Yes. Yes,
13: you realize how many people there are on this planet?
12: How many birds?
13: You know how long we've been around? How long we've been in the death match with birds?
12: Sure.
13: One question line.
12: Really, death match.
16: Yeah. Good morning, fellas.
12: Hey, good morning.
16: Hey, there's a gentleman who just recently retired as an electrician, and he keeps bragging on Facebook that his daughter brings him bread and his wife makes him a terrible-looking, just horrible bologna sandwich. Is it time just to put him right into the home?
12: You just not follow
13: that's
12: him.
13: That's just not just not nearly enough information.
12: No,
13: put
12: sorry.
13: In a home.
12: Insufficient data.
13: One question line.
17: Hello, I'm going to go.

0: Glacier National Park with my family. I got a 20-year-old and a 16-year-old. What would you suggest is the number one thing to see?
1: Oh, at Glacier.
2: What's the mountain there? Is it Mount Baldy? No, it's not Mount Baldy.
1: Well, keep an eye out for the bears for sure.
2: Yeah, do that.
1: All right, that's number one.
2: One question line.
3: Good morning, Bob. Howdy, Brian.
2: Howdy.
3: To make the Bob and Brian event next year even more spectacular, could you ask Bob Kozlowski to sing God Bless America before it starts?
1: Well, we'll take it under advisement. How's that?
3: I would appreciate it because the last 2 years...
1: That's all we need. Thank you.
2: You ask your question, you have your answer.
1: That's all the time we have for the one question line. Much better work today, everybody. Carrie's next with the news.
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1: 954 with Bob and Brian, 1029 The Hog. Thanks to you. 34th annual Bob and Brian Open, brought to you by Lion and Kugel Summer Shandy, benefiting the Mac Fund. 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
17: And to our team here.
1: Yeah.
17: It does so much work to put that together. Right,
1: they don't get mentioned in these.
17: That's why I'm doing it now.
1: Notes here, yeah. To all our people here in the building who work all day and all night for some 2 and 3 days to get that thing set up to go. So it runs as smoothly as it does. Good. That's not going to hurt on your permanent record there, Carrie. That might get you some votes for Employee of the Year at the Christmas party, even.
17: It's never going to happen.
1: Thanks to Sideliners Pub and Grill, Spitfires on State, Charbonneau Jewelers, German Fest, Water Doctors, RHH VersaFoam Systems, Professional Construction, Inc., Lakeview Construction, LLC, and CNN Drywall and Paint. We'll see you for the 35th next year out there. Time for the news with Carrie Wendt. Carrie.
17: People are sharing which celebrities were surprisingly rude.
1: Like they expected them to be. Because there are some celebrities who we just know are rude through showbiz news. Russell Crowe being like the top dog on that list, where he just does not want to talk to anybody if he's...
17: Really? I don't think I knew that about
1: him. He will tell you to F off if you approach his table at dinner or something like that. Mm. He is not interested in having a conversation with you.
17: You've had plenty of rude celebrities on the air over the years. How about, I think people are talking about just in person for this particular list, such as Chapel Roan. She's come into my work twice and was rude both times.
2: Into my work? Wow, where does this person work?
17: I don't know. Is it a Jamba Juice in L.A. or is it something? I don't know. Could be whatever. Lana Del Rey told somebody I know who is just the sweetest person, I don't like your energy. Because he was giving her a compliment and that's what she told him. Okay. Eva Mendez literally pulled the don't you know who I am line, but it doesn't go into...
1: She's married to who? Ryan
17: Gosling.
1: Gosling, right. And she's done acting. She's pulled the plug on her career, right? She's done.
17: I certainly haven't seen her in anything lately.
1: I think she just said, no, I'm good.
17: Do they have kids? Maybe that's it, you know?
1: Don't know. I know that he's going to play Ghost Rider.
17: Oh, right.
1: In 2028. That'll be out.
17: Nick Jonas disregarded me and my cousin at his own meet and greet.
1: You're at a meet and greet and you ignored people. Why did you even go?
17: Taylor Swift rolled her eyes at me during a meet and greet in 2009, somebody else said.
2: What did this person ask?
1: That's right. I was going to say, what's the other side of the story?
17: I have no idea. Millie Bobby Brown paid $300 to meet her. She said hello to the person in front and behind me, but didn't even look at me or speak to me. Carrie Underwood. Anybody that's worked backstage at the Grand Ole Opry can confirm that. Maybe.
1: I heard from a kid who worked here. It had to be 10 or 15 years ago. Peter Frampton was just the worst person in the world backstage.
17: Really? I remember that show. I loved Peter Frampton.
1: And we've had him on as a guest a couple of times.
17: And he's been great.
1: He's awesome. He's like top. I would love to talk to Peter Frampton again. But
17: Sammy Hagar?
1: They said he was just an absolute nightmare before the show.
17: Hmm.
1: Mine
17: are Courtney Love and Sebastian Bach that I can think of off the top of my head who were just horses.
1: We have heard the Courtney Love story, but for those who haven't, you saw Courtney Love and said...
17: And we got to do a meet and greet after the show, and I said, hey, great show. And she looks up at me and said, I know! I'm like...
2: Maybe she was trying to be funny.
17: No. She was trying to be punk rock. She was trying to be, I'm so edgy, Courtney stinking Love. How about take a bath?
1: All right.
17: I should have said that. What
1: happened with Sebastian Bach?
17: I was backstage at Alpine Valley, and my sister wanted his autograph in the worst way, so I stood at his elbow while he was talking to somebody, and then somebody else, and then somebody else. He knew I was right next to him waiting to be like, hey, could you sign this? I mean, you know exactly when somebody is right near you that they would like their turn with you.
1: Yeah.
17: Especially when you're a rock star or a blah, blah, blah. And he just wouldn't even look at me. I finally had to kind of like get in front of him. And then he did it. And I just wish I would have walked away and said to my sister, no, I couldn't do it. Because I hated that I stood there all that time with that horse's ass. I was just mad.
1: Really? Yeah, just mad at yourself.
17: And I'm sure she just lost it.
1: The more I think about it, this is the opposite of what happened with you and Courtney Love, because Deborah Harry started in the punk rock thing. Debbie Harry, Blondie, all that. Supposed to have a lot of edge. And we met her. What a lovely, lovely woman. She's she's in my top. I really enjoyed talking to her because she just wanted to talk about her house. Wanted to talk about it. She had just bought a brownstone and she was fixing it up and doing this and that. And it was like, she was just
17: lovely.
1: She was just great. Yeah, I probably don't give that interview enough credit when people say, who'd you really like talking to? Deborah Harry was great.
17: Morgan Freeman. My brother served him popcorn at our local movie theater. He attempted to compliment Morgan, to which Morgan replied, butter my damn popcorn. Wow.
1: Maybe what was the compliment? Hey, nice hat. Just butter the popcorn.
17: Well, maybe it was like, I loved you in blank movie, and then, because that's what you'd say. Ariana Grande, she yelled at my brother while he was a custodian at Disney. Okay. And Will Ferrell, a complete jerk when I encountered him. I didn't even know it was him until after the interaction. He was dressed in ski gear.
1: You know what?
17: Really mean.
1: Speaking of being yelled at, I was yelled at by Randy Bachman on stage in Toledo.
17: For?
1: Asking him if we could start.
17: And he yelled at you, what?
1: They were tuning up.
2: They were tuning his guitar.
1: They were tick-a-tick-a-tick-a-tick. And we're standing there.
2: Unprofessional.
1: And we're standing there, and they're still all standing there.
17: For the introduction.
1: Yeah. We're doing the stage announcement.
17: Right.
1: You know, hey, BTO, yay! You know, and we're standing there. And I said, now? He said, no. And he said, tick-tick-tick, you know, another 20 seconds go by, which feel like forever when you're standing in front of
17: him. Of course.
1: Now? No! And the third time I asked him, he just yelled at me, I'll tell you when.
17: Ooh.
1: Yeah, that's what he said. And he didn't stutter when he said it, like, I'll tell you when. Like, you ain't seen nothing yet. He got that out nice and clear.
17: Oh, that's great.
1: But you know what? I've seen him on Facebook a lot, and he seems like a very nice man.
17: Well, he was tuning his guitar, and clearly that's the only thing that he was playing.
1: Because he had to get ready for he had to get taken care of business, tuned up.
17: Others on the list.
1: Are you taking care of business back there, Randy?
17: J-Lo, Larry David, Jacob Elordi, my guy, and Bill Nye, the science guy. All these people are jerky when you meet them.
1: I believe
2: it. Anyone can have a bad moment.
17: Anybody can.
1: Larry David's career is based on being a jerk.
17: Sure.
1: Being surprised by Larry David not being wonderful when you meet him, that's not not even close to a surprise.
2: Then you would say, wow, that guy is really an actor.
1: Yeah.
2: He always seems like a jerk, but I met him in person. He was great.
17: So lovely.
2: No one said that yet.
1: No, be careful. When you meet your idols.
17: When you meet your heroes.
1: Yeah,
17: they say never
1: that's a
17: do
1: rough
17: it.
1: One. Yeah, exactly. It's 10:02. Thanks, Carrie.
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0: Thanks for listening. Back tomorrow, Friday show. Music news from Gary Grant. I feel like we haven't talked to him in a long time.
1: Because we missed him last week.
0: All right. Well, we'll talk to him tomorrow. You have been enjoying the Bob and Brian show.
1: 1010. 1029 The Hog. 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

Good morning, friend. It's International Day of Friendship, so we're going to spell it out, friendship, today for your all-request liquid lunch. Request a band that starts with one of the letters that spells out friendship today, 414-799-1029. It's also Share a Hug Day, so it feels very loving today.

0: Hello, the hog.
1: Beer drinker Joe, how the hell you doing, Mindy?
0: Well, hello, Joe. Good to hear from you. It's been a minute. What's you been up to?
1: Nothing bad, but just working.
0: Yeah, I hear you.
1: Yeah, how about some fuel?
0: Fuel for the F.
1: Yeah.
0: That's the second F request I've gotten, so we'll see what happens.
1: All right, thanks a lot.
0: Thanks, Joe.
1: Yep, have a good day.
0: You too, bye-bye. UPS Tony was looking for Foo Fighters for the double F. Don't we hear enough of them? You know what you could also do for the F in friendship, what we're spelling out for the liquid lunch today on International Friendship Day? Five Finger Death Punch. The Hog presents that show at American Family Amp August 13th. Not only do I have a pair of tickets as part of your Kill a Half Hour prize pack at 2 o'clock, but you can also open up that Hog app and enter for that chance to win those tickets and qualify to win a signed Five Finger Death Punch guitar. So get the details and enter to win on the Hog app. By the way, I heard brand new Five Finger Death Punch this morning, and I think it's actually even better than the current single.

see Motley Crue with Tesla and Extreme. That show is going to be at Tinley Park on August 22nd. Give me an F. Give me an R. We're spelling out friendship for today's All Request Liquid Lunch because it's International Friendship Day. So request a band that starts with one of the letters that spells it out.

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0: It's 1029's Hoghead of the Day.
2: Jesse Hackbarth has the hog on the job at Elevance in Colgate, where he's a CPC. He says, love listening to good old songs. Well, I hope we're playing them for you, Jesse. Giving you the Hoghead of the Day t-shirt from Huxdorf Diesel, the $25 Board Game Barrister gift card. And you'll be sitting in the second row for All-American Rejects playing the Wisconsin State Fair main stage August 13th. And I'm playing your Kid Rock request.

experiencing the third beautiful day in a row. Much deserved, I'd say. A great night to ride into the Harley-Davidson Museum Thursday bike night. I haven't promised any letters that spell out friendship yet. Well, that's not true. I did promise the N. And the very, very first request that came in secured that F. But you still got R-I-E-D-S-H-I-P. It's International Friendship Day, so we're spelling it out for the liquid lunch. So request a band that starts with one of those letters. I'm mulling it over as your requests come in. The Better Business Bureau talk and text line is 414-799-1029. Ozzy's legacy lives on in a fitting way with a house in his memory at Halloween Horror Nights. Universal recently made the announcement. Ozzy Osbourne, Prince of Darkness, houses inspired by his solo career. Guests can anticipate a wild ride as they climb aboard the crazy train for a terrifying trip through his disturbing world of rock and roll. The maze will be at both the Orlando and Hollywood locations.

E-request, so throwing an early one on for Mike, who's faithfully streaming the Hog from the Hog app. He wanted the E in friendship to go to Everclear.

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You can get some grub. It's not just that. There's Parade of Homes as well. Other activities. The Liquid Lunch. It's International Friendship Day. So we're spelling out friendship. Request a band that starts with one of those letters. 414-799-1029. Where's your request? 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A lot of eyes coming in. Another early one for Nurse Joan and Incubus.

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E-D-S-H-I-P to spell out friendship. Those letters have not been secured, so request a band that starts with one of those letters. It's International Friendship Day, so give me a call, friend. The Better Business Bureau talk and text line, 414-799-1029.

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0: Kurt and Grafton took the E with Every Mother's Nightmare, Love Can Make You Blind. 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
1: Hey, Mindy.
0: Hey.
1: How about D or Dorothy for the D?
0: Yeah.
1: What's coming to me?
0: Thanks for calling it in.
1: All right, thanks.
0: You'll hear it after the N, and that goes to Alexis with The Hog on the job at Jorgensen Conveyors in Mequon. 9-inch nails.

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0: 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Hi, the hog.
1: Hi, this is Dave from Flawless.
0: Hi, Dave.
1: Iron Maiden.
0: For the second I. Which yep. Maiden tune did you want to hear?
1: Flight of Icarus is my favorite song by them, but whatever you got.
0: I have that.
1: You're the best DJ in the world.
0: Calm down.
1: I have a right to my opinion.
0: That you do.
1: Bye.
0: Thanks, bye. Hi, the hog.
2: Hey, hi, this is Jeff.
0: Hi, Jeff.
2: Yeah, how about anything by The Who?
0: They've got a new one featuring Johnny Hawkins from Nothing More, otherwise...
2: Why don't we try the new one, honey?
0: There's no T in friendship.
2: I didn't say T.
0: Yeah, you that's said who, but it's The Who.
2: Oh, okay. Well, if you don't want to play it, that's okay.
0: Thanks, though. I appreciate it.
2: All righty. Bye-bye.
0: Bye. Hi, the hog.
3: Hey, baby. How about some Hardy for laundry? 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
0: A lot of H requests rolling in.
3: 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Thank you, Mindy.
0: Thank you. Hello, the hog.
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4: 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Any song from Helmet?
0: Right on. Thanks for calling it in.
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3: Well, we've spelled friendship, the Liquid Lunch theme, on International Day of Friendship, so I thought we'd wrap it up with a friend. Plenty of options. Hot friends. Aaron Jones. Asking for a friend. However, Foo Fighters kicked the hour off. Friendly Fire, Linkin Park. My Friends, Red Hot Chili Peppers. Bad Girlfriend, Theory of a Dead Man. You're invited, but your friends can't come, Vince Neil. Let's make it All My Friends. A day to remember, your last call.
0: Here we go again. Another night.

0: All right, so I feel kind of bad because we're having a little picnic party here at the Milwaukee Media Group, and I contributed fruit dip to the taco bar with some strawberries, and, you know, it's white, so it's just Philadelphia cream cheese and marshmallow fluff, but Mandy thought it was sour cream and threw it on her taco. Sorry, Mandy. Should have been labeled, I suppose. But it was sitting next to all the fruit. So while I apologize, we've got a lot of people to thank because 1 week ago today, they made the 34th annual Bob and Brian Open a success. Presented by Lana Kugel Summer Shandy, it all benefited the Mac Fund. We got to thank the host of it all, Grand Geneva Resort and Spa, Sherwin Industries, Burkhart Sporting Goods, Robo Mowers, Gruber Law, Next Electric, Wisco Carts, Valentine Coffee Roasters, and Progress Manufacturing Incorporated.
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David Lee Roth abruptly canceled almost all remaining dates of his summer tour. His only remaining scheduled appearance is August 7th in Sturgis, South Dakota. Sammy Hagar publicly shared his support for Roth following the unexpected cancellations. What do you think is going on there? Any telltale signs if you saw him at Summerfest? Hey, just a reminder, because I'm not sure if this is going to be one of those situations that sells out within minutes, but starting at 8 a.m. tomorrow, you'll be able to print on demand 50% off at Sideliners Pub and Grill in North Prairie. 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

0: What am I doing? Preparing your killer half hour. What do you have a chance to win? A 4-pack of VIP hairball tickets for the Wisconsin State Fair main stage 1 week from tonight. And then 3 other shows The Hog presents, 5 Finger Death Punch, that's AmFam Amp, on August 13th, and 2 shows coming to the Rave. The first Hatebreed Summer Slaughter Tour, that's September 6th, and then it's Rise Against back at the Rave on October 10th. Your Kill a Half Hour prize pack coming up at 2 o'clock.
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6: It's Bob and Brian. Hi, we're Bob and Brian. We've come to the end of the week. Join us on Friday morning. We get the end of the week reward with music news and Gary Grant.

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0: 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She's looking for a local coffee shop. 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
2: Outdoor was your first clue. Listening to this for just 10 minutes can ease your stress. What is it? Hi, The Hog.
1: Hey, Mindy. Is it the leaves rustling around in the wind?
2: Ooh, I like to crunch them in the fall. Step on them. Get that crunch. It's not the answer, though. Try again.
1: All right.
2: Thanks. Hi, The Hog.
3: Hi, Mindy. Would the answer be ocean sounds?
2: It wouldn't, but there's nothing quite like waves crashing onto the beach, right?
3: Yeah, I do that a lot of times, fall asleep at night.
2: You live by the water?
3: No, I like being on the water a lot.
2: I do too. Being on the water and being in front of a fire, probably my favorite things for easing that stress.
3: Easy things to do, you know?
2: Yep. All right, try again.
3: I will, yeah.
2: Hello, The Hog.
4: Yes, is this for the...
2: Hi, The Hog.
3: Nature sounds?
2: Well, what kind of nature sounds? Try again. Hi, The Hog.
4: Hi, Mindy. Is it rain?
2: It's not rain. No, try again. Hi, The Hog.
4: Hey, has anybody got it yet?
2: Hello, The Hog.
5: The answer, waterfall?
2: Not a waterfall. Try again. Hello, The Hog.
3: Is the answer rain?
2: No, it is not. Something sexy about a thunderstorm, isn't there?
3: There is.
2: Try again, all right?
3: Okay.
2: Thank you. Outdoor was the first clue. Listening to this for just 10 minutes can ease your stress. Your second clue is chirp. What is it? Outdoor and chirp are your clues.

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3: Outdoor and chirp are the clues. Listening to this for just 10 minutes can ease your stress. What is it? Hello, The Hog.
2: How about nature sounds?
3: What kind of nature sounds? Try again. Hello, The Hog.
4: Hello, Mindy. Long John Kowsk here from East Troy.
3: What's going on?
4: To the birds?
3: It is the birds, yeah.
4: I knew it.
3: A new study says going outside and listening to the birds for just 10 minutes can ease your stress.
4: Goodness, I just had a feeling.
3: Long John, do the chirping birds soothe you or ease your stress?
4: They do. That's why I go to the golf course.
3: Really? All right.
4: Oh, yeah.
3: I'll tell you, they annoy the hell out of me in the morning when they wake me up.
4: Oh, you must have a bunch of crows out by you or something.
3: Not crows. I don't know. I got all sorts of annoying birds around me.
4: They're noisy, that's for sure, by the sounds of it.
3: Exactly, yeah. All right, John, well done.
4: Excellent. Thank you so much, Mindy.
3: My pleasure. You have a four-pack of VIP hairball tickets a week from tonight, Wisconsin State Fair main stage.
4: Oh, my goodness. That's awesome.
3: But wait, there's more. The Hog presents three different shows you're going to. Five Figure Death Punch is the first, AmFam Amp on August 13th. And then Hatebreed, the Summer Slaughter Tour, that's at the Rave September 6th. And you'll go back for Rise Against on October 10th.
4: My goodness. Oh, thank you so much.
3: I'll throw in that Bob and Brian football magnet brought to you by Terrence Hartler and Janine Walentowski of Modern Woodmen of America.
4: I have been waiting to get my magnet for over a decade, and I finally have seized it.
3: The wait is over.
4: Thank you so much.
1: Well, there's 30 minutes of your life you'll never get back.
0: Yeah, waste of time.
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1: We'll kill another half hour tomorrow at 2 on 102.

0: I got a text from Brian that says, I get through and you hang up on me. Why? Well, I hung up on a couple people, Bri. Did you break a kill a half hour rule? Did you tell me why you were calling? Did you ask if you could answer? Did you ask if I had a winner or use a clue in your guess? Because that's what'll happen. So thanks for playing along. Don't break the rules. I don't know if they have rules for 5 at 5. You just gotta give them 5 things that match Mandy's topic within a certain amount of seconds for your chance to win more 5-figure death punch tickets. That's part of that prize pack. You could also win those tickets by opening up the Hog app. The Hog presents 5-figure death punch, American Family app, August 13th. And the Hog app is your chance to win plus qualify to win a signed 5-finger death punch guitar. So get all the details and get entered to win on that Hog app. Born and Mandy are in next on The Hog.
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4: Well, Mandy, it's what's the date today? July 30th. I got it today. It was said to me today. And I kind of enjoyed it. This was just within the last hour. I was in the elevator in my building. I'm on the sixth floor.
5: There's not an elevator here.
4: No, and to come back here to do the show, and it stops on floor three. And usually I roll my eyes. Usually when, you know, I want to take the elevator down, I don't want any stops. Like, just get me downstairs.
5: Right.
4: But the third floor of my building has a couple of people that I've just gotten to know in elevator chats, and they're nice people. So dude rolls in. He comes in. Like, hey, man, how you doing? He's like, well, hot enough for you today? I was like, it only took till July. It only took two-thirds of summer to get the hot enough for you. I said, yesterday was a beautiful day. He said, yeah, I think it's going to stick through the weekend. He's like, I think we're done with the hot and humid. I go, I don't know, man. Like, August, dog days of August. Man, you think about State Fair, some real hot days. I don't think any of the high heat and humidity is necessarily done at this point. You can never say that about Wisconsin weather when it comes to any kind of thing.
5: That's literally the first time somebody said that phrase to you?
4: This
5: hot
4: year.
5: Enough for
4: yes,
5: you?
4: That I recall.
5: Wow. All right. That's shocking to me. I wonder if you just blocked it out so you don't hear people saying it to you.
4: No.
5: Or if you say it first.
4: We've made such a thing of it. I'm not alert to most things, but that's one thing I'd be alert for if I heard it. I guarantee you, that's one thing I would retain, and I would have brought it to the show like I did today.
5: Okay. All right. Well,
4: he's a dude I like, so like I enjoyed it. I laughed. I kind of smiled. I said, yeah. I'm like, yeah, it is. It's hot for you. He's going out for a smoke right away. Smoke, so he's going out to smoke.
5: Okay.
4: So, but it's all good.
5: Well, I appreciate that it's nice in the shade. It's hot in the sun, but nice in the shade. This is the nice kind of hot enough for your day. It's still nice to do the things outside where you're not like...
4: We've got a jam-packed show here for you here today.
5: We really do.
4: New feature Thursdays at 4, Shake of the Day. Thanks to Shaker Cigar Bar. We'll explain.
5: That's
4: it. Chance for you to win some cool stuff from Shakers every Thursday at 4 to kind of get you ready and into the weekend. So we'll explain that coming up here. The show, thanks to Mentality. 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We've got some Powerball news or lack thereof and breaking noise. Sad news about Packers legend Amon Green, too, as well. That's next on The Hog.

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1: So no, a Powerball winner last night, so the jackpot went up to over 700 million, I think, or was it at 700 million last night? I know it's a high number, whatever the case is.
2: I think it's 707.
1: 707, okay.
2: Is the estimated value for Saturday night's drawing.
1: So Saturday, we had Mega Millions winner on the other day, earlier this week.
2: Out of Florida.
1: $800 million, 880 or something like that. So this is 700, so another like two non-winner days, I mean, you're probably talking about what? $1 billion again? Once we get to that? We'll accelerate to that case if it gets to that point? Yeah, so, well, good luck if you're playing. Grab a ticket. Can't win if you don't play.
2: That's right. Next.
1: Sad news about Packers legendary running back Amon Green, the all-time leading rusher for the franchise, revealed that he's been diagnosed with Parkinson's disease. He was on a podcast earlier this week. He said last year he got diagnosed with early onset Parkinson's. Quote, he had a little bit of the feet twitching when I was in my sleep and stuff like that. I knew something was going on long before that. Got a hold of some doctors. I was able to get in contact, get the diagnostics, get the testing. I got tested last, I think it was in January 2025. He didn't want to share the diagnosis publicly, so he's been dealing with it for over a year because I wanted all his family to know. So best of luck to him, man. Nice, good dude, great player. So sad news here, so all the best to him.
2: Next.
1: You ready for an Aussie haunted house?
2: I'm ready. That's like the two dream teams coming together for one ultimate adventure.
1: I'm surprised it's never been done before when he was alive.
2: I agree.
1: This is the easy sense. And it's in spots where you would potentially go on vacation. There's a high chance of that. We'll get into that next. 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

0: 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She's looking for a local coffee shop. 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

0: Are you ready for an Ozzy Osbourne haunted house?
1: 100%.
0: Mandy, you might need to make a trip either to Hollywood, California or Orlando, Florida, Universal Studios.
1: I will do it.
0: It's coming for Halloween Horror Nights here this year, this October. Probably even starts earlier, I would think. The Prince of Darkness haunted house will debut a living horror movie that will cover 45 years of Ozzy Osbourne's life. So the Hollywood house is going to start with his childhood home, Birmingham childhood home, and move through the Osbourne Asylum, while the Florida home will roam ancient ruins and foreboding dungeons before boarding the crazy train.
1: Wow, that one sounds a little bit more intense.
0: Yeah, I think if I had to pick one of the two, I'd go to the Orlando one, I think.
1: I agree. Yeah. See you soon, Florida. I'm surprised, like you said, that this hasn't been a thing before, and also, will the hologram be there? You know, Sharon's been working on that hologram business, so will that be a part of it? You got to imagine there's be a couple of interactive Ozzy's there, right?
0: Because I think Ozzy, when he was alive, would have loved this too anyway. So.
1: Totally.
0: Yeah, he'd be down with that. So I mean, he will live literally forever in darkness. He will.
1: Is there going to be a section where you bite off bat heads?
0: There should be something like that, or that should be, you would think, like, I mean, I think to the old, like, think of, this would be like a Disney through It's a Small World. You take that little boat through, and then they have those little, you know, mannequins back in the day that are rude. Could you have? You could probably do one better one with Ozzy just biting a bat, like as your. I don't know. You walk through this. Is it a car that takes you through this? I'm not sure. In this case,
1: this feels walking. This feels like a walking adventure.
0: But it's a haunted house, so this should be a lot of fun. I would totally be down for that. I think it'd be really cool.
1: Road trip.
0: That's Universal Studios in Florida or in California. Next, eating ice cream for good cause. Sign me up.
1: Here for it always.

0: for that. I think it'd be really cool.
1: Road trip.
0: That's Universal Studios in Florida or in California. Next, eating ice cream for good cause? Sign me up.
1: Here for it, always.
0: Next on The Hog.

Yeah.

0: It's Big Don Black. We haven't. I've been on with Red Don when I was on the show. I know you did when I was on vacation, man.
1: I did.
0: Yeah.
2: So. That was painful.
0: Yeah. Was it?
1: Was, yeah.
0: Was.
1: Both of us.
2: Yeah. Very painful.
0: Big
2: very
0: Don
2: painful.
0: Black. What's happened, man? Is any big gigs this weekend? You DJing on the ones and twos?
2: You know what? I'm not doing anything except for Friday, Sunday. You know, my normal Boone and Crockett thing, and Saturday I'll be out at Black Arts Fest in MKE hanging out with a lot of black people. And I think Friday I'm on a boat.
0: You're on a boat.
1: Yeah,
0: Friday.
2: A friend of mine is having this little party and
1: a boat party.
2: A boat party. Yes.
0: Oh, cool. We're on Lake Michigan, the river, or where?
2: I think on Lake Michigan. Yeah.
0: Oh, nice.
1: When does that awesome. Start?
2: It starts at like 7. Why?
1: Cool. Do you need to bring a friend?
2: No.
1: I'll be your friend.
2: When there's a boat party, you want to be my friend.
1: That's correct.
2: Okay.
0: Now I assume you're in here, Big Don Black, because. Now, the past couple of years, on this very day, mm-hmm. you're here to take our Dairy Queen Blizzard order because a dollar goes to Children's Miracle Network, Children's Absolutely. Hospital of Wisconsin, too?
2: Yes, yes.
0: And okay,
2: you know,
0: awesome.
2: I have a good rep, you know, good. I've spent a lot of time with the Children's Miracle, Children's Hospitals and everything like that. So, you know, normally I'd like to go and get people Blizzards. So I guess today I'm going to get Blizzards. And, you know.
0: I'd like a Snickers Blizzard, please.
2: Okay. And Queen, what would you like?
1: I'd like a Reese's Peanut Butter Cup. Blizzard, please, and thank okay. you.
2: Now, I'm really upset about this because we were looking up the Blizzard flavors, and my favorite one that I get all the time is not listed there.
0: Which is what?
2: The Strawberry Cheesequake.
0: Is that usually a limited time one? Or
2: no, it's normally there all the time. I've gotten it every year.
1: Order it.
2: Because if it's not there,
1: then none of us get Blizzards.
2: Then nobody gets Blizzards.
0: No.
2: Nobody gets Blizzards.
1: Time to get a Blizzard.
0: You hear this, Dairy Queens listening? I know you have us on in your shop. So make Big Don Black a Strawberry Cheesequake Blizzard.
2: If I don't get a Blizzard, nobody's getting a Blizzard.
1: That's fair because you're going and you're buying.
0: And you're buying.
2: Yeah, and I'm buying. You know, look like.
0: So we have no say in this at all.
2: Here's your Blizzard. I ain't going to have one. No.
1: Absolutely not.
0: You don't have there's no backup flavor that's speaking
2: to
0: you?
2: Nope, absolutely not. If you have a backup plan, you'll fail.
0: Well, I hope
1: strawberry your like number one go to when it comes to ice cream.
2: Yes, it is.
1: Okay,
2: I was at Baskin Robbins in Tennessee a couple of days ago with my granddaughter, mm-hmm. and I got two scoops of strawberry.
1: Yeah,
2: and it was delicious.
1: Yeah, I remember when Crip Trip was here and dropped off the pints when their ice cream came out.
2: Yeah, yeah.
1: And you just snagged the whole strawberry pint and was walking around eating it with a spoon.
2: Well, they said that we could take them and eat some. I didn't know they meant that I was supposed to share the pint with people.

0: Pine Prison.
1: Ooh, that's for me. Yeah, and I took it downstairs. I housed the whole thing. It was good.
0: Yeah, there was a lot of pints here that day.
2: There were so many pints.
1: There was enough for everybody. Well, but then, you're like, you're going to eat the whole strawberry?
2: Actually, no, it's very smart to do it that way. I didn't realize, too, when they first dropped it off that people were taking scoops. I thought people were claiming the whole pints. Yes. So.
0: Well, Big Don Black, we thank you. We hope you come back with blizzards because
2: you should probably get going.
0: Then it would be, $3 on behalf of us to Children's Miracle Network and Children's Wisconsin here, which is a cause near and dear to all
2: thanks,
0: our hearts.
2: Thanks, Don.
1: They better have my, y'all better have my strawberry cheesecake.
0: All right.
1: I'm on my way.
0: See you soon, Don. Thank you. Coming up at 4, Shake of the Day with Shakers. We'll explain next on The Hog.
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4: 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From 8 to like 8:03, we'll
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5: Yeah.
4: 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Shake of the day. Yeah, shake it. Yeah, shake that heart,
5: really
4: man, if you can hear
5: it.
4: We'll explain what it is, what you can win, prizes from Shaker Cigar Bar, and how to play next on The Hog.

0: right, here we go. 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Shakers merchandise, great merch there. A bottle of the new Babalu Hog Wild or Mild Barbecue Sauce. Yes, an old hog barbecue sauce. We had it on some ribs there at Shakers,
1: so
0: Mandy,
1: good.
0: A couple weeks ago.
1: Really good.
0: Yes, so those are your prizes. How does the game work, Mandy?
1: Well, you know Shake of the Day here in Wisconsin, where you go to your favorite spot. Usually it's with dice.
0: Mm-hmm.
1: But this is questions. So we have questions in this jar. It's an actual jar that I painstakingly found and put questions in concerning things that Shakers specializes in. So you've got cocktails, you've got mobs, you've got cigars, you've got ghosts, crime, stuff like that. So all those categories are in this shaker, and we'll shake it up. And if you can answer the question that is randomly pulled from it correctly, then you'll win that Shakers prize pack.
0: Call out of play. Better Business Bureau talk line at 414-799-1029. Good luck.

0: Well, welcome. You're the inaugural contestant for Shaker Shake of the Day. What's your name?
1: Oh, goodness. Teresa.
0: Teresa. All right. So, Mandy, you're just going to pull a question randomly from the shake jar. Could be anything Shaker specializes in, cigars, cocktails, true crime, things of that nature.
2: Yes,
0: and you get this question right, Teresa, you're a winner.
2: Really get in there.
1: I will try my best.
0: Okay, yeah.
2: All right. Here we go. The first one. Are you nervous? I'm nervous.
1: I'm nervous.
2: You'll be fine, unless you're not. It's okay. Oh, look. This one's true. Or false.
0: Okay.
2: So at least you get an easy question right off the bat.
1: Okay,
2: 50-50. Here we go. Cedar is commonly used in cigar boxes because it can help with aging and aroma. True or false?
1: True
2: is correct. Yeah. Congratulations!
0: You did it, Teresa.
1: Woo!
0: Congratulations. You're winner of a $25 Shaker's Cigar Bar gift certificate, Shaker's merch, and a bottle of the new Babaloo Hog Wild or Mild Hot Sauce. So we'll get set you up with those prizes.
2: Enjoy that.
0: All right, hang on. We'll take care of you. We're going to do this every Thursday at 4.
2: That's right.
0: Shake of the Day, thanks to Shakers in Milwaukee. We're going to stick with food. We're going to go, what did you throw on your food? Because, Mandy, you had a big lunchtime. We had a big, we call them deck parties once a month in the summer. And you threw something on your tacos. It was Taco Thursday and it ruined your meal.
2: I made a grave mistake.
0: Okay.
2: I didn't throw it away.
0: We'll discuss that next. It's 102.9 The Hog.

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1: Hi, this is Dan Buttrey, combat veteran of the Iraq War. Wounded so severely during the first day of battle at Gettysburg as part of the Wisconsin 7th Infantry, Sergeant Francis Coates had both of his eyes shot out and was bayoneted by the enemy. He pulled himself up against a tree, loaded his weapon, and continued to yell and cuss at the rebels. 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

0: How did you ruin your food?
1: It's 1029 The Hog with Borden and Mandy. Talk about the classic. I think everyone's done this one. You got a cup of coffee. You reach, I want a little sugar in there. And you grab a salt packet and dump it in there. Coffee is ruined. Done that multiple occasions. It's frustrating. Mandy, yours was on a grander scale today at our Taco Thursday deck party today.
2: Yeah, we had a lovely taco spread. You could build your own soft taco, hard shell taco, nachos if you wanted. So I was in the process of doing that, and I built what I thought was going to be a very delicious deconstructed taco, if you will, because I was going to eat it with a spoon. Anyway, so, you know, I get the pulled chicken and I put the guacamole, the salsa, the pico de gallo, the cheese, the beans and sour cream on top. Or so I thought.
1: Uh-oh. So it's always sauce, right? Sauce, you got to be careful with sauce.
2: I love sauce. So I want all of them available to put on. I want to put them on. So I'm outside enjoying this lovely day, eating with Mustache Pat. We are the last two. We got there late. We are the last two to be eating the things. And I'm like, this is so strange. Why is this sweet? Like, why is this
1: a sweet taco?
2: Sweet. I was like, is it the guacamole? And then I taste a little bit of the guacamole. And I'm like, no, it's not a sweet guacamole. Could this like chicken be like a sweet and savory kind of? No, it's not the chicken. Like, what is happening? And then I think to myself, yeah, you're an idiot, because the sour cream, I had questioned it when I put it on because I said, well, this consistency looks a little weird for sour cream, but I'm going to go with it because maybe somebody made their own sour cream. We have people here that do stuff like that. So I said, maybe it's that. No, it turned out that that was the fruit dip. So like the white fluffy dip that you would put your strawberries and whatnot in. It was that. That's why my taco creation was sweet and honestly ruined, because it was pretty gross. It's not a combination I would recommend. And then I walk back in and Mustache Pat is like, yeah, the sour cream is literally right there. The one that says sour cream on it. I was like, you know what? Mm-hmm. I don't need this from you now. So I threw it away in disappointment and thinking, okay, I'm going to go let the dogs out and come back and start over. And then nope, everything was gone.
1: There's some. It's in the fridge. That's why. So you can make yourself a good taco, Mandy,
2: okay,
1: if you want.
2: Okay, I can. With
1: would you like me to make you an
2: cream.
1: Actual taco?
2: With wait, but you don't like sour cream. Would you put sour cream on it?
1: I would not have that problem,
2: right,
1: because
2: you wouldn't do it.
1: I hate sour cream, okay. And I would even pass up the fruit dip. I didn't even notice it because I probably thought it was sour cream, so I avoided it. I didn't even know that was fruit dip that was there. And I love fruit. I would like some fruit dip on top of it.
2: And it was so strange too, because the fruit and the dip was on the side with all of the taco makings.
1: Yeah.
2: And usually when we have fruit, especially with a dip, it'll go on the dessert table. So I didn't even think about it. But then I looked again and it definitely, the dip was surrounded by fruit, like different containers of fruit. Okay. So that's on me 100%.
1: How'd you ruin your meal? Your plate of food? 414-799-1029, the Better Business Bureau talk and or text

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1: Let's welcome in Andy in Milwaukee. Andy, how did you ruin your meal?
2: It's going to be a good one.
3: Well, don't get your hopes up that high, Manny. The only thing I can really think of is one time I got this new deep dish pizza. So I doctored up with all my fresh seasonings and everything I like to add onto it. And it took a while, you know, because it's a deep dish. So it took like 50 minutes. So that's a long time to get your hopes up.
2: Yeah.
3: And then in my haste, I forgot to take the piece of cardboard off the bottom of the pan.
1: Ah, okay.
3: And then I couldn't really fix it because all the top dough was all cooked and the cheese was all as it should be. But the bottom dough was just soggy. So I meant to save it by just grabbing a bag of tortilla chips and just dipping it in the cheese.
2: Oh, dip it in there, pizza dip.
1: Yeah.
3: Eating what I could.
2: Yeah.
1: Very ingenious in that route. And that's a decent story, Andy. Don't sell yourself short on this one. It's fine because...
2: Usually your stories are terrible.
1: Yeah,
2: but this one's okay.
1: This one, a lot of work goes into deep dish pizza. Man, if you want that pizza, that is disappointing. Everyone's done forgot the cardboard, I think, at least once.
2: And you have to be so patient with the deep dish, too. Yeah. It's not your standard 15, 20-minute thin crust.
3: Right. Well, I appreciate your candor.
1: Okay. Thanks, Andy.
2: Thanks, Andy.
1: 414-799-1029, the Better Business Bureau talk and text line. How did you ruin your meal? I mean, it could be in the prep a wrong ingredient that screwed it up, or maybe the wrong sauce you threw on there. It's 1029 The Hog.
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11: 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They're still working on that accident, 894 southbound at Beloit, that's on the right. We have a new accident, 94 southbound at Beecher, that's on the right. In the meantime, 43 southbound, still lots of brake tapping from Capitol Drive into the Marquette.

0: 94 westbound. Most of your delays are out to Highway 18 from Highway 100. 94 eastbound, your delays begin right around 84th Street. I'm Lana, that's 1029 Road Dog Traffic.
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0: All right, got to get to more of your how'd you ruin your meal calls, because there's some good ones coming up. 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
0: 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It is Irish Fest week, so it's all Irish Fest questions. We finally had a winner yesterday at the Racine County Fair, although questionable. I'd almost put a cheat to myself because I was sending hand signals.
1: I would certainly put a cheat on you.
0: But it didn't help our contestant, Luke, right? Was it Luke?
1: He said it was distracting.
0: Yeah, yeah, because sometimes when you help, it actually makes things worse. That's another moral of the story, too.
1: You should go see Luke, though, at the Racine County Fair. He's at the FFA Waterford, yeah. The food stand there. Great prices, delicious food.
0: And you know what? Today's weather is what we usually have for the Racine County Fair broadcast day. So Racine County Fair is built for hot days. So,
1: sure is.
0: So enjoy today if you're going. But you got a pair of Irish Fest tickets, which starts next Thursday. Oh, no, I'm sorry. 2 weeks from now still. The 13th in at the Lakefront Summerfest grounds. Five Finger Death Punch. Same night. You could go to both. Get a little Irish Fest taste. And go to the show on August 13th at AmFam Amp. Tom Morello at the Rave in September. Bob and Ryan, Football Magnet. Thanks to Terrence Sartler, Janine Walentowski of Modern Woodman of America. 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
1: Let's
0: 414-799-1029. Play for Irish Fest tickets. You also get Tom Morello, who will do some Rage. He'll, who's an audio slave. We'll do some of that at the show. Be a good show. Call the Better Business Bureau. Talk line 414-799-1029.

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5: Air five.
6: Welcome to the game. Hi, what's your name?
7: Nick.
6: Nick, you understand how to play five at five?
7: Yes, sir.
6: All right, got the 15 seconds on the clock. I turn you over to Mandy for your topic, Irish Fest topic. Good luck, Nick.
8: Now, Nick, have you heard us playing earlier in the week with the Irish Fest topics?
7: Yes, we have.
8: And were you like, ugh, these are so easy, I could have gotten it?
7: maybe.
6: Okay.
8: Okay, well, we'll find out today.
7: Kind of, I guess, yeah.
8: I mean, would you consider yourself to be an Irish connoisseur? Know things of Irish lore and what have you?
7: Well, we typically go to all 4 days. We got a big Irish family, so I hope so.
8: Okay, all right. You know what? Then I think you're going to do just fine, Nick. Your topic today is to name five famous Irish people or bands.
6: Okay.
8: Five famous Irish people or bands, and your time starts now.
7: Dropkick Murphys.
8: Yes.
7: Red Hot Chili Peppers.
8: Yes.
7: Blue Banjo Free.
6: Not time though, Nick, but you're starting there. You two.
8: Just get going.
6: Could I have done Bono, Edge, Adam Clayton, and Larry Mullen as the four members of U2, Mandy? As
8: I
6: four
8: think you
6: Irish people?
8: I could have named them individually and then said U2 and one.
6: Because
8: it was Irish people or band.
6: I mean, Colin Farrell, right? Isn't he Irish?
8: Yeah. What's Dropkick's that fighter guy?
6: Thin Lizzy, the band is Irish.
8: Yeah. The fighter guy with the thick neck that people
6: Conor McGregor.
8: Get angry at. Yeah.
6: Yeah. Nick, you could try again sometime. Thanks
8: Sorry,
6: for playing.
8: Sorry, Nick.
7: Thank you.
8: Man, I thought he had that one.
6: Who knew Irish Fest? He's so tough.
8: Right?
6: So tough.
8: Gonna get you.
6: Another Irish Fest question tomorrow. We'll double them up for 5 at 5. Next, more gross ways people have ruined meals with putting the wrong toppings or ingredients on there. Your call's coming up on 102.9.

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1: Let's say hello to Tom and Racine. Tom, how did you ruin your meal?
2: Well, I didn't ruin my meal, but my son one time, he might have been about 19, getting ready to work, decided he's going to make himself a sandwich.
3: Uh-huh.
2: Well, he comes home from work, and he looks at me and his mom and says, I think there's something wrong with that lettuce. He goes, that tastes right. Sorry about the S word. And we're like, what lettuce? And we open up the fridge and look in there. We didn't have a head of lettuce. It was a head of cabbage. He put cabbage on the sandwich. It couldn't figure out why.
1: Yeah. Okay. I'm not a big loose cabbage fan. Like
3: loose cabbage.
1: Like stuffed cabbage is good, but yeah.
3: Loose cabbage, no?
1: Nah, I don't like cabbage salads, and I can understand that'd be disappointing, yes. Yeah.
2: Yeah, but if you're thinking it's lettuce, and also you get a nice right bite of cabbage.
3: Bite cabbage.

0: You're like, no, thank you, a little bitter.
1: That's very overpowered compared to lettuce. Thanks for the call, Tom. Appreciate it. Let's welcome in Patrick in Brookfield. Hi, Patrick. How did you ruin your meal?
2: Well, my son and I were in charge of making family dinner. It was just going to be regular Taco Tuesday.
0: Sure.
2: You know, we had all the fixings. Yeah, I thought it was just, you know, everything was going to work out just fine, have it done in time for mom and the girls to come home. But then once we added a little, we added extra beef, and then we needed more seasoning. We only had like half of a pack to start with. So in order to make up the difference, I added, you know, some other various spices. I thought like sea salt, for instance, is the same color as taco seasoning.
0: Yeah,
2: and
0: taste
2: a lot
0: the
2: of
0: same.
2: The flavors are the same.
1: Yeah,
0: sure.
2: Yeah, it turns out that's not a good substitute for actual seasoning. Mm-hmm. It just turned out it was horrific. So it was so salty. It was off the board awful. So we got called out on that one. And then, of course, it was my fault. So,
0: did they eat it?
2: Oh, no. They like two bites, maybe.
0: And they were like, I can't do it. Yeah, my sodium levels are off the charts.
1: Yeah, no way.
2: Oh, yeah. It was apparent and... you know, like I said, just because it looks like it, apparently, you know, they're a different kind of spice. So we just got to do better next time.
0: Okay.
1: Appreciate the call, Patrick.
0: Thanks, Patrick.
1: Thank you. Well, I think we've learned. I guess I shouldn't be surprised now.
0: Mm-hmm.
1: A lot of it's been taco mishaps. And you think about a taco bar, there's a lot of stuff you put on there.
0: Yeah.
1: Easy to make one mistake and your taco is ruined. It started with your fruit dip instead of sour cream on your taco today, Mandy.
0: So we've learned just because it looks like it should be the thing doesn't mean it is the thing.
1: It's not. It's like maybe reaching for, you throw Tabasco sauce instead of ketchup or vice versa on something like that.
0: Maybe take a little like bloop bloop taste first.
1: Yeah, exactly. So I guess the bottom line or PSA today is just be careful with your dinner tonight and what you throw on there.
0: Right, double check the labels.
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1: So no, a Powerball winner last night, so the jackpot went up to 700, it's over 700 million, I think, or was it at 700 million last night? I know it's a high number, whatever the case is.
2: I think it's 707.
1: 707, okay.
2: Is the estimated value for Saturday night's drawing.
1: So Saturday, we had Mega Millions winner on the other day, earlier this week.
2: Out of Florida.
1: $800 million, 880 or something like that. So this is 700, so but another like two non-winner days, I mean, you're probably talking about, what, $1 billion again, once we get to that? We'll accelerate to that case if it gets to that point. Yeah, so, well, good luck if you're playing. Grab a ticket. Can't win if you don't play.
2: That's right. Next.
1: A sad news about Packers legendary running back Amon Green, the all-time leading rusher for the franchise, revealed that he's been diagnosed with Parkinson's disease. He was on a podcast earlier this week. He said last year he got diagnosed with early onset Parkinson's. Quote, he had a little bit of the feet twitching when I was in my sleep and stuff like that. I knew something was going on long before that. Got a hold of some doctors. I was able to get in contact, get the diagnostics, get the testing. I got tested last, I think it was in January 2025. He didn't want to share the diagnosis publicly, so he's been dealing with it for over a year because he wanted all his family to know. So best of luck to him, man. Nice, good dude, great player. So sad news here, so all the best to him.
3: Next.
1: You ready for an Aussie haunted house?
2: I'm ready. That's like the two dream teams coming together for one ultimate adventure.
1: I'm surprised it's never been done before when he was alive.
2: I agree.
1: This is the easy sense. And it's spots where you would potentially go on vacation. There's a high chance of that. We'll get into that next.

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1: Are you ready for Ozzy Osbourne Haunted House?
2: 100%.
1: Mandy, you might need to make a trip either to Hollywood, California, or Orlando, Florida, Universal Studios.
2: I will do it.
1: It's coming for Halloween Horror Nights here this year, this October. Probably even starts earlier, I would think. The Prince of Darkness Haunted House will debut a living horror movie that will cover 45 years of Ozzy Osbourne's life. So the Hollywood House is going to start with his childhood home, Birmingham childhood home, and move through the Osbourne Asylum, while the Florida home will roam ancient ruins and foreboding dungeons before boarding the crazy train.
2: Wow, that one sounds a little bit more intense.
1: Yeah, I think if I had to pick one of the two, I'd go to the Orlando one, I think.
2: I agree. Yeah. See you soon, Florida. I'm surprised, like you said, that this hasn't been a thing before, and also, will the hologram be there? You know, Sharon's been working on that hologram business, so will that be a part of it? You got to imagine there's be a couple of interactive Ozzy's there, right?
1: Because I think Ozzy, when he was alive, would have loved this too anyway. So.
2: Totally.
1: Yeah, he'd be down with that, so he will live literally forever in darkness. You will.
2: Is there going to be a section where you bite off bad heads?
1: There should be something like that, or that should be, you would think, like, I mean, I think to the old, like, think of, this would be like a Disney through It's a Small World. You take that little boat through, and then they have those little, you know, mannequins back in the day that are rude. Could you have, you could probably do one better one with Ozzy just biting a bat. Like, as you're, I don't know, you walk through this, is it a car that takes you through this? I'm not sure in this case.
2: This feels like a walking adventure.
1: But it's a haunted house, so this should be a lot of fun. I would totally be down for that. I think it'd be really cool.
2: Road trip.
1: That's Universal Studios in Florida or in California. Next, eating ice cream for good cause? Sign me up.
2: Here for it, always. I am Mindy.
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1: Ah, it's Big Don Black. I'd been on with Red Don when I was on the show. I know you did when I was on vacation, man.
2: I did.
3: So. That was painful.
1: Yeah, it was. Very painful. Big Don Black, what's happening, man? Is any big gigs this weekend? You DJing on the ones and twos?
3: You know what? I'm not doing anything except for Sunday, you know, my normal Boone and Crockett thing. And Saturday, I'll be out at Black Arts Fest in MKE hanging out with a lot of black people. And I think Friday I'm on a boat.
1: You're on a boat.
2: Yeah,
1: Friday.
3: A friend of mine is having this little party and
2: a boat party.
3: A boat party. Yes.
1: Oh, cool. We're on Lake Michigan, the river, or where?
3: I think on Lake Michigan. Yeah.
1: Oh, nice.
2: When does that start?
3: It starts at like 7. Why?
2: Cool. Do you need to bring a friend?
3: No.
2: I'll be your friend.
3: When there's a boat party, you want to be my friend.
2: That's correct.
3: Okay.
1: Now I assume you're in here, Big Don Black, because. Now, the past couple of years, on this very day, you're here to take our Dairy Queen Blizzard order because $1 goes to Children's Miracle Network, Children's Hospital of Wisconsin, too?
3: Yes.
1: Awesome.
3: I have a good rep, you know, I've spent a lot of time with the Children's Miracle, Children's Hospitals and everything like that. So, you know, normally I'd like to go and get people Blizzards. So I guess today I'm going to get Blizzards. And, you know.
1: I like a Snickers Blizzard, please.
3: Okay. And Queen, what would you like?
2: I'd like a Reese's Peanut Butter Cup. Blizzard, please, and thank you.
3: Now, I'm really upset about this because we were looking up the Blizzard flavors, and my favorite one that I get all the time is not listed there.
1: Which is what?
3: The Strawberry Cheesequake.
1: Is that usually a limited time one?
3: It's normally there all the time. I've gotten it every year.
2: Well, order it as such.
3: Because if it's not there,
2: then none of us get Blizzards.
3: Then nobody gets Blizzards.
1: No.
3: Nobody gets Blizzards.
2: Time to get a Blizzard, nobody does.
1: I hear this, Dairy Queens listening. I know you have us on in your shop, so make Big Don Black a Strawberry Cheesequake Blizzard.
3: If I don't get a Blizzard, nobody's getting the Blizzard.
2: That's fair because you're going and you're buying.
1: And you're buying.
3: Yeah, and I'm buying. You know,
1: we have no say in this at all.
3: Here's your Blizzard. I ain't gonna have one. No, I'm not gonna do that. Absolutely not.
1: You don't have there's no backup flavor that's speaking to you?
3: Nope, absolutely not. Okay. If you have a backup plan, you'll fail.
1: Well, I hope
2: strawberry your like number one go to when it comes to ice cream.
3: Yes, it is.
2: Okay,
3: I was at Baskin Robbins in Tennessee a couple of days ago with my granddaughter, and I got two scoops of strawberry.
2: Yeah,
3: and it was delicious.
2: Yeah, I remember when Quick Trip was here and dropped off the pints when their ice cream came out.
3: Yeah.
2: And you just snagged the whole strawberry pint and was walking around eating it with a spoon.
3: Well, they said that we could take them and eat some. I didn't know they meant that I was supposed to share the pint with people.
1: Just pint per person.
3: Ooh, that's for me. Yeah, and I took it downstairs and I housed the whole thing. It was good.
1: Yeah, there was a lot of pints here that day.
2: There were so many pints.
3: There was enough for everybody. Well, but then you're like, you're going to eat the whole strawberry?
2: Actually, no, it's very smart to do it that way. I didn't realize, too, when they first dropped it off that people were taking scoops. I thought people were claiming the whole pints.
3: Yes.
2: Yeah. So.
1: Well, Big Don Black, we thank you. We hope you come back with Blizzards because...
2: Yeah, you should probably get going.
1: Then it would be, you know, $3 on behalf of us to Children's Miracle Network and Children's Wisconsin here, which is a cause near and dear to all
2: our
1: hearts.
2: Thanks, Don.
3: They better have my... Y'all better have my strawberry cheesequake.
1: All right.
3: I'm on my way.
1: See you soon, Don. Thank you. Coming up at 4, Shake of the Day with Shake.

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1: The Hog presents Five Finger Death Punch, Am Fam Amp. 2 weeks from tonight, August 13th, in the Hog app. Got a chance to win tickets and qualify to win the grand prize, a signed Five Finger Death Punch guitar. Their new album comes out at midnight tonight, by the way.
2: Nice.
1: So only way to enter and win is in the Hog app. So download that at 102.9 The Hog in your app store. We do have Five Finger Death Punch in 5 at 5 tomorrow as well. One more time. Irish Fest week continues. It's been a disaster so far.
2: It really
1: We have
2: has.
1: One winner so far, barely, so hopefully better tomorrow. What else are we doing, Mandy? Friday. It's Friday, so
2: it's
1: that's a good
2: Friday.
1: Thing.
2: Mishes will be here. We'll do a little sports betting with Potawatomi Casino Hotel. And, you know, it's double prizes for 5 at 5. So
1: right.
2: I don't want to tell you what to do, but maybe brush up on your Irish things if you want to win these prizes.
1: I
2: didn't realize. Did you fathom that it would be so difficult to win?
1: No, but I go back to Monday, all the way to Monday, which seems like forever ago because it's been a long-ass week.
2: Yeah.
1: And that, five things that are green and we couldn't get a winner there as the,
2: right.
1: I think that set the tone. It's just been a miserable week for five.
2: Well, five things that are green should have been a win.
1: Yes.
2: That's easy peasy. Five Irish whiskeys or beer.
1: Gettable.
2: Also
1: she,
2: very
1: she was
2: gettable.
1: Close. She was close, but not good enough, right?
2: Yeah. Five things you'd find at Irish Fest. Very gettable, even though Luke barely got it. And then today, five Irish people or bands, which I thought was the hardest topic so far.
1: Agreed.
2: Of the week.
1: Agreed. And he started going there, just ran out of time.
2: I will say tomorrow, it's equivalent again to like a Monday level question.
1: Easy. Easy.
2: We'll see. We'll see.
1: One would think. Well, we'll be here to find out. Yep. It'll be Friday, thankfully. So we'll talk to you then tomorrow at 3 on 102.9 The Hog.
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3: Hi, this is Dan Buttrey, combat veteran of the Iraq War. 47 years prior to the Battle of Gettysburg, our founding fathers declared independence and these United States were born. 87 years later, going into July 4th, 1863, Wisconsin's Iron Brigade would fight during the opening shots of Gettysburg and lose a staggering 65% of their entire unit. 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Happy birthday, America.
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